0: Moore, I'm Jaden James. The New South Wales Premier is reassuring the community there is strong communication between state and federal agencies despite questions arising out of the Bondi Beach terror attack. Potential intelligence and security failures in the lead-up to the massacre are the focus of the latest hearing block from the Royal Commission. Chris Minns says the Joint Counter-Terrorism Team has stopped dozens of potential attacks since its inception.
1: We saw what happened in December of last year. We've all got to make our best faith efforts to correct what's gone wrong here, and something has gone wrong. I mean, it'd be insane for me to come on the program and suggest that it's all working perfectly, because the end result is 15 innocent people were murdered on the beaches of Bondi.
0: A substantial number of hearings will be shut to the public over the next 3 weeks. Latest data shows investment in renewable energy projects has fallen across the country. Gabriel Hodson explains.
2: The federal government's clean energy targets are looking shaky, with investment in renewable energy sinking to a 10-year low and $4 billion wiped out in the past year. The Clean Energy Council has told SMH The Age a year's delay on a major transmission line means a 20% rise in power bills. Its report says onshore wind farms have seen the sharpest decline in spending, 57% over a year. For solar farms, the drop's 5%. Consultants forecast the grid will be made up of 60% renewable energy by 2030, a long way off the 82% target. Gabriel Hodson reporting.
0: The Queensland city of Moreton Bay is trialling a remote control bird drone designed to deter nuisance birds from destroying local strawberry crops. The initiative aims to reduce crop loss and improve yield protection against nuisance birds. Mayor Peter Flannery says the region is a major contributor to Australia's overall strawberry supply.
3: A lot of people don't know, about 1 in 4 punnets of strawberries sold in Australia come from within the city of Moreton Bay. It's a $100 million industry out there, and to have the devastation within a few days or a week, you can lose $80,000 worth of crops with these birds eating those strawberries. So this will have a huge impact. It'll save a lot of replanting that has to go on.
0: The drone is part of a wider 3-year trial at farms across Australia. In the AFL, Brad Scott has been sacked as Essendon coach, Eddie Summerfield reports.
4: With just one win from the past 24 games, Essendon's board decided on the weekend Brad Scott's time at the club was over. Friday's loss to Richmond was the last straw. Scott still had 18 months to run on his contract after being appointed as coach in 2023. The Bombers becoming the second club in as many weeks to move on their coach after Michael Voss's departure from Carlton. Eddie Summerfield, Melbourne.
0: And a huge blow for the Socceroos ahead of the FIFA World Cup, with Riley McGree to miss the tournament with injury. That's the latest news in sport. I'm Jaden James.
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6: A shower or two today, cloudy, medium chance of showers a little bit later on, light winds becoming easterly, 15 to 20 k's an hour late in the afternoon, and then becoming light this evening, heading towards an expected top today of 21 degrees.
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7: Yes, good morning. It is Mark here with you for Terrific Tuesday. Hope it is going well for you. Have a story coming up a little bit late about our youngest son in Brisbane. Tried to play a joke on him. Didn't work. Here's a great song for you right now, Stu Larson, and If I Get It Right, Voice FM.

0: Alexander Pappas and Hands Up. Well, I tried to play a joke on a youngest son in Brisbane. Needed to call him last week for something, and he answered it. And I decided to be a telemarketer. You ever tried to do that? And maybe try to get your person on the other end to change their phone plan, something like that. The only thing, it didn't work because my name came up on his phone. Worth a try anyway. More songs on the way. We're going to try these. David Guetta, Jacob Lee and Guy Sebastian, Voice FM.
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0: A Voice for Crow's Nest, Voice FM with Leonardo's Bride. And Even When I Am Sleeping, here is our word for today. It comes from Philippians 2 verse 5. Let this mind be in you, which was also in Christ Jesus.
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2: G'day folks, Brendan Wormsley here. There's a song coming up now, one of mine called Better Way. And Better Way is a bit of a different sort of song. It's really a song about conflict, about people coming at a situation from two different worlds. And this is something that we all have to deal with in life. We all need to work through conflict in these difficult situations. And there is always a better way of doing things, of living life. And this song is an encouragement that there is a better way. So here's the song, Better Way, on Voice.
3: There's gotta be a better way. I know we don't wanna stay afraid. Tomorrow's never gonna change. I was wondering.

Our hearts in the guillotine till we start with humility. 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Neither of us are willing to concede the defeat needed, leading our egos to believing we're mere millimeters from victory. Still we stick with the story, recalling past imperfection. 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Second thoughts aren't given a second thought. We're swinging a wrecking ball,

0: voice for Hampton, voice of FM, Colton Dixon, and Can't Quit You. Today is the 26th of May. It is also National Blueberry Cheesecake Day. Yes, I'm starting to feel hungry already. Also, World Redhead Day to all the redhead people out there. My mother-in-law, Ruth, she's a redhead. Hello to Ruth if you are listening in. And if you are listening in, you're going to hear great songs on the way from Blessing, Offer and Taxi Ride next.
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8: In April 2014, two grandmothers from the Netherlands went on their first ever aeroplane flight. Anne, age 71, and Ria, age 78, had never been able to fly before. Both of them had a deep-seated fear of flying. One of them said, "If I don't do this now, I never will." Sometimes opportunities come by in life that you just have to take. After the flight, one of the ladies said, "It was a lot of fun. I really enjoyed it. It's just like a dream come true." Many of us miss out opportunities because of our fears. They say that about 95% of our fears are actually unfounded. I love what author Mark Twain says. 20 years from now, you'll be more disappointed by the things that you didn't do than by the ones you did do. So throw off the bowlines. Sail away from the safe harbour. Catch the trade winds and the sails. Explore. Dream. Discover. Don't let your fears cripple you and hold you back in life. Instead, live by faith. The Bible says the righteous are as bold as a lion. Maybe it's time you took that flight today. I'm Matt Prater. For more, go to historymakers.tv.
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5: In this bulletin, more ISIS brides arriving today and the US launches fresh strikes on Iran. With the details, I'm Jaden James. Another group of ISIS-linked women and children are expected to touch down in Australia later today. Seven women and 12 children left a Syrian detention camp and travelled to Damascus to book flights home. The government maintains it is not assisting the cohort, warning they could face arrest as soon as they land. Shadow Home Affairs Minister John O'Dunham says they shouldn't be coming back at all.
6: I think that these people pose a risk. I don't know how the government can turn a blind eye to this. They haven't spoken to them since 2022, and they're going to be living in a neighbourhood near you.
5: Only one woman from the group has been temporarily banned from entering Australia. WA Premier Roger Cook will today announce his plans to set up an advanced weapons manufacturing hub in WA. He'll unveil the proposal at a defence and security conference in Perth today, where the Deputy Prime Minister will also be in attendance. The conference will run for 3 days, bringing together 250 companies from 12 nations and over 100 international and domestic delegations. A Transport Workers Union survey shows 7 in 10 Australians are opposed to having driverless vehicles on our roads. 3/4 of those polled believe the government should act now to regulate autonomous vehicles. A man whose home was gutted by fire is urging people to get behind this year's Vinnie's CEO Sleep Out. The event next month is aimed at raising awareness and money to help rough sleepers and others experiencing homelessness. James is living in a caravan after his home was damaged and says he feels it is more important than ever to draw attention to the issue.
7: Something I want to show my son, that resilience, no matter how tough times are, helping people in need can go a long way, even if you're struggling. And just something to give back to the community has always been something that he and I have wanted to do.
5: Over 122,000 Aussies are experiencing homelessness. Overseas, the United States has launched fresh strikes in southern Iran, which American officials say was in self-defense. U.S. Central Command says missile launch sites and Iranian boats were struck to protect troops. Iran's foreign ministry says some progress has been made in talks to end the conflict, but is warning a deal with the United States is not imminent. In tennis, Thanasi Kokkinakis has fought back from 2 sets to 1 down to advance to the second round of the French Open. It comes after Aussie teenager Emerson Jones fell to 4-time champion Iga Swiatek. The 17-year-old says it was the biggest stage of her young career.
8: I tried my best and, I'm pretty happy with how I played and how professional I tried to be. Obviously, there's a lot of gaps that need to be filled, but I'm really excited to see where this takes me.
5: Alex Deemnor and Daria Kasatkina have also advanced to the next round. And in the AFL, Essendon players are training hours after it was announced Brad Scott has been sacked as coach. Assistant coach Dean Solomon is taking training and is expected to be interim coach when the Bombers play West Coast on Sunday. That's the latest news in sport. I'm Jaden James.
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9: A shower or two today, cloudy, medium chance of showers. A little bit later on, light winds becoming easterly, 15 to 20 k's an hour late in the afternoon and then becoming light this evening, heading towards an expected top today of 21 degrees.
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8: Mark chapter 16, verse 6 says, "Don't be alarmed. Jesus isn't here. He is risen from the dead." That moment changed everything. But it's not just a story from 2,000 years ago. It's the center of your story today. The resurrection isn't just about Jesus conquering death. It's about him offering you new life, a clean slate, a hope that doesn't run out. When Jesus rose from the grave, he didn't just prove who he was. He proved that sin, death, and despair don't get the final word. He rewrote the ending for every person who puts their trust in him. The tomb is empty, which means your future can be full. You don't have to be trapped by your past. You don't have to live in fear, because the same power that raised Christ from the dead now lives in you. This isn't theory, it's truth. The resurrection is personal, and it's for you.
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0: Sunny Federa and Some Days, a Voice for Hope, Voice FM. Here is our riddle for today. How do monsters do their eggs? Did not know monsters actually do eggs, but apparently they do. How do monsters do eggs?
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2: 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Those who are skeptics view the word faith as referring to a leap in the dark, believing something that can't be proved. The Christian sees the word faith as holding to a firm reality. UK author Krish Kandia quotes philosopher Julia Kristeva, who says, "Whether I belong to a religion or whether I be agnostic or atheist, when I say I believe, I mean hold to be true." In other words, a reasoned, intellectually robust belief that something is true. While we're not going to be able to change the attitude of those seeking to denigrate people who have Christian faith, it's always good to remind everyone that faith is not a leap in the dark, it's holding to what we believe to be true.
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0: Hanya Schaefer and Step Into the Fight. Here is our riddle for today, along with the answer. The riddle was this: how do monsters do their eggs? The answer's terror fried. Get it? Ha ha ha, a little bit funny, maybe not. Great song still to come before the midday news from the Rock Melons and The Fray next. 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
7: Hi, it's Jamin, your one-minute coach. Here's an interesting question for you. What if you're wrong? Author Mark Manson says it's worth remembering that for any change to happen, you must be wrong about something. And until you are able to question yourself to find it, nothing will change. It turns out that being wrong is essential for growth and change. Until you realise that you are wrong, you will cling to your current beliefs. If it ain't broke, don't fix it. But what if you were wrong? Being wrong means you are willing to let go of your viewpoint and swap it for a better one. The key is to hold onto your beliefs tightly and loosely at the same time, knowing it is impossible to be 100% right about anything. The moment someone helps you to see the limits of your thinking, let go of the stuff you are wrong about so that you can move forward into a better way of thinking and living. One of my all-time favourite quotes comes from American writer, futurist and businessman Alvin Toffler. The illiterate of the 21st century will not be those who cannot read and write, but those who cannot learn, unlearn and relearn. For more information, go to 1 Minute Code.

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7: In this bulletin, electricity prices to drop and Northern Territory's child protection system facing more scrutiny. With the details, I'm Jaden James. The US military has confirmed it's carried out fresh strikes on boats attempting to lay mines in southern Iran. US Central Command says the strikes were designed to protect troops from threats posed by Iranian forces. Meantime, President Trump is demanding more Middle Eastern countries sign up to the Abraham Accords, including Saudi Arabia, Qatar, Pakistan, Turkey, Egypt, and Jordan. Back home, energy regulators have locked in price cuts across the East Coast, despite uncertainty from the war in Iran. From July, the maximum rate electricity companies can charge on their standard plans will be reduced. Households and businesses across New South Wales, Southeast Queensland and Victoria will save the most, with a slight reduction in South Australia. Energy Minister Chris Bowen says the government is still pushing ahead with energy reforms.
8: These are good reductions, but there's a lot more to do. It's not mission accomplished. Australians are still doing it tough, and we need to keep going with the reforms that we have put in place to see more of the cheapest, better form of energy in the grid.
7: This comes as latest data from the Clean Energy Council shows investment in renewable energy has sunk to a 10-year low. Seven women and 12 children with links to Islamic State are on their way back to Australia. They're expected to land in Sydney and Melbourne later today, after leaving a camp in Syria last week. The federal government warns some in the group could face arrest upon their arrival. A child under the protection of the Northern Territory government was reportedly left homeless and sleeping outdoors for months, despite authorities being warned about the situation. The Australian Christian Lobby submitted the case to a parliamentary committee in support of proposed new laws for the care and protection of children. The teenager had been removed from their birth parents and placed with a relative in a remote community under departmental care, but was forced to live outdoors in a makeshift camp without government intervention. The ACL says the current system is clearly failing children. The Queensland government says sweeping parole reforms will keep high-risk prisoners in jail for an additional 10 years. Corrective Services Minister Laura Gerber says the move keeps dangerous criminals behind bars for longer.
9: Any prisoner currently in prison right now, serving a life sentence, could be subject to these laws.
7: It follows an independent review into Queensland's restricted prisoner framework and parole board processes. In sport, Blues coach Laurie Daly has confirmed Mitchell Moses will miss tomorrow night's NRL State of Origin series opener with a hamstring injury. Ethan Strange will start at 5/8 with Matt Burton coming onto the bench. In AFL, Essendon has sacked coach Brad Scott after a disappointing run of just one win in 24 games. The Bombers are last on the AFL ladder after losing to Richmond on Friday last week. And in day two at the Tennis French Open, wins for Alex de Minaur, Daria Kasatkina and Thanasi Kokkinakis. Emerson Jones, Maya Joint, Rinky Hijikata, Alexander Vukic and Talia Gibson have all bowed out. That's the latest news in sport. I'm Jaden James.
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10: A shower or two today, cloudy, medium chance of showers. A little bit later on, light winds becoming easterly, 15 to 20 k's an hour late in the afternoon and then becoming light this evening, heading towards an expected top today of 21 degrees.
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0: 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Former AFL footballer who is now 38, that is Joel Selwood, and also former F1 team owner. Remember this guy, Paul Stoddart, he's 81.
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5: In church, we talk a lot about salvation. But what does salvation actually mean? Hi, I'm Tanya Harris of God Conversations. Salvation is often spoken of as a one-off experience, but God's definition is far broader than that. Perhaps the best way to conceive it is from those who are named after it. When William Booth started the Salvation Army in 1860s London, salvation meant spiritual rescue through sharing the gospel. But it also meant salvation from homelessness, drunkenness and unemployment. It meant saving the poor from a lack of legal aid, the disabled from discrimination, and finding missing people. It even meant saving people from sexual exploitation, natural disasters, and a lack of retirement funds. I think Booth understood Jesus when he said that he came to give life to the full. Salvation may begin with a prayer, but continues holistically with every part of ourselves. For more on having your own God conversation, go to godconversations.com.
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0: 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What do you think that might be? 17% of women say men should not be wearing these.
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0: the voice for Crows Nest, Voice FM with Newsboys and Clean. Here is our impossible question for today, along with the answer. 17% of women say men should not be wearing these. What is the answer? Sports jerseys. Well, with State of Origin coming up, what's that, tomorrow? And I've got plenty of sports jerseys in my wardrobe. My wife absolutely hates me wearing so many, wants me to clean them out, but I love wearing them. I'm going to keep on wearing them. I might pull out my State of Origin gear, what I've got tomorrow for the first game. And maybe Cam's got his sports jersey on. He's in the hallway coming up next with the Daily After One. I'll catch you guys tomorrow, Wednesday from 10. Bye for now.
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4: In this bulletin, charities take aim at the government's proposed tax changes and a slowdown in renewable energy projects. With more, I'm Jaden James. Charities are the latest sector to criticise the federal government's 30% tax slug on trusts. More than 29,000 not-for-profits and charities who don't qualify for the government's deductible gift recipient status are expecting to see a drop in donations, with the new tax impacting family and business trusts that traditionally have been the mainstay supporters. The rising cost of construction is believed to be behind a drop in investment in renewable energy projects. A Clean Energy Council report shows financial commitments to renewables fell to a 10-year low in 2025. National spokesperson Chris O'Keefe says there has been a particular slowdown in funds for wind projects.
5: Now, we're fine when it comes to batteries and storage, and solar isn't as much of a challenge as wind at the moment. And what we're seeing is a bit of a slowdown in terms of getting those big projects to financial close.
4: Consultants forecast the grid will be made up of 60% renewable energy by 2030, a long way off the 82% target. Alleged Bondi gunman Sajid Akram was reportedly the subject of two national security hotline tip-offs. The first call was made in 2007 and the second in 2014, over concerns about his interests in Islamic State. Akram and his son Naveed were previously understood to have first come to the attention of authorities in 2019. Fresh analysis shows 1 in 5 Australian women are now giving birth via caesarean section. The rate of surgical deliveries is up almost 5% since 2020. The Australian College of Midwives' Kelly Lennon says there are a number of reasons for the increase in C-sections.
6: We are a lot older now when we have our babies than we were, say, 10 years ago. Got more complications in our health. We're not quite as healthy as we used to be.
4: The data also shows mothers who've had one caesarean almost always need to have another for their next child. Pope Leo has called for the disarmament of AI in the first major teaching document of his papacy. During his encyclical address, the pontiff said society is currently at a turning point in time comparable to the Industrial Revolution. He called for AI to be disarmed to avoid it being turned into an instrument of domination, exclusion, or death. In sport, Alex de Minaur has had a straightforward win to begin his campaign at the French Open, defeating British qualifier Toby Samuels in straight sets. The world number 7 says it's all about keeping his head down during the early stages of a major.
7: Doesn't need to be pretty, doesn't need to be the most amazing matches. As long as I can keep getting through, they all accumulate and they all add incredible kind of confidence.
4: Thanasi Kokkinakis and Daria Kasatkina are also into the second round. And in the AFL, Brisbane forward Cam Rayner has become the second player from round 11 to be fined amid a crackdown on staging. That's the latest news in sport. I'm Jaden James.
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8: A shower or two today, cloudy, medium chance of showers a little bit later on, light winds becoming easterly, 15 to 20 k's an hour late in the afternoon and then becoming light this evening, heading towards an expected top today of 21 degrees.
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11: Hey, welcome to the show. Happy Tuesday, and you got yourself the daily. Great to be here. My name's Cam. We've got lots of music news that there is always plenty to get you across. Forrest Frank has announced the winners, yes, winners, of his open verse challenge for the song Jesus is Alive. This has been big, really big, and he's done something big as a result. Also, Aisha Woods, you remember her? She's back with a brand new song landing later this week. We'll give you a sneak peek. And Jamie McDonald has lent her talents in an exciting new way. So we'll tell you about this at the news desk. Also, Corey Asbury's your artist of the week. We're counting down to the release of a big new song from him, which is going to be landing this Friday. It's the start of a bold new chapter for his music. It's not about selling albums. It's not about selling tickets. It's, in his words, a return to his original calling in music. So we'll cover this off for you a little bit later on in the show. But next, term two, we're in the role of it. There's no doubt about it. But if your child who's stepped up to high school or secondary school this year still's finding things a little bit tricky, they haven't yet found their feet, parenting expert Sharon Witt's going to be with us next. She's got some great advice, which is going to be exactly what you need to hear next at The Daily.
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0: You tune into The Daily, and it's so good to have you here, because we're about to dive into parenting. Kids working their way through term two at school. Maybe they're doing okay, maybe they're struggling a little bit. To help us along the journey, parenting expert Sharon Witt is here. She's an author, she's a teacher as well. Welcome back to The Daily, Shaz.
1: Damn, you forgot my third thing.
0: Oh, and you're a grandparent.
1: And I'm a grandparent,
0: sorry,
1: please.
0: My bad. All right, hey, Shaz, so we've got probably kids that are sitting into a couple of different categories right now. As they've made the big jump into high school, into secondary school this year, they're probably either flying or maybe they're just going, oh boy, I'm a little bit out of my depth. For a child that is maybe struggling with that transition, now that we're moving through term two, how do we help them through it?
1: Yeah, I wanted to talk about this today, Cam, because earlier in the year we talked about transitioning into high school and some things parents can do to support their young person. But what happens if you are now at this part of term two? They've had a good term one, or you know, already had one whole term at school. They're kind of, you know, getting towards midway through term two. What do we do when they are not finding their flow, where they're not feeling like they're fitting in? So I wanted to address that today. Now, maybe by now you've had parent-teacher interviews and you've got a little bit of an idea.
0: We spoke about this last week.
1: Yeah, but what if? But what about if, you know, their transition is taking longer than expected and you feel like they should have adjusted by now, but it's really not looking like that? So I wanted to unpack some practical ways parents can respond when the transition hasn't really gone smoothly. So first of all, five key points for supporting a child who's not coping at the moment with high school. First of all, look beyond the adjustment to some specific signs of struggle. So instead of assuming it's just general settling in issues, can you identify what's actually hard? Is it they're struggling with organisation? Are they struggling with social pressures? Is it friendships? Is it the workload? Or is it anxiety about school? So, for example, your child might just say school's fine, but if they're regularly missing homework or avoiding certain classes, this might be able to pinpoint, is there a problem with a teacher in particular or a subject? So if you can kind of pinpoint where the issue may be, that is one step to helping. Secondly, reconnect with the school early. Don't wait for reports. Don't wait for parent-teacher interviews. By term two, your teachers will already have a pretty clear sense of how your child's doing and how they're tracking. So early communication can make a big difference. So a quick email or a meeting with a year-level coordinator, so the year seven coordinator is great, or the ed support teacher coordinator if your child is in having some ed support allowances. Just making sure that you're checking in, because sometimes just a slight pivot or changing something, maybe it's changing a class, maybe it's changing some expectations, can really make all the difference. Thirdly, re-establish those predictable routines at home. Maybe they just need a bit of a tweak. Maybe they need some more, you know, more routines at home. Maybe they just need a bit more assistance with you. Maybe they need a bit more help with organisation. So try and see how you can kind of do that at home. Check in on their social belonging too, because school is just not about academics. For many of them, it's about that sense of belonging. How is your child feeling a sense of belonging? And if they are struggling with a sense of belonging, are there some clubs that they might be able to join? Are there some other ways that they can connect with people that they haven't just yet? And finally, you want to support them, but we don't want to rescue them. So we're trying to build problem solving together. So you're not just going to step in and fix it. I mean, you can't go to the school and say, you need to fix it, they're not happy. But we need to be curious. What is going on for my child right now? Be curious and then find some steps, seek help. And if they're still struggling by the end of term two, don't think that they've failed the transition. It's just maybe part of a bigger problem. Some parents sort of come to me and say, well, when do I know if this has been the wrong move for my child, when this high school isn't working? That's probably a chat for another time, but be open, but don't think all of a sudden, I've got to change my child, it's not working. Sometimes it does take three or four terms for them to start settling into high school and feel like they've found their tribe.
0: Worth thinking about, and you've given us some great pointers through this conversation. Shaz, appreciate you greatly. Thank you for being here as our parenting expert on The Daily.
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6: 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A friendly local will turn up, tell you the temple's closed, and offer you an alternative tour with their friend that just happened to turn up on a tuk-tuk. We researched it as a family, and we were aware of the scam. But as we were walking to the temple, this really nice local turned up and told us that the temple was closed, and I was so disappointed. But luckily, her neighbour was there with a tuk-tuk, and he offered us a tour and didn't even name the price. So we jumped in, got taken to the middle of nowhere, and had to walk another hour back to the temple. The only reason we didn't pull the pin is that I was too prideful to admit we'd been scammed. In fact, my ego preferred to walk in 90% humidity than admit that I'd been taken for a ride. We all make mistakes. Don't let your pride leave you in the middle of nowhere.
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0: You are tuned into The Daily, and big thanks to our parenting expert, Sharon Witt, for incredible insight and expertise once again just in those last couple of moments. Hey, question. What do you get if you cross Jamie McDonald with a Bible app?
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0: That's not a joke. We're going to tell you how the two have crossed paths at the news desk for something special in just a moment. 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We're always celebrating something, especially here at The Daily, but we'll see if the randomizer can tie in a song with what we are making note of today on the 19th of May. We'll log into it next at The Daily.
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0: Still to come on The Daily, some news about Jamie McDonald. Ain't no way that he's gonna let me down. She's just gotten involved with the YouVersion Bible app. We'll tell you a little bit more about what's happened here in just a sec, but as for right now, let's do this.
1: Like right now, I'm going to mix things up a little bit.
0: Alrighty, we're about to log into the Daily Randomizer. It's our computer here in the studio. Based on the search information, we're about to pop into it. It is going to then select the next song for us to listen to. And on the 19th of May, according to daysoftheyear.com, I do appreciate this because it rhymes. It is National May Ray Day. National May Ray Day. So this one lights up our calendars, allowing everyone to enjoy the sunshine. Now, today is about stepping outside, soaking in the vitamin D, and embracing the sun's warmth. Okay, so let's see. What can we do with May Ray Day? Let's type it into the randomizer, and we'll see what it dishes out for us. And proof that really we celebrate just about anything on any day. I mean, any excuse for a party, right? All right, here we go. It's just about done. The randomizer's gone. Oh, that'll do. Jars of Clay.
2: Sunny days.
0: Sunny days.
2: Keeping the clouds away.
0: Yeah, to tie in beautifully with May Ray Day on the 19th of May. I love it. It just rolls off the tongue because it rhymes. Jars of Clay. This is Sunny Days. Love it. That's a daily.

ready for war. He's riding the stallion. 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

0: Are you tuned into The Daily? It's Cam here. As we wander over to the desk, let's get you across the latest info.
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0: All right, Jamie McDonald has some brand new devotionals out now on the YouVersion Bible app. Now, there's two of them. They're inspired by her songs. The first is from Desperate.
2: Oh, God.
0: The second follows her song Left It in the River.
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0: Jamie says that both of them were written from a place of vulnerability and hope. 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
4: Have you ever had a dream for your life that seemed to end without any hope of revival? I'm Danny Sinnott with Another Brave to Go. Endings are never easy, and it's true that sometimes they're permanent, but other times God needs certain things in our life to die before we can really live to our full potential. Often there are important lessons that we need to learn in the process. Think about a flower. It blooms beautifully before withering and dying. Its petals fall to the ground and its seeds scatter in the wind and finally die. All seems lost, but without that death, it can't be replanted in preparation for new life. God is in the business of resurrecting dead things. Think of Jesus himself and Lazarus and all of our broken lives. Even the driest of bones can live again if God breathes his breath of life on them. In Ezekiel chapter 37, it says, "Then he said to me, prophesy to the breath, prophesy, son of man, and say to it, this is what the sovereign Lord says, come, breathe from the four winds that breathe into these slain, that they may live. And so I prophesied as he commanded, and breath entered into them, and they came to life and stood up on their feet, a vast army." You know, sometimes what we think is dead isn't. The resurrection is bigger and stronger than before. Dry bones come alive. For more resources, podcasts, and videos on doing life together, head on over to our website, braveenough.org.
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0: Still to come on the daily, we got some news from Forrest Frank. He's never far from it. We've been covering over the last couple of weeks this open verse challenge that he's been doing for his song Jesus is Alive. Well, he's finally chosen the winner or winners, but he's done something pretty crazy. We'll cover this off at the news desk. Also, another look at your artist of the week, Corey Asbury. You take good care of me. You take good care of me. Corey's been pretty open about some of his struggles that he's had over the last 5 years in particular, but we're counting down to Friday. He's going to be dropping a brand new song, and this is the first of an exciting new chapter for his, as he calls it, spiritual renewal. He walked away from a country music record album deal, had already been paid for the project. He had to give the money back. That's what he felt compelled to do, to walk away, and is stepping back into his original calling, as he calls it, for his music and his purpose as an artist. First taste of this lands Friday, so we're counting down to its release. We'll hear a little bit more about what he's been sharing so openly and vulnerably about online over the last couple of weeks that's led to this huge 180, I guess you could call it. I also got something to ponder and think about with our daily thought. We'll do that next hour at the Daily.
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6: In this bulletin, those with ISIS links to face the full force of the law, a veterans payment reinstated, and Chris Minns denies a rift with the Prime Minister. With more, I'm Gareth Stafford. A group of women and children with links to Islamic State are being warned they'll face the full force of the law once they land in Australia. Michael Packie reports.
7: A group of seven women and 12 children will land in Sydney and Melbourne later today after leaving their camp in Syria last week. The federal government maintains it hasn't provided the so-called ISIS brides with any assistance to get home, apart from their passport, which they're entitled to as Australian citizens. The opposition's John O'Dunham argues they should not be allowed in, claiming the group poses a security risk.
8: I don't know how the government can turn a blind eye to this.
7: Dr. Jamal Riffey has been instrumental in getting the cohort back. He's told Nine the children should not be punished for the actions of their parents.
9: It's not their fault. They are entitled for safety and security.
7: The government has warned some could face arrest upon arrival. Michael Packie, Canberra.
6: The federal government will continue to fund travel allowance for the parents of Corporal Cameron Baird. The Victoria Cross recipient was killed in Afghanistan in 2013. His parents, Doug and Kay, travel to schools and RSL clubs around the country to share the story of their son. Veterans Affairs had cut the $2,800 travel allowance, but the minister has now intervened and reinstated the funding. The New South Wales Premier admits he disagrees with the Prime Minister on a number of issues, but he denies there's a rift which is hurting New South Wales. Chris Minns publicly took aim at the federal government over a lack of action on bracket creep. He's confident federal help will be there when needed.
10: I have to sometimes put on the boxing gloves and make sure that we get our fair share. And sometimes that's, you know, uncomfortable in terms of the relationship. But when we need to work together and there's a natural disaster, we work incredibly closely. And whatever's gone on in the past is put to one side.
6: Mr. Minns has also spoken out about the tobacco excise and distribution of GST revenue. A permanent ban is being placed on the sale of baby bottle self-feeding devices in Australia. The products allow babies to feed from a bottle without another person holding it. To sport and in tennis, Narsi Kokkinakis has vowed to keep pushing after an incredible first-round win at the French Open. The injury-plagued Australian came back from 2-5 in the fifth to defeat Spaniard Pablo Carreño Busta. Kokkinakis says he'll keep going for as long as he can.
11: Stuff like today where that's the reason I kept trying to come back from these injuries, to have moments like that on court, because I know when I'm retired and nothing will really compare to that.
6: Wins also for Daria Kasatkina and Alex Dimenor. That's the latest news and sport. I'm Gareth Stafford.
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12: A shower or two today, cloudy, medium chance of showers. A little bit later on, light winds becoming easterly, 15 to 20 k's an hour late in the afternoon, and then becoming light this evening, heading towards an expected top today of 21 degrees.
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15: Once you think about it like this, you failed a really important test, a big exam, but then someone, just imagine, pays your tutoring fees and gives you another chance that you would never have been able to earn on your own. In the Bible, Ephesians chapter 2 and verses 8 to 9, it teaches that salvation is God's gift and not something that you can achieve just by being good. So nobody can actually boast about earning it. 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It is the gift of God, not by works, so that no one can boast."
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16: 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Definitely worth it.
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15: Right, hey there, welcome to the show. If you just tuned in, perfect timing. We've still got a couple hours left to go and still plenty to roll through. We've got new music from Aisha Woods. She's back out of the woods, so to speak, with a brand new song dropping later this week. We'll give you a sneak peek. And we'll tell you about Forrest Frank, who's announced the winners. Yes, winners of his open verse challenge that has been blowing up on his socials over the last couple of weeks. And he's done something crazy that really only Forrest would be able to get away with. We'll tell you about this at the news desk real soon. Corey Asbury is your artist of the week. We are counting down to this Friday, just 3 days away now, from the release of a brand new song from him. It's a very bold, exciting new chapter. It's a return to his roots and original calling. He's been really vulnerable, especially online, on socials, over the last couple of weeks to talk about what's been going on in his life over the last year to five, some of the things that he's struggled with, and what's brought about this renewed focus and passion. I will let you in on a little bit about what he's had to say very soon. But next, something to ponder and think about. Our daily thought is right after this.
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1: Hey, you tuned into The Daily. It's Cam here. Let's get you thinking for a couple of minutes.
2: Something to think about.
3: 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I never thought of it like that.
1: All right, around about this time on the show every day, we dig into our daily thought. And whilst this one is kind of a little self-explanatory, we're going to go deep on it anyway. Nobody's good at their first attempt, but nobody sucks after 1,000 attempts either. I know, it kind of speaks for itself, but it's a gentle reminder that mastery is not something that people are born with. We can think that sometimes, but it's something that they build. We often admire skilled athletes, musicians, business people, artists, speakers, without seeing the thousands of awkward, frustrating, and embarrassing attempts that came before the success. So truth is, every single person starts out inexperienced. No one picks up that guitar or plays perfectly on day one. Nobody walks into the gym for the first time looking confident. Nobody begins a new job already knowing everything of what they have to do. The difference between people who improve and people who stay stuck is usually persistence. The first few attempts at anything can feel uncomfortable because growth always looks real messy at the beginning. But repetition changes people. Every mistake teaches something. Every failure builds understanding. And every attempt develops confidence, little by little. So what this quote also does is it challenges the fear of being bad at something. Being bad is not proof that you should quit. It's proof that you're learning. If someone keeps showing up, practicing, adjusting, trying again, improvement becomes unavoidable over time. You will. Talent may give someone a head start, but consistency carries people so much further. 1,000 attempts can transform weakness into skill, can transform doubt into confidence, and beginners into experts. So please remember, nobody's good at their first attempt, but also nobody sucks after 1,000 attempts too. That's something to think about. That's our daily thought.
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4: The car park at my daughter's school was bad. Every drop-off was terrible, waiting for ages to get back out onto the road. Now, one time, I remember I beat the car park. I swerved past a soccer mum in a Kia, zoomed past a teacher, then I was out back on the road. Fist pump, yes! Until my daughter yelled, "Dad, Dad, you were supposed to let me out of the car in school." Sometimes we're so focused on small stuff, we forget the big stuff. The Bible says, let God take care of the small stuff. The big stuff is to focus on Him. Now, Jesus said it would be a shame to gain lots of stuff and yet lose our soul. We could focus so much on the small stuff, like getting out of the car park, at the expense of the big. Car parks are small stuff. Dropping your kid off at school is the big stuff. What kind of stuff are you focused on today? Jesus invites you to turn your focus to Him. That's the big stuff. This is Steve McAlpine with God in 60 Seconds. To open more space for reflection and conversation about God, go to thirdspace.org.au.
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0: still to come on the daily, Forrest Frank has, well, done what he does best and released a whole stack of more new music. He's announced the winners, that's the best way to describe it, the winners of his open verse challenge for the song Jesus is Alive in a really special way. We'll tell you a little bit about this at the news desk very soon. But before we do that, we've got to turn our attention to Corey Asbury. He's dropping a new song this Friday. We're counting down to it. So as our artist of the week, we're hearing from Corey every single day this week. This new song is very significant because it's a little bit of a spiritual renewal that Corey actually thanks Forrest Frank for being one of the key influences in this decision. In fact, some of the content that he's been posting up on socials, he just is just not afraid of saying anything.
1: Trust me when I say I've been exactly where you are. In fact, I stopped making music because of it.
0: Yeah, he's laying it all out on the table. Corey Asbury will expand on that statement. You'll hear exactly what he's had to say to encourage somebody specific next at the Daily.
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0: Still to come on the Daily News from Forrest Frank. The winner of his Jesus is Alive open verse challenge has been announced, or should I say, the winners. We'll tell you what he's done. It's crazy. At the news desk, after we look at your artist of the week, Corey Asbury. You take good care of me. You take good care. Now, the two have got quite the connection that goes back only to last year when they first met for the very first time. But since that interaction, which started, do you remember when Forrest Frank broke his back and then all those parody videos came up about other Christian artists? They were breaking other things, making songs about it. Well, this is where their connection first all happened. It's a little bit tongue-in-cheek. Forrest took a fancy, shot back at Corey, yada, yada. Anyway, long story short, the two have clearly been hanging out. They've become best buds because Corey is about to release a brand new song this Friday. And that's what we're counting down to by looking back at some of his earlier work. And clearly, because of Forrest's influence on Corey, he's spoken about this on his socials, there's a renewed spiritual passion. And here's something of what he shared just online over the last week.
1: I want to talk to someone specific today. If you grew up in church and you just can't bring yourself to walk back through those doors, if a pastor that you loved and respected fell apart, if you watched a worship leader that you sang with every week turn out to be someone different than you thought entirely, I see you. I've been you. Maybe parts of me still are. Here's what I want you to hear. The building lets you down. The industry lets you down. The institution lets you down. Maybe even leaders and people let you down. But Jesus did not. He's not on the stage. He's not in the green room. He's not in the merch line. No, he's been sitting with you quietly this whole time, where nobody's watching, nobody's filming. But trust me when I say I've been exactly where you are. In fact, I stopped making music because of it. This album, this is not about an algorithm. This is not about a radio song. This is not about a big church single. No, this is about simple worship. For the person that just can't stomach the industry anymore, for the person that's so tired of the games and the garbage and just wants authentic, real, one-on-one, us and God, you don't have to fix yourself first. You can just come back. Just listen. Just be quiet. Just connect with Him. That's all he wanted anyways.
0: As Corey Asbury, he's entering into an exciting new season. He walked away from a country record deal to be able to reinvest back into what he felt was his true calling with his music. The first taste of this new chapter drops Friday, so we'll tell you more about that as soon as we get closer. But as for right now, let's get into one of his older songs, Sparrows, at the Daily.

0: all night.
1: Are you tuned into The Daily? Let's wander over to the news desk. We've got to cover a little bit of Forrest Frankoff.
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1: Well, not too far away from a headline, but he recently ran, we were talking about this, an open verse challenge on socials for his song Jesus Is Alive. He invited collaborations with anyone willing to have a go at filling in the blanks. The winner would be awarded a proper release. He got so many strong entries, there were heaps that he uploaded. And look, I didn't know how he was going to pick the winner. Clearly, neither did he until this idea emerged.
3: An open verse challenge album. I love it. Only problems are, I don't know how you mix those songs to sound cohesive. I don't know how to get in contact with everybody. I don't know if I have time to listen to everything. I don't even know if you can upload something like that. So, great idea. Probably just won't work out.
1: Until it
4: did. Jesus is the king and he's alive. Hallelujah.
1: Jesus is Alive, the album, is out now. He's not only just included his original, but also a further 19 different collaborations with different artists, including one with Donnie Wahlberg. So there's 20 songs and 20 different versions. Now, what's interesting is that he titled the release Volume 1. Is there more still to come?
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0: Hey, still to come on The Daily. Hands up if you remember Aisha Woods. Songs like Happy and A Love Like This. Oh, she's going to be dropping a brand new song later this week. I will tell you a little bit more about it. It's a collaboration too. Hear what Aisha's had to say about it with a little bit more news to cover off before we go. Plus, parenting expert Sharon Witt's going to be here in the studio. We're going to be talking about, now that we're into term two, and the high school transition. Maybe for your child, it hasn't gone to plan. There might still be a couple of struggles. Maybe it's with the workload. Maybe it's been connecting in with new friends and a new school and just seem a little bit out of sorts. This is what we're going to be talking about. Some advice for you if you find yourself in this position. Next hour at The Daily.
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3: In this bulletin, Royal Commission witnesses subjected to online harassment, police resume the search for Gus Lamont, and Essendon executives explain their reasoning. With more, I'm Gareth Stafford. Federal police are investigating the alleged harassment of witnesses testifying before the Royal Commission into Anti-Semitism. Commissioner Virginia Bell has noted a dramatic increase in online hate messages during the first block of hearings. She says she won't tolerate any intimidation of witnesses.
4: This undiluted level of hatred and bigotry directed towards members of the Jewish community is thought to benefit by those who post these remarks is lost on me.
3: The second set of hearings is now underway, focused on security measures in the lead up to the Bondi attack. A forecast shows an 8% reduction in planting area for the country's winter crops compared with last year. Rabobank says soaring fuel and fertiliser costs are forcing growers to turn to higher margin crops. A man accused of attempting to bomb an Invasion Day rally in Perth on Australia Day has appeared in the Magistrates Court this morning. Channel 9 Perth reporter Jamie Freestone says the 31-year-old Liam Alexander Hall was read the charges but didn't enter any plea.
5: And the charge was read to him that with intent to harm, he threw an improvised grenade at a crowd. He was also read a charge of making an explosive substance under suspicious circumstances, also a charge of engaging in a terrorist act. The only words that he needed to say today was that he understood the charges.
3: He's next due to appear in the Stirling Gardens Magistrates Court in September. South Australian police have returned to Oak Park Station at Yunta to continue investigating the disappearance of 4-year-old Gus Lamont. Matthew Pantelis reports.
6: Gus Lamont was last seen on Grand Final Day, September 27 last year. Task Force Horizon members will search numerous locations on the property for evidence in the case. They'll be doing that over the next 3 days. Major crime detectives and specialist Star Group officers will be involved in the search, which has resumed to take advantage of any opportunities that may have arisen as a result of recent heavy rains on the property.
3: Matthew Pantelis reporting. To sport, and senior leaders of the Essendon Football Club have faced the media following the sacking of coach Brad Scott this morning. The Bombers have managed just one win from their past 24 games. President Andrew Welsh explained why they made the decision.
7: We are not comfortable with where we currently sit. As a board, we met in recent days, assessed our position honestly, and made a decision. The nature of our losses, the way we are playing, and the key performance indicators we set out at the start of the season are not trending in the right direction.
3: Assistant coach Dean Solomon takes over for the remainder of the season. That's the latest news and sport. I'm Gareth Stafford.
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8: A shower or two today, cloudy, medium chance of showers a little bit later on, light winds becoming easterly, 15 to 20 k's an hour late in the afternoon and then becoming light this evening, heading towards an expected top today of 21 degrees.
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11: All right, welcome to the show. Happy Tuesday. We are flying through the week and great to have you on board as we enter into our final hour. I remember you can always hit up thedailyshow.com.au, take a listen back to some of the podcasts, of the interviews, of the guests that we've had. They seem to be rolling through very regularly. All right, Ayesha Woods, we've got some news to cover off from her at the desk very soon. She's previewed a brand new song, which is set to drop later this week. We'll give you a sneak peek at it. Also, a song that we've pulled out of the vault. It's been a decade, I reckon, since I last heard this song. Topped the charts this week 22 years ago in 2004. We'll revisit it for our daily flashback. And parenting expert Sharon Witt's going to join us in the studio in the next couple of minutes to share some more incredible advice, especially if your child has made the high school transition this year. They've jumped into secondary, and now here we are, midway through term two, and still struggling a little bit with that adjustment. Maybe they haven't found their rhythm. Maybe the workload is just a little crazy. It's too much of a step up. There could be a number of different factors. Shaz has got some great advice next at The Daily.
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0: Hey, you tune into The Daily, and it's so good to have you here because we're about to dive into parenting. Kids working their way through term two at school. Maybe they're doing okay, maybe they're struggling a little bit. To help us along the journey, parenting expert Sharon Witt is here. She's an author, she's a teacher as well. Welcome back to The Daily, Shaz.
1: Damn, you forgot my third thing.
0: Oh, and you're a grandparent.
1: And I'm a grandparent,
0: sorry,
1: please.
0: My bad. All right, hey, Shaz, so we've got probably kids that are sitting into a couple of different categories right now as they've made the big jump into high school, into secondary school this year. They're probably either flying or maybe they're just going, oh boy.
1: Yeah.
0: I'm a little bit out of my depth. For a child that is maybe struggling with that transition, now that we're moving through term two, how do we help them through it?
1: Yeah, I wanted to talk about this today, Cam, because earlier in the year we talked about transitioning into high school and some things parents can do to support their young person. But what happens if you are now at this part of term two? They've had a good term one, or you know, already had one whole term at school. They're kind of, you know, getting towards midway through term two. What do we do when they are not finding their flow, where they're not feeling like they're fitting in? So I wanted to address that today. Now, maybe by now you've had parent-teacher interviews and you've got a little bit of an idea.
0: We spoke about this last week.
1: Yeah, but what if? But what about if, you know, their transition is taking longer than expected and you feel like they should have adjusted by now, but it's really not looking like that? So I wanted to unpack some practical ways parents can respond when the transition hasn't really gone smoothly. So first of all, five key points for supporting a child who's not coping at the moment with high school. First of all, look beyond the adjustment to some specific signs of struggle. So instead of assuming it's just general settling in issues, can you identify what's actually hard? Is it they're struggling with organisation? Are they struggling with social pressures? Is it friendships? Is it the workload? Or is it anxiety about school? So, for example, your child might just say school's fine, but if they're regularly missing homework or avoiding certain classes, this might be able to pinpoint, is there a problem with a teacher in particular or a subject? So if you can kind of pinpoint where the issue may be, that is one step to helping. Secondly, reconnect with the school early. Don't wait for reports. Don't wait for parent-teacher interviews. By term two, your teachers will already have a pretty clear sense of how your child's doing and how they're tracking. So early communication can make a big difference. So a quick email or a meeting with a year level coordinator, so the year seven coordinator is great, or the ed support teacher coordinator if your child is in having some ed support allowances. Just making sure that you're checking in, because sometimes just a slight pivot or changing something, maybe it's changing a class, maybe it's changing some expectations, can really make all the difference. Thirdly, re-establish those predictable routines at home. Maybe they just need a bit of a tweak. Maybe they need some more, you know, more routines at home. Maybe they just need a bit more assistance with you. Maybe they need a bit more help with organisation. So try and see how you can kind of do that at home. Check in on their social belonging too, because school is just not about academics. For many of them, it's about that sense of belonging. How is your child feeling a sense of belonging? And if they are struggling with a sense of belonging, are there some clubs that they might be able to join? Are there some other ways that they can connect with people that they haven't just yet? And finally, you want to support them, but we don't want to rescue them. So we're trying to build problem solving together. So you're not just going to step in and fix it. I mean, you can't go to the school and say, you need to fix it. They're not happy. But we need to be curious. What is going on for my child right now? Be curious and then find some steps, seek help. And if they're still struggling by the end of term two, don't think that they've failed the transition. It's just maybe part of a bigger problem. Some parents sort of come to me and say, well, when do I know if this has been the wrong move for my child, when this high school isn't working? That's probably a chat for another time, but be open, but don't think all of a sudden I've got to change my child, it's not working. Sometimes it does take three or four terms for them to start settling into high school and feel like they've found their tribe.
0: Worth thinking about, and you've given us some great pointers through this conversation. Shaz, appreciate you greatly. Thank you for being here as our parenting expert on The Daily.
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0: Still to come on The Daily, Aisha Woods is back. In fact, she'll be dropping some new music a little bit later on this week. We're going to cover this off at the news desk for you very soon. But first, a little wander down memory lane to the year 2004. In many ways, 2004 was the dawn of the beginning that we're now living in. It was defined by the rise of reality TV and the dawn of the social media era. Now, both of those things consume a lot of not only our TV viewing habits, but also a little about downtime as well, just randomly scrolling along on our phones. Where would we be without social media and reality TV? Probably with a whole lot more spare time on our hands, I would suggest. But the number one song from this week in 2004 is what we're going to revisit and look at. And I'm excited to pull this one out of the vault, because it's probably been a decade at least since I last heard this song. We'll do the journey next at The Daily.
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3: And a very good afternoon to you. No accidents or breakdowns around Toowoomba so far this Arvo. James Street busy but moving reasonably well. So to Rutherford Street, up through North Toowoomba towards Harlaxton. It'll be busy up through Tall Street, Newtown, also Bridge Street, Wilsonton, and a little bit of traffic through Charlton. After that, though, heading to Dalby on the Warrego Highway. Just a minor delay outside Oakey with some roadworks there today. Looking good on the bypass down past the airport and onto the Gore Highway. Gore Highway to Pittsworth, all nice and clear. And if you're heading on down to Warwick on the New England Highway, that's a nice smooth run too. Autobahn car tips. Incorrect tyre pressure affects safety, tyre life and fuel economy. Today's tips are all about tyre pressure. And that's your latest. More local traffic in 30 minutes on 92.9 Voice FM.

0: Still to come on The Daily, Aisha Woods is back. In fact, she's set to drop brand new music later this week. We'll tell you all about it at the news desk in just a sec.
1: Are you telling me you built a time machine?
0: Right now, though, a little wander down memory lane. We're heading back to 2004. And this song by Audio Adrenaline that we're about to play, yeah, there's a flashback, was the top of the Christian chart here in Australia this week 22 years ago, which is just wild to think about. It came off their seventh album called Worldwide that released actually a year earlier in 2003. It would go on to win a Grammy in 2004 for the Best Rock Gospel Album. In fact, three of the songs that were on this project, one of them which we're about to play, ended up landing on their Farewell Greatest Hits collection, which would come out just a few years later. The song is called Leaving 99. If you're familiar with the story in the Bible about leaving the 99 to find the one, it's exactly what this song's about. Audio Adrenaline, your daily flashback. I haven't heard this in probably a decade. This is Leaving 99, The Daily. It was number one this week, 22 years ago.

0: Are you tuned into The Daily? It's Cam here. We are just about done. We're going to be wrapping things up, previewing a big Wednesday show that also, side note, happens to be my birthday tomorrow. But I promise I won't make too much of a song and dance about it. But let's get into the news for one last little update before we head off.
1: I like to get the daily news.
0: All right. Anybody remember Aisha Woods? Well, she's got some brand new music coming out real soon.
2: Hey, fam. Aisha Woods here. Real quick, I just wanted to drop a quick bug in your ear. Not a literal bug, but just letting you know that this Friday, my brand spanking new song called No Rock, and it is featuring the incomparable Mr. Talkbox. And y'all already know this joint is fire. We are so excited to share it with you. So, Friday, this coming Friday, No Rock by Aisha Woods.
0: Yeah, here's a little taste of what she's given us. I reckon it's the start of the song, but I could be wrong. And that's it. Now, No Rock, the new single from Aisha Woods with Mr. Talkbox. As you heard, it lands in a few days. It's out this Friday.
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4: Hi, it's Jamin, your one-minute coach. So many people seem paralysed by needing to make perfect decisions. What if I get it wrong? What if I make a mistake? What if I fail? See, there are no right or wrong decisions, just decisions, followed by more of them. Some of the best advice I've ever been given is, when you are not sure what to do, pick the path that will give you the best story to tell. When I was thinking about whether or not to move my family to Germany for 9 months, I had no idea if it was right and if it would work. A key piece in actually getting us on the plane was thinking about the story I would be telling about my life in 20 years' time. I had two options. Story A, there was this time we were thinking of moving to Germany to see if I could run my business from anywhere in the world, but there was way too much uncertainty, so we decided to stay home. Story B, we took a massive risk to step into the unknown and it didn't quite go to plan, but holy Batman, we have a great story to tell. You've got to choose the path that will give you the best story. For more information, go to oneminutecoach.com.au.
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0: And that wraps up the Daily. It's been a big 3 hours. It's been a bit of a whirlwind, but we're here already to wrap things up. Tomorrow, we'll continue to look at your Artist of the Week, Corey Asbury. You take good care of me. As we count down to the release of his new song on Friday, the first taste of a brand new chapter for him in his music. Maybe give you a little snippet of what you can expect from this new song too. Excited to be able to do that tomorrow. 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Dr. Jodie Richardson from the Well Hello Anxiety podcast joins us to be able to continue the conversation in this space to help you towards better mental health. It's an important conversation that, well, I'm glad that we get to continue to have and to be able to bring it to you every single week on the show. 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
3: In this bulletin, a drop in electricity prices, too little, too late, calls for a big crowd to pack out the MCG, and a blow for the Blues ahead of Origin 1. With more, I'm Gareth Stafford. The federal opposition claims the upcoming drop in energy bills fails to compensate for years of high prices. The maximum rate retailers can charge customers on standard electricity plans will be reduced from July. Shadow Energy Minister Dan Tehan argues it's a minor decrease on rates that are already too high.
4: We've seen power prices in this country go up by $1,300, and now he's boasting is because there's been some sort of small reduction, yet he will not give a guarantee that prices won't continue to rise.
3: Households and businesses across the East Coast will save the most, while South Australia will see a slight reduction. One of the founders of Fight MND wants a crowd of 100,000 at this year's Big Freeze to celebrate Neil Danaher. The Australian of the Year and AFL legend was diagnosed with motor neuron disease 13 years ago, helping raise $115 million for research. Fight MND's first chairman, Bill Guest, says this year's game will have added importance after Danaher's death yesterday.
5: I'm guessing this game, which will now be absolutely huge, I mean, if you can get 90,000 for Scott Pendlebury to the MCG, if we can't get 100,000, On Monday week, I'd be astounded. You know, that game alone will probably raise $20 million.
3: Blue beanies for the Kings' birthday match between Melbourne and Collingwood at the MCG are now on sale. US Central Command has launched new airstrikes on southern Iran. It's destroyed Iranian boats which were laying mines in shipping lanes while targeting inland missile sites. Jonathan Kersley from Sky News reading the statement from the US Command on the strikes.
6: Forces conducted self-defense strikes in southern Iran today to protect our troops from threats posed by Iranian forces. Targets included missile launch sites and Iranian boats attempting to emplace mines. U.S. Central Command continues to defend our forces while using restraint during the ongoing ceasefire.
3: Meantime, President Donald Trump is demanding more Middle Eastern countries sign up to the Abraham Accords, including Saudi Arabia, Qatar, Pakistan, Turkey, Egypt and Jordan. To sport, and in the NRL, Ethan Strange will start for New South Wales in his State of Origin debut tomorrow night, with Mitchell Moses now officially ruled out. The Parramatta playmaker picked up a hamstring strain at the end of the Blues training session yesterday. Coach Laurie Daly says the team will take it in their stride.
7: There's always unexpected things that happen. Yeah, we got a really good, strong group of young men. It won't faze them. They'll just move on.
3: Daly suggests Moses should be fit for selection by game two. That's the latest news and sport. I'm Gareth Stafford.
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9: Fairly steady on Jane Street, both directions this afternoon between the Range and Anzac Avenue. Getting quite busy though from Jane Street, Anzac Avenue down through Harristown. Northbound a little busy too, so to Tor Street both ways through Newtown. And Ruthven Street a little busy heading into town from North Toowoomba. No major delays through Highfields this afternoon, and the New England Highway down through to Warwick. That's a clear run as well. Gore Highway down through to Pissworth, if you're heading that way, all clear. And the Warrigo out to Dalby. Pretty good run, just some slight delays outside Oakey with ongoing roadworks. Autobahn car tips, a dash mat helps protect your dashboard and keep your interior looking better for longer. 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That's your latest small local traffic in 30 minutes on 92.9 Voice FM.
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10: Cloudy conditions for Wednesday. Very high chance of showers, most likely from the late morning. The chance of a thunderstorm in the late afternoon and evening, possibly severe, with heavy rain, which may lead to flash flooding. It's a top of 20 degrees, an overnight low tonight of 15 degrees.
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We're getting closer, just hours away from our end of financial year appeal, kicking off with Jace tomorrow morning. Here's good weather forecast, lows to highs. Voice.

0: 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There's good weather forecast and lows to highs. It's time for Today in History. We've got a couple here. If you're a racing car fan, Le Mans 24-hour car race. It was held for the first time on this day in 1923. On this day in 1971, Don McLean recorded his biggest hit, American Pie. I don't think there's a person on the planet who doesn't know that one. And this one, Michael Jackson married Lisa Marie Presley in a private ceremony. I don't know how private it was. There would have been a lot of people there on this day, 1994. But here's the thing. On their honeymoon, they were accompanied by 47 friends, along with a dance troupe, five bodyguards, and this boggles the mind, 2,655 cuddly toys. They unfortunately separated not even a year later on December in 1995. I get the feeling that Lisa Marie didn't want those 47 friends on the honeymoon. Perhaps she just needed a bit of space. Anyway, very talented artist, wasn't he, Michael Jackson? We'll do the Today in History thing again tomorrow with Smitty in the studio, which is part of our fundraiser, the End of Financial Year Appeal, as a crowd fundraiser. Now, we are so in need of your support, and we'll give you details on that. That'll be kicking off tomorrow in the Brekkie Show with Jace. More details on that then.
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1: Jairus was desperate. His daughter was dying. And so this respected synagogue leader threw himself at Jesus' feet and begged for help. Mark chapter 5, verse 23 says, "My little daughter is dying. Please come and lay your hands on her so she will live." Jesus went with him, but then everything slowed down. A crowd, a woman interrupting, delay after delay. And then the worst news. Your daughter is dead. Can you imagine the grief, the shock? But Jesus turned and said something that still speaks today. "Don't be afraid, just have faith." Mark chapter 5, verse 36. In moments where hope seems lost, Jesus still calls us to faith. He doesn't always move on our schedule, but he always moves with purpose. When he got to the house, he took that girl by the hand and said, "Little girl, get up." And she did. Maybe your situation feels delayed or even dead, but with Jesus, it's never too late. Don't be afraid, just believe. He's still walking with you.
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0: On Voice Media, there's the light, the heat, the rest of our lives. It's time for the quick quiz before we check out the news headlines for this afternoon. Which one is further north? Is it Mackay, Airlie Beach, Bowen or Bundaberg? Which one's the most northerly? Mackay, Airlie Beach, Bowen or Bundaberg? We'll give the answer in 3 minutes.
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4: Getting a little bit busier on James Street, both directions between the Range and Anzac Avenue. No major delays, so Anzac Avenue is still a bit busy heading on down through Harristown, Tor Street, Newtown, bit of traffic through there, and also Bridge Street outbound through Wilsonton. A little bit of traffic through Charlton as well, but heading out through to Dalby on the Warrego Highway, that's a fairly good run. Just a slight delay both directions outside Oakey with some roadworks today. All clear heading on down through to Petsworth for the Gore Highway, so too to Warwick for the New England Highway. No delays through Highfields to Savo, and no major delays too for the Range and the Second Range crossing. 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
5: Good afternoon. In stories making news, the federal government will continue to fund travel allowance for the parents of a slain Victoria Cross recipient. Corporal Cameron Baird was killed in Afghanistan in 2013, and his parents share his story around the country. The Veterans Affairs Minister has now intervened and reinstated the funding after the $2,800 was initially cut in the budget. The public will have their chance to farewell Neil Danaher, with the family offered and accepting a state funeral. Tributes have flowed for the football icon and MND campaigner, who finally succumbed to the illness yesterday after 13 years. The rising cost of construction is believed to be behind a drop in investment in renewable energy projects. A Clean Energy Council report shows financial commitments to renewables fell to a 10-year low in 2025. And in sport, a huge blow for the Socceroos ahead of the FIFA World Cup, with Riley McGree to miss the tournament due to injury. I'm Gareth Stafford, and those are the latest news and sport headlines.
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0: Cloudy conditions for Wednesday. Very high chance of showers, most likely from the late morning. The chance of a thunderstorm in the late afternoon and evening, possibly severe, with heavy rain, which may lead to flash flooding. It's a top of 20 degrees, an overnight low tonight of 15 degrees.
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0: Today's quick quiz question was, which one is further north? Is it Mackay, Airlie Beach, Bowen or Bundaberg? And the answer is Bowen. First I thought Airlie Beach, but Airlie Beach is just slightly south of Bowen. And the quick quiz back again tomorrow afternoon here on Voice.

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1: UK author and activist Krish Kandaya has written a book seeking to engage those with an atheistic worldview. It's called Faithism. Yeah, it's an odd title, I know. He opens the book with some core assumptions, attitudes and ideas he believes are foundational. One is that attitudes like cynicism, criticism and complaint are a luxury for the self-absorbed. Kandaya believes that many of the problems of the world can be resolved if only we were able to swallow our criticism and complaints and choose to be more constructive. In a world dominated by social media, it's a helpful challenge. It's easy to be a critic. A challenge for today, let's seek to be constructive and leave cynicism and criticism aside. Let's follow Jesus' example and allow love to be our guiding value.
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2: In this bulletin, the government appearing to bend on capital gains tax exemptions, WA building a defence hub, and a rise in food allergies. With more, I'm Gareth Stafford. The Prime Minister appears to be opening the door to potential capital gains tax exemptions for industries other than technology. Anthony Albanese is understood to be consulting with small business and big industry on the changes. Legislation will be introduced this Thursday aimed at scrapping the 50% CGT discount. Victorian police have arrested two men in relation to the movements of killer Desi Freeman. Brian Wilson reports.
3: The pair, aged 48 and 35, were arrested at different locations in the state's northeast this afternoon as officers continue to probe how the fugitive spent 7 months on the run before he was killed in a shootout with police on March 30. The extensive operation previously interviewed two other people. They were subsequently released. Anyone found guilty of harbouring a fugitive faces a lengthy jail penalty under Victorian law. Brian Wilson reporting.
2: Military equipment, including missiles, could soon be made in WA as the state government moves ahead with plans to establish a local defence manufacturing hub. WA Premier Roger Cook says it's part of a bold plan to diversify the state's economy and increase the defence capabilities.
4: The world is an uncertain place today, and Western Australia is in a key geopolitical space. And we can't turn our back on the rest of the world. We are part of it, and it's important that we continue to do what we can to continue to make Western Australia a secure and peaceful place to live.
2: The WA government is seeking expressions of interest from global defence companies to be a part of the manufacturing facility. Fresh figures show 1 in 20 Australians are now living with a food allergy, with the steepest rise being observed in children. James Cook University Professor Andreas Lopata says severe allergic reactions are now a major public health concern.
5: In the mid-1980s, we knew about 50, 60 components being allergens, you know, for our immune system. We have allergic reactions. Now we have over 1,100 different components which we know can cause allergies in people.
2: Food accounts for about 50% of anaphylaxis presentations to emergency departments. To sport and in the NRL, the West Tigers have been given a huge boost to Saturday night's match against Canterbury. Skipper Api Korosawa returns from a three-match suspension. He admits it was hard work watching the Tigers crash to three heavy losses in his absence. The AFL's mid-season draft is on tonight. Essendon has pick one after their loss to Richmond on Friday night, followed by the Tigers. And in basketball, the Knicks are heading to the NBA Finals for the first time since 1999 after sweeping their series against the Cleveland Cavaliers. That's the latest news and sport. I'm Gareth Stafford.
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6: Traffic fairly steady on James. Three both directions this afternoon. A little busy out through North Toowoomba towards Harlingston for Ruthven Street. No delays down through Carney Spring and the New England Highway down through to Warwick. Nice clear run if you're heading that way. All good the Gore Highway heading to Petsworth. If you're heading out through to Oakey and Dalby on the Warrigo, just slight delays around Oakey with some ongoing roadworks there today. Meantime, the Range and Second Range crossing, no delays. And if you're heading towards the Ipswich on the Warrigo Highway, that's a nice smooth run too. Autobahn car tips. Weak airflow or a musty smell when the aircon's on? Today's tips are all about cabin air filters. Station sponsor. That's your latest. More local traffic in 30 minutes on 92.9 Voice FM.
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7: Cloudy conditions for Wednesday. Very high chance of showers, most likely from the late morning. The chance of a thunderstorm in the late afternoon and evening, possibly severe, with heavy rain, which may lead to flash flooding. It's a top of 20 degrees, an overnight low tonight of 15 degrees.
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After their 2023 release of their album Secret Place, these guys, Strings and Heart, they actually recorded another album just last year. And the title track from that album is Honeydew. Praise the Lord. Here it is on Voice.

0: It's Tuesday's Run Home, and tomorrow it all begins. 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

If you were to ask someone, what is the church known for? What would they say? Hi, I'm Tanya Harris of God Conversations. In the early years, the church was known for their care of the poor. They took Jesus's teachings seriously, so they tended the sick, sheltered widows, built hospitals, and rescued abandoned babies. In the 4th century, there was even a law that required 25% of church income to go to the poor. This was in major contrast to the Roman world, where the idea of charity was non-existent and the weak were left to die. Over the centuries, governments followed the church's lead, building hospitals, providing welfare, and even changing the law. Historians tell us that church law sowed the seeds for taxation. Now that puts a different spin on it. Of course, Jesus's teaching remains. As we follow his lead, may our prayer be, Lord, who am I to care for? I'm Tanya Harris of GodConversations.com. Sometime.

0: The Run Home 92.9 Voice FM. There's Keith Urban with Parallel Lines. And tomorrow afternoon, it's Wednesday Wins, which means you can register very soon. It'll go active on Facebook very soon. 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Yes, from 28th of May this week through to June 7. 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And we're going to, well, draw the winner at 5 p.m. tomorrow as part of the Run Home. Me and Schmitty, it's going to be fun here on Voice.
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3: Traffic busy but moving quite well on Jane Street this afternoon. A little busy out through town and North Toowoomba for Ruthven Street towards Harlaxton. No major delays through Highfields this arvo though. Heading down the second range crossing downhill, a little bit busy. Up the hill is pretty good. No delays on Toowoomba Range. No delays also Anzac Avenue. That's eased off quite a fair bit. Clear run down towards Warwick on the New England Highway. The Warrego out towards Dalby. Just a slight delay around Oakey with some ongoing roadworks there. And the Gore Highway through to Pittsworth this afternoon. Nice smooth run. 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And that's your latest traffic. 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
4: Good afternoon. In stories making news. Federal police are investigating the alleged harassment of witnesses testifying before the Royal Commission into Anti-Semitism. Commissioner Virginia Bell has noted a dramatic increase in online hate messages during the first block of hearings. Police have returned to a remote South Australian property to resume the search for missing 4-year-old Gus Lamont. Detectives will spend the next 3 days searching the outback station following recent heavy rain. The tax office has tightened the rules on deductions for holiday homes. Under the new rules, which affect around 250,000 properties, deductions won't be allowed if owners use their holiday houses for personal use during peak periods, including school holidays. And in sport, the AFL mid-season draft is on tonight as clubs look to top up their lists due to injury or retirement vacancies. 12 clubs are taking part, with Essendon having the first pick, followed by Richmond. I'm Gareth Stafford, and those are the latest news and sport headlines.
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0: Cloudy conditions for Wednesday, very high chance of showers, most likely from the late morning. The chance of a thunderstorm in the late afternoon and evening, possibly severe, with heavy rain, which may lead to flash flooding. It's a top of 20 degrees, an overnight low tonight of 15 degrees.
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1: Sometimes when you're having a disagreement with someone, sometimes I think it's easy to just want to blurt out what you want to say and then you kind of regret it later. And sometimes I just think it's so easy to just want to be right when you're in that disagreement, right in the midst of it. Well, Philippians chapter 2, verse 5, it says, in your relationships with one another, have the same mindset as Christ Jesus. Where sometimes does it really matter if I want to prove that I'm right? In many contexts, I'm not right at all. Anyway, that's Philippians chapter 2, verse 5.
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0: Has God put a project or desire in your heart that you have no idea how to start? I'm Danny Sinnott with Another Brave to Go. Starting something from scratch can be really overwhelming, especially when we don't see any way of resourcing it. I remember watching an episode of The Lucy Show starring Lucille Ball where she sat down really hungry with a friend at a restaurant, but she couldn't afford anything on the menu. So she beckoned the waitress and asked for a bowl of water, as only Lucy could. And the waitress gave her this weird look, but she came back with a bowl of water. So Lucy happily tucked a napkin in her collar and considered the condiments in the middle of the table, the resources in her hand. There was ketchup and salt and pepper and Worcestershire sauce, and she excitedly added each one and made herself a nice bowl of hot soup for free. You know, in the Bible, in Exodus chapter 4, we read about Moses, a fugitive, a refugee, and a poor shepherd with what he believed was nothing more than a staff, an old stick in his hand, until he met God at the burning bush. In the book of Exodus, it says, "The Lord said to him, 'What is it that you have in your hand?' 'A staff,' Moses replied. The Lord said, 'Throw it on the ground,' and it became a snake, and he ran from it. And then the Lord said to him, 'Reach out and take it by the tail.' So Moses reached out and took the snake by the tail, and it turned back into a staff." If you were to read the rest of the story, you'd discover that God used the useless stick that Moses had in his hand and blessed it with supernatural power to do many miracles, from bringing water from a rock to parting the Red Sea to bringing the Israelites to freedom. What do you have in your hand? Use it and let God bless it for amazing things. For more resources, podcasts and videos on doing life together, head on over to our website, braveenough.org.
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And with Switchfoot Absolution, that just about wraps up the run home for another day, and it all begins tomorrow. We're pretty excited about this. This is our end of financial year appeal here at the radio station. 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Sometimes people get lonely too, so please give generously as we kick it off tomorrow with Jace in the Morning Brew here at Voice. Darling.

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7: In this bulletin, the ATO tightens rules on holiday homes, Victorian landmarks to be lit up tonight, and Aussies take to the court at Roland Garros. With more, I'm Gareth Stafford. Seven women with links to ISIS are hours away from landing in Australia with their 12 children after leaving a camp in northern Syria. Some may be arrested once they land in Sydney and Melbourne. Prime Minister Anthony Albanese has again told Parliament the government has not provided them with any assistance.
8: I have nothing but contempt for anyone who has any sympathy for ISIS. Point two, the government has provided no assistance for these people. Point three, any breaches of the law will mean that these people will face the full force of the law.
7: One woman is seeking legal advice after she was prevented from travelling because she was deemed to be a high security risk. The tax office has tightened the rules on deductions for holiday homes. Previously, the ATO accepted deductions for council rates and mortgage interest if the property was mainly used for short-term holiday rentals. Under the new rules, deductions won't be allowed if owners use the holiday houses for personal use during peak periods, including school holidays. Melbourne landmarks will be lit up in blue tonight in honour of AFL icon and MND campaigner Neil Danaher, who passed away yesterday. The former Essendon player and Melbourne coach was diagnosed with the disease in 2013 before embarking on a long-running fundraising and awareness campaign. Victorian Premier Jacinta Allen says Mr. Danaher was a major contributor to the Australian community.
9: They're grieving the loss of a husband and a dad and a grandfather today while we all grieve with them the loss of a great Victorian.
7: The 65-year-old will be honoured with a state funeral at a later date. A record number of teachers are now working in Queensland state schools. An additional 1,000 educators have taken up jobs in state classrooms over the past 12 months. It coincides with a more than 5% uptake in students applying for education degrees this year. To sport and in tennis, three Australians will take to the court on day three at Roland Garros for the French Open. Craig Gabriel is there.
10: Adam Wharton and Alexei Poprin are first up with their matches. Wharton received the Tennis Australia reciprocal wildcard and he plays Daniil Medvedev. It's their third meeting and Wharton has beaten Medi. The head-to-head is 1-1. Poprin takes on American Zachary Zvider. It was 2017 that Poprin won the French Open Juniors. Kim Birrell plays later in the day against fifth seed Jessica Pegula. This is their second meeting. Pegula won on hard court last August. Craig Gabriel, Paris.
7: And in the NRL, a couple of Sharks players have decided to make the move to North Queensland. Jesse Ramian and Sione Katoa have signed two-year contracts with the Cowboys starting from next season. That's the latest news and sport. I'm Gareth Stafford.
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3: Well, hello. Fancy seeing you here. So glad you've chosen to hang out with me. My name is Kate. I am the host of the Oz Music Showcase. And as always, it is my joy and my delight to bring you 3 hours of beautiful, funky, deep, fun, hilarious Aussie music from Artists of Faith. It is jam-packed with so many good songs, ones you probably have never heard before because they're new, or maybe you just weren't alive when they were out, and also classic tracks that you know and love. So stay with me. I've got some special guests this show. My co-host for the second hour is Eliza King from Brisbane. We catch up after her return from a year in the UK. We talk about the brand new album coming out in June, and also new music and collaborations, and just hear her heart for the whole theme of the album. It's a beautiful, beautiful chat. You're going to love my talk with Eliza King as my co-host in the second hour. And celebrating new music, I've got a special guest, Lily from Adelaide. She is celebrating the release of her new album, her second project. It's called Anthropology. It's out right now, and I am going to dive deep into what the album's all about, how it happened, and also play some cool tracks from that. That's coming up very soon, so stay with me. So much to stick around for here on the Oz Music Showcase this episode. Some Tanya G on the way. This is Timothy Lee and Imi Lu from Geelong in Victoria with their beautiful collaboration, How Long Is Your River, on the Oz Music Showcase.

0: What an incredible thing happening today. Someone who I know very well, who has released her second album. It's out now from South Australia. It's Lily chatting with me. Lily, I'm so stoked to chat to you.
1: Oh, thank you so much for having me, Kat. I'm so stoked that I get to talk to you about this, I think, first.
0: Woo. Well, I said, look, can we do a bit of a premiere? Can we talk about it? Mm-hmm. You know, even poaching you from, your friends at Life FM. Well, I'll chat with them and apologize later. Look, we've worked together for a little bit and known each other. We know a lot of the people. But for those quickly who don't know you, quick recap of who Lily is and what this last 2 years has been like for you.
1: I am from South Australia. I am the classic blend of singer, songwriter, and, dabbling across the instruments. And I have just been on a roller coaster over the past few years that has ramped up in the last, 12 months from working with incredible people, artists, producers, collaborators. And have just released my first full-length album.
0: It's out right now. It is called Anthropology, and you have been teasing this over the last couple of weeks pretty well on your socials. Lots going on there. You have a few singles out from that, He's Just Not Into You, Oh Philosopher, and the most recent single called Dangerous Game. Tell me about how this came about. I know you were working with Jared Hashcheck out of the studios in Melbourne. Even though you're from Adelaide, you were popping over to Melbourne to record and go through that process. Give us an insight into making a full-length album that is very different from your EP that you released a couple of years ago. What's been the best part of this whole process?
1: I think, like, it sounds like a suck-up answer, but honestly, working with Jared was such a highlight throughout all of this. Like, he's just incredible. I think that the learning curves you go through when you do something for the first time are, if you're willing to embrace them, are actually incredible. I've had so many firsts in this season. So many, first music video releases, first time in, recording with a full band in a studio, first traveling for this, first this, first that. And it's been so much fun. And I think as well, I loved the Lily EP, my first ever release with ACR. We got to explore sonically such a distinct sound, and to then be able to do the same thing but in a completely different capacity is just wow, who gets to do that? You know what I mean?
0: It's incredible with this digital age that we're in with making music, is you're not stuck with, I have to make jazz music, or I've got to only do, worship music. We can explore. There's so much room for so much creativity and exploration in being able to write these songs with Anthropology. What's the theme? Is there a theme to the songs? And what was going on with you as you were writing them all?
1: Answering the second part of your question first, I've been writing these songs over the last 10 years, honestly. It's just been, it's collections of stories and moments and questions and revelations that have sort of all just happened through life. And then, I brought them to Jared and he said, we could do this. There's an album here. So that was sort of the songwriting process, I guess. All of these songs were written before I stepped into the studio. And obviously we refined them and, they've been polished and changed, and some of them sound a little different to how they, the demo or whatnot, but all of the bones were already there for every song. In terms of Anthropology sort of as a whole, I guess the through line is kind of the name in some ways, Anthropology being the study of people, societies and culture. Yeah, I think that it's just been inspired by the human experience is kind of is the through line. And, genre-wise, I would say it's quite a diverse album. There is a mix on there. I like to say that there's something for everyone. we'll find out how true that is in the coming weeks as it, lands and resonates with people. So I think that the through line is humanity and being human, I guess, which sounds, a bit more profound than it really is.
0: I love that. Well, we want to keep chatting and celebrating this incredible release, Anthropology from Lily. It's her brand new album. It is out now wherever you want to listen to it and engage with it. You can connect with Lily on our Instagram at AUS Music Showcase. We play Oh Philosopher. We're going to play that in a little bit. But I do want to play Dangerous Game, which is your new song. Really quickly, what is this about? It's a bit different from the others.
1: It is. This is definitely a step away from the sort of sunshine of He's Just Not Into You and Oh Philosopher, at least sonically. I think that for me, this song is very much inspired by Proverbs, first and foremost, but also inspired by the way that we can so easily fall into the trap of treating people really poorly, especially when we are emotionally vulnerable. And so this song sort of is like, it's almost for two audiences. It's like, if you hear this and you're like, yes, I've been treated that way, like, this is your lament. This is like, you know, you can hear this and go, yeah, I've experienced that. And if you hear this and you feel like, ooh, I don't like this, I feel I feel uncomfortable with this song, then it's like, there might be something in that for you to learn. And I say this with total humility as someone who has been in both camps. And yeah, so Dangerous Game, I think I want it to exist in that space of where people can talk about this kind of thing, but we always do it so negatively. And it always ends up being this sort of like, you've hurt me and now I hate you. And I just wanted to take that same emotion of like that pain and that raw wrestling, but give it this actually, I would even go so far as to say a positive spin. In a sense of encouraging people to just stop and evaluate your behavior and, I guess, do better.
0: Well, we're going to come back and chat with you for a little bit longer, but this is Lily for the first time on the Oz Music Showcase, her new single from her brand new album, Anthropology. This is called Dangerous Game.

0: today on the Oz Music Showcase. She's been with us as a guest I think it was maybe even a couple of months ago. But we're celebrating today your brand new release, your album, Anthropology. Oh, my goodness. I wanted to celebrate this because I think it's so important to take stock of the moments of success and to highlight that it is absolutely possible for us to do hard things and to achieve big things, but that we can do it in community. So I want to ask you a question.
1: I love that.
0: For the listener today, maybe they are creative and they've thought, hey, I'd love to write a song one day, or I've always thought about writing a book, but, you know, it might, I don't know how to do that, or I want to climb a mountain, or I want to do this marathon, or I'm whatever it is, what would you say to the person, whether they're creative in the arts or not, what would you say to them to encourage them to absolutely jump in like you have with this album, Anthropology?
1: I think that it can be daunting and I want to change that. It should be daunting. And I think that's okay, and that's brilliant. And I think that some of the best things happen when you experience a little bit of discomfort. And I want to be fully, like, you know, honest here, that it's very, I find it very easy to look at someone and just compare to the fruit that I'm seeing and go, I can't do that. Like, I just can't. And, you know, there are days where I would go, yep, I'm doing this album, I'm doing all this stuff. And then I'd have days where I was like, I wasn't creative, and I, like, you know, didn't practice my music, and I didn't do all this stuff. And it was all this, like, I think that there can be shame around, like, oh, I didn't do what I was meant to do. I didn't run enough Ks today to be able to be a marathon runner. I didn't sit down with my guitar. I can't be a songwriter. And I guess my encouragement to you is, you've heard all of those things about take little steps and, you know, just do it and you'll regret it if you don't. And all of that stuff is true. But I want to speak to anyone who's hearing this and going, oh, it's too late. It's not. It's never, ever too late for you to take that first step, whatever that looks like. And if you're like, but I missed the first 50, that's all right. Like, don't measure your journey against anyone else's, because you can't be the next, you can't be the next Taylor Swift or the next Justin Bieber or the next Usain Bolt. You can only be the first you. That's all you can do.
0: Yeah, that's great. And look, I will testify to that as well. I released my first project when I was 35.
1: And it's amazing. Light of the World is like the earworm that lives on in my brain forever.
0: But so, you know, good, you're guys. In your early 20s. I turned 35 when I released my first project. And I definitely had those questions as well. I'm a woman. Yeah. Does anybody even want to hear what I have to say?
1: Yeah.
0: Is it too late?
1: Yeah.
0: My final kind of takeaway from your thing is that, you know, you can say, you look at someone and go, I can't do that. Well, you don't do that at step one, but you can say, yes, I can do it at step 30.
1: 100%.
0: So we grow into that capacity the more we walk that journey, right?
1: And that has been my entire experience, is like, if I had just gone, I'm going to do all of this stuff that I've done now, I'd probably have a panic. Like, you know, 2 years ago, I would have been like, I don't know if that's going to happen. But it's like your capacity increases as you go and you get stretched and you go, like, sometimes I find that I'm like, oh, man, like, this is a lot. But then I think about what I'm doing compared to what I was doing 6 months ago. And I'm like, wow, I've already, like, in just these 6 months, like, I've already grown and changed so much in terms of who I am and what I'm capable of. And I don't say that with any pride. It's all through God's grace and his glory. But, like, I'm just here for the ride. But I'm having a great time. And he will never put in front of you something that you can't, through his strength, do.
0: Mm. Yes and amen. Oh, my goodness. A great word from Lily there. It's not too late for you to get started.
1: Yeah,
0: and I think you don't have to achieve it all in a moment, but you just need to get started.
1: Yeah, absolutely. And I just want to say one final thing, Kate, because you mentioned community, and I was just reflecting how awesome it is that I get to be here on the Oz Music Showcase chatting with you about, you know, Anthropology and the creative journey and all of that, because it was, I think it was the last interview we did where I first ever publicly announced the fact that there was an album coming. And I didn't give you anything
0: other than that.
1: Like, it was very small, but I'm just like, isn't that awesome, like, the way these journeys work out?
0: Yeah, so good. That it matters more than what we do. It matters that we're known and that we can know others and be known. And I think that's God's desire as well. That, yes, the work of our hands matters, but the people that we journey with probably matters
1: 100%.
0: A little bit. 100%. Yeah.
1: Yeah. Yep.
0: Fabulous. Lily, I feel like we could talk for ages. Let's play as we wrap up our conversation. We celebrate the release of Anthropology, your brand new album. It's out now. You can connect with Lily over on our Instagram at AUS Music Showcase. I'll share her links and do a big shout out over on our socials so you can get all those songs in your ears as well. We did play your new single from the album Dangerous Game before, but let's play O Philosopher, which is on rotation here on the Oz Music Showcase. We love so Lily. Good. We're so stoked for you, what you've achieved and the people that have walked with you. So shout out to Jared, Hashcheck, and the team of musicians and producers who are a part of that and all the people who are supporting you. We know it's a team effort to do anything like this.
2: It is.
0: It's like running a marathon. You don't do it in isolation. Yeah. You do it with a team of supporters. And so congrats to all of you. It's Lily from South Australia, and we are celebrating the release of her brand new album, Anthropology. Let's play the song, O Philosopher, here on the Oz Music Showcase.

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0: these were the songs we couldn't get enough of. It's time for a flashback.
5: Let's flashback to a much-loved Australian band from Geelong in Victoria. It's Compliments of Gus. Known for their energetic blend of rock, pop and heartfelt worship, Compliments of Gus built a strong following across Australia's Christian music scene from the late 1990s through to the 2010s. And their music carried that signature of big hooks, honest lyrics and live band energy that made them a standout on festival stages and church tours all around the country. Albums like There and Somewhere, Seasoned and The Black and White of It captured a band that wasn't afraid to be both reflective and anthemic. Songs like Yahweh, What If I Stumble and Love Will Find You became favourites for fans who connected deeply with their sound and message. And while the band is no longer active, something special has happened recently. Members of Compliments of Gus reunited to feature on Nathan Plumridge's track Jesus in These Shoes, giving fans a taste of that familiar sound again and sparking plenty of what-if conversations. Could a full reunion be on the horizon? There's absolutely nothing from the Compliments of Gus camp, but the door doesn't fully feel closed either. But in the meantime, let's go back and press play on Compliments of Gus, a band whose music still carries heart, honesty, and that unmistakable Aussie spirit. This is In the Middle by Compliments of Gus.

0: That's Brooke Street, a great song called All That We've Got. It's fresh to the playlist from Sunshine Coast duo Jason and Hannah. I seriously love their brand of folk music. It's so easy listening, but, you know, speaks of some really deep messages as well. Well done to Jason and Hannah on that one. I know you're loving that song. You probably want to listen to that and all the great tunes again. And you can go over to our Instagram at AUS Music Showcase. In our link in bio, we've got a whole bunch of playlists that are filled with songs that get submitted to us, that we play here on the show, that we just are excited about, new releases from Aussie artists of faith. That one's included in our Aus Music Showcase Presents 2026 playlist, and there's so many songs you can have a listen to, including the one coming up soon from Nathan Tasker and that beautiful track, O Philosopher, from Lily, and so many more. So head over to our Instagram, make sure you say hello, send me a message, comment on one of the posts there, and get connected with your next favourite Aussie Christian artist. Stay with me for some Johnny Westwood and Luke Robinson here on the Aus Music Showcase.
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That's Melbourne artist Johnny Westwood with Nothing Better. It's time to check the socials to see what our artists are up to. Okay, let's open Instagram and scroll through the feed and all the artists that we follow. What can I see? Oh, Melbourne artist Alzi celebrating 1 month release of her EP, The Mental Game, sharing some videos from recording with what I see. Oh, a producer, Kurt Kroner, who also works with Tekoa. That's pretty cool. I didn't realize that they worked together. Congrats on that great EP. We're hoping to have Alzi on the show in a couple of weeks' time, so let's stay tuned for that. Danny Alcorn from WA, we play his song Skydiving. He has had a bit of an American holiday, a jaunt over there. He says, America's been good to us. I didn't think the trip could get any better, but it certainly did. Made some new buddies, got to jam some music and write a song, ate heaps of burgers, made friends with a flamboyance of flamingos, confused a lot of Americans with our Aussie slang, bought a guitar, did some super average yet dreamy surfing, and most importantly, experienced God's love and faithfulness every moment of the trip, already dreaming of a way to go back. What a cool experience for you, Danny. And the incredible Taya is doing a lot of worship events all around the world, but has recently been in the Philippines and Manila. And she said, point of view, leading Simply Worthy for the first time a few nights ago in Manila. It was like we'd been singing it together all along. Pumped to lead this song on more events this summer. Let's have a quick listen.

I got tingles. I don't know about you. All those voices gathered together in worship. It's always a powerful moment. Congrats to Taya on a beautiful song from the re-release or the deluxe version of her album, The Reminder. We'll check back in with some new releases in hour three of the show with our new release alert. So stay tuned for that. Right now, this is Nathan Tasker, Never Too Far Gone.

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0: 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Australian music with faith at its core.

I love a little bit of Levi McGrath. His voice is like honey. It's so smooth and easy to listen to. I love that. It's a brand new song from the WA artist called One More Moment. Kate, with you, well, we've come to the end of hour number one. A beautiful chat with Lily. Congratulations on your brand new album, Anthropology, the Adelaide artist celebrating that release today. So you can listen to that wherever you listen to great music and follow along with her on our Instagram at AUS Music Showcase. Coming up in hour two, we've got one of my favorite artists ever. She knows that I'm a huge fan of her. I've told her multiple times, but it's Eliza King from Brisbane joining me as my co-host in hour two. We talk about her upcoming album, which is out in June, and the story behind her trip to the UK and coming back and how she's made an album out of what she's learned from that time. That is a really exciting and in-depth discussion with one of my favorite artists. It's Eliza King from Brisbane up next.

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6: Giving you the very best in Australian music.
7: What a joy it is to have a guest with me back, I think possibly for the third time, your first trifecta guest with me. It's Eliza King joining me from Brisbane. Thank you so much for coming back and having a chat.
8: Thanks, Kate. So lovely talking with you as always.
7: Always a pleasure. I do fangirl over you and your music a little bit. I don't say that to everyone, but I think it's so wonderful when you discover an artist that you connect with, that kind of sings the songs that you want to sing. And I feel like that's a little bit with what you're doing with me as well. And also you're creating beautiful music that is high quality, that is really well written. And one of my favorite things that you do, Eliza, is that you collaborate with so many people. So you have your own wonderful solo career, but you're engaging a wide ranging group of people and artists from all over the world in what you do. You're singing on their songs, they're partnering with you. And that is so beautiful because we need community. We need that collaboration, partnering together. So thank you so much for what you do. We're going to dive into all of this. But for those who maybe didn't hear interview one or interview two with you and haven't heard of you before, can you give us a little bit of an overview or a reminder of who Eliza King is and what key aspects have gotten you to this place?
8: As any kind of artistic pursuit, it often changes over time. And it's interesting thinking about that question now. I started out writing songs really from a place of just wanting to connect with the Lord in my own devotional time. And I think I realized that I connected with God through music and through meditating on His word, through song, through the songs that other people wrote. So that's really where the passion for writing faith-inspired music started for me. And through various opportunities, connected with people that I went to church with and who kind of saw my interest in songwriting and gave me opportunities to share those songs in context at church and our community. It helped to grow my confidence to share it perhaps more publicly in places like streaming platforms and properly get songs recorded. So that was about 6 or 7 years ago I kind of started on that journey. Yeah, recently I think I've really loved to see the craft of songwriting as something, as you say, that helps you to connect with other people around the world. Music's such a beautiful way to share stories, but also see and understand God on a deeper level. So what I love about what I've tried to do in the last few years is really make collaboration a part of why I'm doing what I'm doing, because it helps. It's such a beautiful thing to see God and talk about God as you're writing a song and get to see how someone else is seeing Him as well and come together. I think it's a really cool picture of the body of Christ working together and the unity that can happen through art and through music. So yeah, it's become, yeah, a big part of, I guess, what I love about what I'm doing as a songwriter.
7: And is this something that you're able to do full time at the moment? Or are you working on the side? What does it look like for you?
8: Yeah, at the moment it is something I do part time. So I also work as a secondary teacher at a Christian school, which I also really love. I teach English and music. So it's a nice, I guess, marrying together of the two things that are involved in songwriting too. But it's, another way that I get to express my faith. I feel really blessed to be able to do both. I think it's a lovely thing to see the songwriting as a ministry that perhaps doesn't have to solely earn an income and be driven by, you know, the financial pressures of things that can come with that.
7: Last time we chatted, you were in the UK and you were doing a year with your husband, just writing and performing and connecting with a whole bunch of people. You're back home now. Can you give me a short summary or explanation is the wrong word, but just a recap of that time of what the key aspects of that, the things that you've taken away that you loved the most, or maybe things that were really challenging of spending a year in the UK?
8: Yes. So we went without a clear idea of why we were going. I think my husband and I, we wanted to do some travel and we felt the Lord call us to go to the UK as well. We weren't sure what he was calling us to. And I think a lot of the year, when I spoke to you last, we were kind of in the middle of it, trying to discern if there was something that God was leading us to plant ourselves in the UK and ministry-wise to set up our life there. But we did get to the end of the year and discover that I feel like there were lots of different experiences that the Lord led us to, experiences in ministering at different churches. I think, yeah, for me, meeting different songwriters and kind of growing as an artist in that way, but also just learning from the people that we met at in different ministries. And it ended up being lots of little lessons along the way that I think the Lord was using to grow us individually and as a couple for, yeah, what we are still kind of presuming will be an unfolding journey in the years to come. But I think the struggle to find clarity when I think the point wasn't to have clarity, but was actually to grow in trust was something that I didn't realize until the end of the year. So a lot of the time it felt like I was wrestling with God and kind of desperate for direction and answers and purpose, when the whole time that was the point. It was to kind of become uncomfortable and be in unfamiliar situations and have to really lean in and trust that he's a good father and knows what he's doing with us. So it was a beautiful year. There were challenges in it. And I think it was a cool opportunity to write from that place as well of, yeah, being really new environments and around really new people.
7: Well, let us talk about a new song that you've just released with a friend that I believe you made in the UK, Rich Dickus. It's called Lord, I Love You More. Can you tell me about how you got this song together, how Rich was a part of it, and what this song's all about?
8: Yeah, this was a song I started writing probably 3 months into us being in the UK, and really just describes a longing to love the Lord through being obedient to what he asks us to do. The heart of it really expresses my desire to surrender the things that I was maybe a bit afraid to let go of if the Lord was calling us away from home. And so I was missing my family and I was missing the safety of a community and just the things that can make you feel secure. But it was kind of like a prayer and a Lord, help this be true kind of song, confessing that, yeah, at the end of the day, I want to do what you call me to do. And so I had the blessing of meeting Rich and Lydia. They part of a church called King's Cross Church in London, KXC, and Rich is the worship pastor there. A beautiful community of songwriters and release amazing worship music that I encourage everyone to go and listen to. They've, yeah, really impacted my life. And a community of us here in Brisbane actually, yeah, really love their music. And a friend of mine recommended that I connect with Rich, and I'm so glad I did. So I got to go and do some songwriting with him and form a bit of a friendship during our year at different times when we were in and around London. Yeah, I showed Rich this song one day. I was struggling to finish the bridge in particular and just wasn't sure about some of the lyrics. And he really helped to clarify what it was that the song was saying. And yeah, then I thought, how fun to have him sing on it as well. I think it would be great to represent his part in the journey of that song. So just before we came back to Australia, he recorded his vocals and we were able to collaborate, which was really fun.
7: Yeah. Oh, I love the journey of that, that it's step by step of building of that relationship. Well, this is a beautiful song. We are going to talk about the album that it's going to be on. You have just announced the name of the album and the release date, but we'll get to that in just a little bit. This is Eliza King and Rich Dickus with Lord, I Love You More on the Oz Music Showcase.

0: My co-host for this episode of the Oz Music Showcase is one of my favourite artists. She was living in the UK for a year. She's back up in Brisbane. Her name is Eliza King. Hello again.
1: Hello. Lovely to be talking with you.
0: So let's talk about the album that you've just announced. Tell me about it. When's it coming out? How many songs about it are on it? We want to know.
1: Yes, I'm very excited. So this project it's a 7-track album. It'll become kind of 8 tracks with a bit of a bonus release a few weeks later. But it's a smaller project that I like to think of as kind of a collection of songs that all represent different stories or different reflections on the year that we spent in the UK. And I've titled it A Simple Holy Life because I think the through line of all of these songs is just the beauty of the daily walk and the daily obedience and surrender that we can offer to the Lord, and how that is enough, how we don't perhaps need to go searching after this grand dream or calling that I think I thought was kind of out there, over there somewhere, and ended up missing what the Lord was calling me to in my simple everyday life, loving Him faithfully, loving my neighbour as myself. So the songs explore those sorts of themes, and I think the album feels very collaborative as well. So 5 of the 7 tracks feature an artist from the UK that I was able to either write with or record and work with, and I really wanted it to feel like a bit of a timestamp of our year away, and so worked with a producer. Amazing producer called Jacob Neverhill, who lives a few hours north of London. Again, it was really important that the whole album felt very much like the place that it had been written in and been crafted in.
0: Well, we're really excited. When is that coming out?
1: Yes. So the whole album's out on the 12th of June.
0: When you're talking about albums and the theme of an album, it really got me thinking some of the key albums that have made an impact in my life. So I'm going to share a couple of mine, and then I'd love to know around some albums that you would have listened to back in front, you know, back in the day, we would have bought the CD, you know, and not just popped it on streaming, but really loved and engaged with that album. So 2 for me that were totally life-changing. The first one, which is about 20 years old now, is Switchfoot's A Beautiful Letdown. Oh my goodness, I know every lyric to every song. And that album was so powerful. And it was this whole thing of that we're made for more than this. All the songs, We Were Meant to Live, Dare You to Move, you know, Ammunition, all these songs. It was such a powerful album. Did you listen to that one? Do you know that one much?
1: I know a few of the top, highlights. I don't know if I've listened all the way through, but I should.
0: Oh, and they've got an incredible sort of remake album where they did their own version and they redid the whole album, kind of like a Taylor Swift, and they recorded new versions of it. And then they also did collaboration albums. So they've got a song with the Jonas Brothers, Al City, One Republic, and there's an incredible version of Meant to Live with John Bellion. If you know John Bellion, my goodness, it tingles every time. I highly recommend that you and everyone listening should check out that song. Not Australian, but so good. Second good album that totally changed my life, Brooke Fraser, Albertine.
1: So good.
0: That album has Shadow Feet on it. So good. She's just such a prolific songwriter. She's so deep and imaginative and creative, and she pushes boundaries, and it also very pop. And I loved it so much, and I listened to it over and over. She just recently did a live performance of a whole bunch of songs from her career, including a bunch of those with the Auckland Philharmonic Orchestra, and they're all reimagined, and it is divine. So again, not Australian. Anyway, but I highly recommend. They're 2 albums that have had a huge impact on me because it wasn't just a song. It was the whole arc of the album. What are some that have been maybe similar for you?
1: Yes. Let me go Christian first. I know that wasn't part of your question, but I think one that was very impactful was Stephanie Gretzinger's first album, The Undoing. I don't know if you know of that one. I think that's what introduced me perhaps to worship that wasn't to be sung on a Sunday, that it was more like very reflective, very like full of testimony, very raw and emotional, but in a good way. And I think I encountered the Lord through so many of those songs, and it gave me language for connecting with God on a perhaps more personal level. And I think, really inspired. It felt like it gave me permission to write in a way that put language to really deep and personal things that were still worshipful. I have spent many times weeping to the songs on that album and connecting to God. I would say another album that I return to is, I'm trying to remember which album came first, but big fan of Mumford & Sons. Just saw them live in Brisbane a couple of weeks ago. I think their first album was Babel.
0: Wow.
1: Their first two albums, I think, for me. Just the poetry, the way that Marcus Mumford writes lyrics, I think is so inspiring. And he's really interesting because he has a kind of background of faith. And so you even see these scriptural references weaved into his lyrics, but the way that he tells stories and I guess touches on parts of the human experience that are just universal, I really love. Yeah. And the music's just so moving as well. Yeah. Lots of fun songs, lots of, he can kind of do both. Yeah. They can do the really up songs and then they can do the very kind of quiet, reflective, moving songs. So love that album. I think it's Babel. I'm trying to remember if that's their first album, but whatever was their first, big fan.
0: I definitely know who they are, but I have not been a prolific listener of them at all. I don't know if I could tell you any of their songs, but I probably know them, you know, when you know them.
1: Yes.
0: And I love that. We've got some great suggestions there, four different albums that have had an impact. Well, let us play a song from your previous album, The Pressing In, which is also an incredible album, has such a wonderful story arc and theme to it. It's called Narrow Road. We've had it on the show for, I don't know, 18 months, a couple of years now. It's one of my favorites from that album. Mm-hmm. Tell me a little bit about this song before we hit play.
1: Yes, this is one that, as the title suggests, is about choosing the path that may not look easy, but in the long run is what a walk with Jesus looks like. So it's really a confession of, Lord, I'm going to choose to walk this road and I know that you're going to be with me on this road. It's the one that will lead to joy and fulfillment and things that will last because they're connected with your kingdom rather than following the path that perhaps looks shiny and appealing in the moment, but in the end doesn't lead to life.
0: Beautiful. Well, would you like to introduce your own song?
1: Yes, thank you. So this is a song called Narrow Road by Eliza King on the Oz Music Showcase.

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0: We are about to jump into one of my favorite segments as we do our co-hosting hour. Eliza has been through this twice before, so I don't see you too nervous at this point. But we're going to ask you five different questions. And the purpose of the Fast Five is just to help us get to know the person that we're loving their music, but we want to get to know them as well as a person. So are you ready for your third take at the Fast Five, Eliza?
1: I am ready.
0: All right. 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
1: I love a CD. I think because it's connected with when I first started driving and got my license, I had an amazing folder with all my favorite CDs. Yeah, loved listening all the way through them on an extended car journey. I haven't become a vinyl person yet, but I can see that happening in the future. We'll see.
0: You happen to have one of those six stack of CDs in your car, which I didn't realize I do. And I'm like, oh, I actually need to do something about this.
1: Yeah. So good.
0: Okay, beautiful. All right. Is there a habit in your life that you are trying to build right now?
1: Ooh, I would say spending more time outside. I can sometimes become a bit of a hermit. I like being comfortable and feeling like I'm in my happy spot in my house, but I do think getting outside, getting in the sunshine is so good for your mental and physical health. So that's a goal at the moment for me.
0: And especially when you are no longer in the UK and there is a lot of sunshine to be
1: had. I know. I took it for granted. And then we were in the UK and it was hard to go outside. And I thought, gosh, when I get home, I need to make the most of that sunshine. Absolutely.
0: All right. Tell me, how do you feel about roller coasters?
1: Ooh, I hate the thought of them, but love it when I'm on it. Yeah, I'm one of those people. If I can get past the mental block of feeling sick and afraid, I love the thrill once I'm there.
0: The thrill. Yeah. And you live up in Brisbane, so you'd be near the theme parks there. Do you go to those much, or was that kind of a thing you did as a teenager?
1: It was certainly a thing as a teenager. Yeah, there's something fun about going when you're an adult too and kind of reminiscing on parts of childhood. But I haven't been in a while. Maybe it's time to go again.
0: Maybe it's time to go back. I love that. Okay, do you have a characteristic or an attribute of God that's really impacting you or that has in the past really stood out to you?
1: Yes, I think one that I've been very impacted by in the past and again in this recent season is the Lord as the shepherd. I think there's so many layers to that, and the way that he leads, the way that he seeks us out, and even how obviously Jesus describes himself as the good shepherd, but the heart of the Father and the movement of the Spirit, how it's all, yeah, the shepherding heart of God is something I often return to and am very moved by.
0: Love that. And on that, the fact that the sheep know his voice. Do you have a favorite season of the year and why?
1: Favorite season? I think are the in-between seasons. I think spring and autumn, mainly because living in Brisbane, they are the most pleasant because they're quite mild and you're not just burning in the sun. But yeah, since being in England as well, I would say spring was so, so beautiful. Seeing like baby rabbits running around and daffodils springing up. It was honestly like a fairy tale. I loved it. Yeah, it really symbolized the new life that I think when you think about Easter time, it's kind of autumn in Australia, but Easter time in that part of the world, the new life that is connected with the themes that you reflect on in Easter just went to a whole new level. So yeah, I'd perhaps say springtime.
0: Beautiful. Well done. That's the Fast Five. Not too hard. Some great answers there. Really interesting that you, once you get past the scared part of the roller coasters, you enjoy the thrill. I love that. Yeah, you never know what you're going to hear.
1: It's a good question.
0: We're going to come back. Yeah, thank you. I made it myself. We're going to come back and keep chatting with the incredible Eliza King ahead of the release of her brand new project called A Simple Holy Life. It's coming out mid-June. We're going to keep you up to date with all of that. Stay with me, Eliza, and we'll come back just after these songs here on the Oz Music Showcase.

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0: kind of hate the fact that this is the last break that we're chatting, Eliza. I love speaking with you. I love hearing your heart. There's so much beauty in everything that you do, in your music, in the way that you communicate, even your hair, and you're wearing this beautiful red jumper. Gorgeous. Thank you so much for being a part of the show. It's a pleasure to connect with someone who is so creative and also just loves God and wants other people to know how good he is as well. And so it's been a huge pleasure. We're not quite done. And so you've got this album coming out in June. It's called A Simple Holy Life. We've played one of the new songs. So there's a single coming out soon as well. What is that release going to look like? Are you going to have a show? Are you someone who does merch or anything like that? I'd be interested to know about your process in, you know, sharing not just the music, but the engagement with you and the songs.
1: Yeah, merch is a good question. I think I'm planning to. I'm just undecided as to what at the moment. I think I need to go to the listeners and ask what people are interested in. Do people still like T-shirts? Mm. Are we still buying CDs? I know that some people love the CD. So I think there'll be a bit of merch. It depends on what it will be. And then I do hope to kind of in the planning stages at the moment of a little tour around some of the key cities in Australia. So friend of mine, can't really share many details yet, but I'm hoping that by kind of September, October, there'll be planned for some shows, in Brisbane, in hopefully down kind of Sydney, Melbourne way, and perhaps over in Perth as well to share these songs live, which is always such an enriching experience to see and kind of connect with people in the moment over these songs and stories. Mm. So looking forward to that as well.
0: Well, so am I. On many levels, does that make me happy? One, we just need to see a greater amount of Christian music and performances, not just in church, but an opportunity just to get in and around it. I love having the opportunity to hear Christian music and artists play just in venues, doesn't have to be in churches. So that's really incredible. But number two, it's you and your music. And I would love to meet you in person and be around that. Absolutely. So we will share on our socials whenever we find out about that. In terms of merch, I think you did something possibly with the pressing in, but the idea of a devotional around the different songs, that's something that I'd be super interested in, going through with the different songs and that whole idea of how do we have a simple and holy life? What does that look like? How do we detox from the fast world that we live in?

0: everyone, you have answered this once or twice before and you can give the same answer, or if you don't remember, something totally different. Mm. The question is, what one thing that you'd love to see happen or change in the Australian Christian music industry?
1: It's a great question. I can't recall my previous answer, but I think something I've loved seeing recently, which is probably a change that I've longed to see, is opportunities for songwriters, but people beyond just those who are writing songs, people in the industry broadly, opportunities for them to come together and, one, connect and meet and, I guess, offer support with what each other are doing, but also just be resourced. I felt definitely in the first few years of doing this that there was a lot of questions and mystery around the best way to do things or how to even find information about how you would go about doing this thing called, you know, writing and releasing music. So I've loved seeing in the last few years different conferences and events start to pop up that have that exact goal for people to connect, to meet, and to be resourced. And yeah, something I'm kind of pondering and praying about at the moment is here in Brisbane, whether there's opportunities to create spaces where the people who are writing and releasing music can share that live with audiences here. So yeah, a little idea that's brewing. I think I can maybe help answer that question and facilitate more opportunities for people to come around music in live spaces and, yeah, for artists to have the opportunity to share and perform just for the beauty and the love of enjoying each other's music and connecting over God's word and the gifts he's given us. So
0: such a great answer. And also that willingness to put your hand up, because it often is, oh, it'd be cool if somebody else did this, but I don't want to do it. And so the things will happen and change when people are willing to take that risk, like we've had with some people, you know, doing these conferences, songwriting retreats, things like that. Even beautiful moments where, I don't know if you were aware of Kingdom Culture and Southlands just did an album together. Yeah. And I was like, I love seeing that. They're friends first and they're writing together, totally different churches and communities, but saying, hey, why don't we gather together? And for me, that always says, okay, something good is happening.
1: Yeah, beautiful.
0: When it's not about this name or that name or this platform or that platform. No, it's just about what can we do out of friendship and relationship. Absolutely. Let me know when you do that and I will see what we can do to let people know that it's happening.
1: Yeah, so good. Thank you, Kate. Yeah.
0: Well, any final thoughts as we wrap up our chat today?
1: Final thoughts? I would say, I mean, there's been so many good recommendations of music far beyond my stuff that I'm going to go and listen to some of the things that you've mentioned. So I would say, be open to listening to new things, search out the beauty, and yeah, be open to how that can refine your own and expand your own understanding of the Lord and creativity as a whole.
0: Yeah, well said. Thank you so much, Eliza King, for being back with us on the Oz Music Showcase, for sharing your beautiful storytelling, your crafting of these songs, and the beautiful package that we're going to be engaging with in A Simple Holy Life. So that's coming out on the 12th of June, and we're really excited about it. We'll touch base with you again before that happens. And it's been a pleasure having you on the showcase.
1: Thank you so much. Always a pleasure speaking with you, Kate. Thanks for your time.
0: So good. 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
4: 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If you've just jumped in, my name's Kate. This is hour three of a three-hour show. We've already played 25 or so incredible tracks from Aussie artists of faith, some classic tracks from Compliments of Gus and Luke Robinson, plus new songs from Lily and Brook Street. And there's more to come from Ethan Beer and Victor Clay. We'll check out some new releases up soon. We'll also look at the charts to see if we've got a new number one. I'm not sure. I haven't even looked yet. We're going to find that out together. Plus my TED Talk, part of my gardening and creativity series. That's coming up next, all about weeds in the garden and how you deal with that. Very interesting. You're going to love my TED Talk. It's on the way soon. Right now, let's play some Danny Alcorn. He is from WA. We love his song Skydiving, and you're going to love it too. This is

0: Melbourne artist Vita Adam with Own It on the Oz Music Showcase. It's time for my TED Talk. I love talking. I love sharing my thoughts about things. And I also love talking about gardening. And so this is part four of a series around how creativity and gardening are very similar. And today I want to talk about something that every gardener probably has a hate-hate relationship with, and that is weeds. And I think the most frustrating thing about weeds is that they don't ask for permission. You don't wake up in the morning and think, oh, you know what my garden really needs? More weeds. No, they just quietly appear. And if you ignore them long enough, they slowly take over everything you are actually trying to grow. And what I've realized over the last couple of years, as I've become, I mean, let's be honest, mildly obsessed with gardening, is that weeds are rarely the biggest problem because they're ugly. Often they're actually quite beautiful and, you know, they've got flowers. The biggest problem with weeds is all around what they steal. They steal nutrients from the soil. They steal sunlight. They steal space, absolutely. And they choke healthy growth. And sometimes from a distance, a garden full of weeds can still look green and alive. But when you get closer, you realize the very things you wanted to flourish are actually struggling underneath. And honestly, I think creativity works exactly the same way. Because there are weeds that grow in our creative lives as well. Things like comparison, perfectionism, distraction, insecurity, overconsumption, the fear of failure. I mean, hello, yes. Even constantly needing validation from other people. And just like real weeds, these things usually creep in slowly. Comparison starts as, oh, I'm just having a look at what everyone else is doing online. And suddenly you're questioning your own voice. Perfectionism tells you not to release that song, not to post the idea, not to try the thing until it's flawless. And distraction fills every quiet moment so completely that you can't even hear your own thoughts anymore. And before long, your creativity starts struggling because there's no room left for it to breathe. And I know this from experience. There have absolutely been seasons where I've spent more time worrying about how my work compares to somebody else's than actually creating anything myself. Can I get an amen? Any hands out there? I'm sure I can see a few hands. Or there's been times when I've overthought something so much that I've completely strangled the joy out of it before it even had the chance to grow. And the tricky thing is these weeds don't look obviously bad at first. Some of them even disguise themselves as productivity. You can spend hours scrolling through other people's art or music, gardens or lives, careers, telling yourself to be inspired while secretly becoming more disconnected from your voice. I mean, it's like I'm reading my own mail here. And the same thing happens in gardens. If you don't intentionally make room for what you actually want to grow, something else will naturally take over. And the key word there is intentionally. And I've learned this the hard way. Have you ever done some weeding and thought, I got it. I got it all. You just mowed the lawn or did a whippersnipper or just pulled a bunch of things out. Come back a few weeks later and you realize that things have grown back again because you didn't actually get the roots. You didn't deal with the seeds. You just got the stuff from the top. You didn't deal with the things deep down. Well, gardening teaches us that tending our gardens is something that we have to do on an ongoing basis. You don't remove weeds once and then never deal with them again. You have to keep paying attention. And creativity asks the same of us. Because creative growth isn't just about what we add into our lives. It's also about what we remove. It's about noticing the thoughts, habits, and voices and distractions that are quietly choking the very things we say we want to grow. And I think this matters deeply because the world already has enough noise. What it needs is people willing to cultivate something real, honest, and alive. Yes and amen. But that only happens when we protect the garden, when we protect our creativity. So here's the question I want to leave you with today. What weeds have quietly taken root in your creative life? And what might finally grow if you made space by pulling them out? Because whatever you continually leave unattended eventually takes over. Ooh, that's a spicy TED Talk today, Kate. Oh, I'm speaking to myself here. Thanks for listening. If you want to chat about this whole TED Talk today, I'd love to connect with you over on our Instagram at AUS Music Showcase. And if you have a topic that you'd like me to talk about? I would love to hear from you. You can connect with me on Instagram and share your thoughts in the DMs. I'd love to hear from you. Stay with me. We're going to be checking the charts really soon. I've got St. Victoire on the way from Melbourne, but right now, Adelaide artist Victor Clay with his top 30 hit, Love Like This, on the Oz Music Showcase.
1: Yeah. Have you ever, ever, ever had love like this, like this, like this? Have you ever, ever, ever had love like this, like this?

0: Love that band. It's St. Victoire from Melbourne with their song You All The Time. It's time to check the charts. Congrats to Aussie artist Nathan Tasker for his third consecutive week at number one with his incredible song Never Too Far Gone. I will never stop saying that we actually had the worldwide premiere of the song on this very show back in February when he came on, when he was in Australia touring with We Are Messengers. What an honour to be able to do that. It's a beautiful song and he's a great artist. Congrats, Nathan. There's some beautiful Aussie artists on the chart this week. Jeremy Bilson, Nathan Plumridge and Compliments of Gus and Roma Waterman. And a new song on the chart from Sarah Reeves. She's American, but I do love her music. She's had a whole bunch of songs in the top 30 over the last 10 or 15 years, including Not My Style, Jealousy and Best Days. And her new song is called Healing. I'm definitely going to have a listen to that one. But in the meantime, we're celebrating Aussie music and Aussie at number one on the charts this week. We look at what's happening on Aussie Christian radio every week, just to kind of get the temperature of what is happening, what the hunger is for Aussie music. We love Christian music here in Australia. We absolutely do. But generally, there's a little bit more noise and support around American Christian music. And you know what? That's why the Oz Music Showcase is here. We want to be the change we want to see in the world by supporting, highlighting, and giving opportunities for exposure for up-and-coming Aussie artists to start to get the opportunity to even be heard and played on Christian radio in our nation. And we're so glad to be able to do that. So stay tuned, keep supporting the artists that you hear, and maybe we'll have more Aussies on the charts in the weeks and months to come. That is my hope and my prayer, and I'd love for you to join with me. Stay with me for some Anti-Skeptic, a classic from them, The Saga, up soon with their song Set Fire, and we will also check out three new releases with our new release alert. 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

0: That was Anna Skeptic with a classic track, Melbourne Band, with their song Beautiful in White. It's time for our new release alert.
1: Well, anyway, let me say you're welcome for the wonderful world.
0: You're welcome, because I'm about to share three brand new songs with you. Of course, we're still getting the team behind the scenes to make some cool intros for this new segment, but this is our new release alert, and you are so welcome. Three great new songs on the way. Freshly released, it's Ethan Beer teaming up with Youth Alive Queensland. They've released a couple of songs in the past, and today's new release is Hallelujah, Hearts on Fire. Man, it is a banger.

Oh, wow. So cool. And such great quality of production. And the song is really great. That's a new one from Ethan Beer and Youth Alive Queensland. Another incredible new release from Lucy Sugarman and Jamie Foxton teaming up to bring us something we didn't know we actually wanted, was some old-time classic gospel music. And they've released a beautiful song that just takes you back, makes you feel like you're living in the 1930s. And the song is called This World Is Not My Home.

Oh my goodness, it's giving incredible Johnny Cash and June Carter Cash collaboration and duets. They're beautiful. My goodness, Jamie's voice is so low. It's so great. That song is out now. It's called The World's Not My Home. We just chatted with Eliza. Her brand new one with Praise Lubango is out now. It's called Whole Heart. And I felt like I wanted to cry when I first heard this song. Yeah.

From her upcoming album, A Simple and Holy Life, out in June. Oh my goodness, what an incredible song. Let me recap our new release alerts today. Ethan Beer and Youth Alive Queensland with Hallelujah, Hearts on Fire. Lucy Sugarman and Jamie Foxton, The World Is Not My Home. And Eliza King featuring Praise Lebangu with Whole Heart. Three beautiful collaborations, three very different songs, but incredible new music out right now from Aussies of Faith in our beautiful country. What a gorgeous day to listen to some new music. 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Speaking of Ethan Beer, let's play one of his. This is People Watching.

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0: That's a throwback to Alabaster Box. It's a song called There's Hope. Hey, thanks so much for hanging out with me. We are fast approaching the end of the show, but there's more great music and ideas for you to encourage your own creativity, especially because right now it's our creative moment. Hello, hello, hello. I know you love it. We are going to dive deep into a quote or an idea around creativity, because I believe that every single one of us is made in the image of a creative God, which means we have creativity in every fiber of our being. Some of us believe that and live it. Others have been told that we're not creative. Maybe somehow we've decided that art and creativity are the same thing. So if you don't like to paint or dance, you're not creative. And that is absolutely not true. So let's explore a great quote to challenge and encourage you to dive into your innate and unique creativity. Today's quote is from Edward de Bono. He was a Maltese physician, psychologist and philosopher. Man, that's a lot of study. He was widely regarded as the leading global authority on creative thinking and innovation. And Edward de Bono says, "There is no doubt that creativity is the most important human resource of all. Without creativity, there would be no progress and we would be forever repeating the same patterns." Isn't that interesting? That innovation and change comes from asking the question, why is it this way? Could it be another way? And then allowing that innovation, that questioning, and that creativity to create new systems and to help us move forward. Who knew that creativity was so important to advancement and new ideas? Absolutely. Can't have a new idea without being creative, because you're basically making something new that didn't exist before. I love that quote. And for those of us that think we're not creative, have you ever solved a problem at work? Have you ever come up with a solution that made things easier or more efficient, more enjoyable for those around you or in your role? Guess what? You're being creative, because that innovation, that progress comes down to creativity and your creativity. Let me recap that incredible quote from Edward de Bono. He says, "There is no doubt that creativity is the most important human resource of all. Without creativity, there would be no progress and we would be forever repeating the same patterns." Oh, I just want to say yes and amen to that. Oh my goodness, that's an incredible quote. And it's so powerful, and it really hits on those fears and doubts when we say, "I'm not creative." Yes, you are.
1: What's difficult about being a mum?
2: Most frustrating thing is when your 3-year-old will argue back and won't do as they're told.
3: Yeah, motherhood would be a lot easier if you had a proper night's sleep. I think you'd handle things a little bit easier and be a bit calmer sometimes.
1: We're not alone when dealing with parenting. 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

That's Bea and Josh with Perfect. What an incredible show we have had. We're not quite done yet. And I want to remind you to jump on over to our Instagram at AUS Music Showcase. And if you are someone who is releasing music in Australia, you or someone in the band is Australian, you have a publicly professed Christian faith, the song is not written or sung by AI, and you know that the lyrical content is safe for little ears, good for Christian radio, we would love to hear from you. Today we've had folk music, we've had hip hop, we've had Christian contemporary, we've had worship. There's a whole range of genres. So no matter what type of music you make, if you fit into those categories, we would love to hear from you. You can submit your music, whether it's you as a solo artist, whether you're teaming up, whether you're in a band or maybe a worship team. 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And then we'll get back to you. We'll listen to the song and you might have the chance to be highlighted and talked about on the Oz Music Showcase. Can't wait to connect with you over on Instagram and in my inbox when I receive that submission. Stay with me for Toowoomba artist Sarah Gould's, plus another Toowoomba artist. It's Joel Hunt right now teaming up with Nathan Plumridge with Back to You.

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That's such a beautiful song from Toowoomba artist Sarah Goulds. I know there's more coming from her in the next couple of months. Going to keep my finger on that because I absolutely love her music and her voice and that song, Sparrows. It's Kate with you. Well, we're at the end of the show. It always goes so fast. I get shocked every time that we've listened to all of these incredible songs. We've got to talk with Eliza King as my co-host. We've got to celebrate the release of Lily from Adelaide, her brand new album, Anthropology. Oh my goodness, it's so good. Plus, look at new releases, our charts, the TED Talk. 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I'll be back next week with another incredible co-host, more new releases and classic tracks that you know and love, plus another TED Talk, another checking of the charts and so much more. Got another song for you, Michael Painter with an incredible cover of a John Farnham classic. This is Age of Reason. I'll catch you next week. From

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7: I've seen parents and grandparents compromise the truth and their faith because they don't want to lose access to their children or grandchildren. And that's where we have to be bold and say, we love our families best by speaking the truth and putting Jesus first.
8: What are some of the lies that rob you of your intimacy with God? We're going to be exploring that topic today on Focus on the Family with Jim Daly. And thanks for joining us. I'm John Fuller.
9: John, you know, one thing that I say to the team here at Focus on the Family, the leadership team, you know, we've got to know truth as best as we can in order to manage as well as we can. And that's one of the great challenges of leadership, but it's true for everybody. What is true and what's a lie? And, you know, we glom on to little lies. I remember the one, remember if you ate your gum, it would be in your stomach seven years? I think that's a lie, but I'm still not sure. You know,
8: I don't want to try.
9: And that's kind of a fun one, but there are other lies that are far more harmful. You know, the Bible says that Satan is the father of lies, John 8:44. It started in the garden with Genesis 3, and it didn't stop there. I mean, even if you look at some of the cultural stuff going on now, it's about me. I want to be all knowledgeable, right? It's like the humanity, we can't escape the central part of gravity, which is God telling us the truth about who he is and who we are. And somehow we lose that understanding. We want scripture to bend to our desires. And that's what you see in the culture. We don't conform to it. But let me tell you, everybody, God'll get you, and he will require you to conform to it because he loves you, not because he wants to shame you or anything like that. I'm looking forward to this. I read the book. I looked at all the prep. Gene and I were going over it. The content is really good.
8: Yeah, and Gary Thomas resonates with our audience. He's been here so many times, and he's a great friend to Focus on the Family. He's a speaker and a writer and a pastor. His books on spiritual topics, the Christian life, marriage, have done phenomenally well, and he's on the pastoral teaching team at Cherry Hills Community Church in Highlands Ranch, Colorado. And today we're going to be covering something that came out just recently, The Life You Were Reborn to Live, Dismantling 12 Lies That Rob Your Intimacy with God.
9: Gary, welcome back to Focus.
7: Thank you, guys.
9: I need to say neighbor. You're just up the road
7: absolutely.
9: From us now. We should have you here every day. let me first say thank you so much. What I said in that setup is so true. As I went through the material, I was like, this is good stuff. And, you know, as an author, you know when you hit it. You know when maybe you just got over the line. I hope you feel good about this book, because everybody should get a copy, in my opinion. Let's kick it off with this issue of spiritual lies creeping into our theology, our practice. Yes. You know, I think Dr. Dobson used to say something about kudzu and how it would cut into our life. But I was in the South not long ago. I saw that kudzu plant. It's a foreign plant, I think, from Japan. But it's invasive, and it just grows up those trees, chokes them off, and kills them. And, you know, the Lord does use nature to teach us spiritual truth. Absolutely. And I think that kudzu is an example of that, and how it kills the life of a Christian and of any human who doesn't pursue him.
7: I think Paul warns us of kudzu in Romans 12:2. When he says, do not conform to the pattern of this world. In the Greek, that word is aeon. It could also be translated age, which I think both fit what Paul is saying. This world, this age, this generation has an agenda. You will believe this. You will think this. You will value this. You will prioritize this. And Paul says, if we don't push back with the truth, as you were saying, we're just going to be fit into the mold of this world. We're going to become exactly like the citizens of the world wants us to become. But Paul says we push back by being transformed by the renewing of our minds. We can't afford to be light with the truth. If we believe a lie, we practice a lie. If we practice a lie, we lose our life.
9: Yeah, that is so well said. That reminds me of Truth Rising, the documentary we released. And no, have you seen it?
7: I was watching.
9: You don't have to. You know, don't lie now.
7: No, I was literally watching it this morning. Great to see Oz Guinness again.
9: Yeah, he's so good.
7: Neil Ferguson, I mean, always Focus gets the best of the best. And what struck me is that what he's trying to do for culture, I think in the life you were reborn to live, I was praying I could do for the soul.
9: Yeah.
7: Those lies that frustrate us. And I found Satan, as a father of lies, will try to sow these lies into our soul to create bitterness and frustration with God. He doesn't care what lie we believe. He cares that the lie will separate us from seeing God's goodness, God's grace, God's mercy, God's truth, that God's way is best. And we can be terrified by these lies. I'm unashamedly infatuated with my two grandchildren. I'm just beside
9: them. I was going to ask you about the granddaughter story here.
7: When I'm with them, time stops. It's the one time I don't care what else is happening in the world. And I was walking with her. She's six now. She was three at the time of this. And a fire truck went by. And the siren is blaring. And she just scrunches up her face and closes. And she just like really is screaming out in terror. And I thought, wow. Well, she's got little ears. It's really strong. It's loud. It could be scary. 2 days later, we're with her, still on that time with them, and she does the same thing. And I like, what's going on? And I'm way off in the distance. Now I have old ears, right? I could barely hear this siren. Man, she must have been traumatized by this. This is really surprising to me that it would be so strong. 3 months later, we're visiting again. She's got great parents. I mean, I just am in awe the way they talk her through everything. And so I heard the siren. I saw the lights. I turn in panic toward little Anna. Oh, no, what's going to happen? And she looks at me so chill, almost with disdain. It's okay, Papa. They're just going to help someone.
9: Yeah, that's good.
7: And what her parents had told her is, rather than this threaten you, you should feel good that you live in a world where if you ever need help, people will hurry to get to you to help you. And so what was a threat to her became a form of assurance. And that's why believing a lie has a consequence. It creates fear. It creates unrest. It can obliterate our relationship with God. We have to unmask the lies and replace them with the truth.
9: It's so good. You know, Ray Vanderlaan, affectionately called RVL here at Focus, he's done, you know, so much content with us, That the World May Know, RVL Discipleship Series, which are great things. He's a Jewish scholar. He interprets the scripture from a Jewish standpoint for Western Christians particularly. But one of the things he talks a lot about throughout the series is that when sin entered the world, chaos entered the world. Jesus came to bring God's shalom, God's peace into this sin, chaotic world. And I think the question out of the book that I had was, what are the consequences of believing what the world tells you and keeps you spinning in that cycle of chaos?
7: I don't think we stress peace enough as Christians. It's one of the best things about being a believer.
9: I agree.
7: If you look throughout all of the Old Testament, it promises peace. Isaiah says the Messiah will come. He will be the Prince of Peace. The Psalmist says, 29:11, the Lord blesses his people with peace. When Jesus was born, what did the angel say to the shepherds? Peace on earth, goodwill toward men. Jesus came to bring peace. What hit me, Jim, 19 of 21 New Testament letters begin or end with an exhortation or a blessing of peace.
9: Peace be upon you.
7: The early church was obsessed with peace. Everybody wants peace. And that's why I think it's even for evangelism. We talk a lot about salvation. I think we should. But if people don't believe in the afterlife, it's like when somebody says, hey, Gary, here's the best of a Michael Bolton album. I'm like, well, I don't want the best of Michael Bolton. I mean, his best isn't something I'm interested in.
9: Well, I'm so glad you said that.
7: But everybody wants peace. And when we can display peace in a chaotic world, it shows a supernatural presence because biblical peace is relational, not situational. Mm. I was so struck. I really borrow from Henry Drummond in this when he wrote a fabulous essay on peace, that it's often pursuing peace that we chase it away because we think peace is situational. If I fix this, I have a certain amount of money set aside. If I like my job, if I like who's in charge of the government, if everybody's good with me, if all of my children love me and they're following the Lord, then I'll finally have peace. And he points out that will never all be true. And Jesus had really none of those. He didn't have the money. He had enemies. He had a death sentence. He had fair weather friends who deserted him. And yet he personified peace. And learning what it means that peace is relational instead of situational means every listener, everybody watching us online right now could begin to experience peace today. You don't have to fix everything in your life when you recognize that Jesus is a source of peace.
9: And in that context, you had a story, I think, about a young surgeon who demonstrated this peace.
7: Yeah. I'll call him Vihan. He was a successful orthopedic surgeon. His career was taking off. He's teaching internationally, was brilliant, was asked to operate on an elbow that was really messed up. And he fixed it, but it was one of those things where it was so messed up, it wasn't going to be perfect. And a very astute lawyer sued him for malpractice for $50,000. Now, those who are in the know realize that's a just pay me and I'll go away.
9: Correct.
7: Because any insurance company is going to know it's going to cost us 10 times that much to do it. But the surgeon is horrified. I've got this growing reputation. I'm going to have a malpractice lawsuit that is settled. And he said for 2 years, he heard about it just going into surgery. And he's asking for God's help. No, I need to focus on this next surgery. But afterwards, he said, Gary, I lost 2 years of sleep. I lived with anxiety. I alternated between anger and a sense of disease. Am I going to be fired from teaching? My reputation is going to be shattered. And he lived that for 2 years until finally they said, no, we're going to settle. And I looked at him. This had been like 8 years prior. So the lawsuit had been 10 years before. I said, so Vihan, looking back now on a scale of 1 to 100, 100 being it was devastating to your career, and 1 is it wasn't even a blip, how much did it impact you? And he said, 0.
9: Mm.
7: But I lost 2 years with disease, worry, and anger. And that's what I mean about you can have peace even when the situation is bad. We lose so much when we give into the situation. The analogy I give, I said this in a sermon one time. Imagine you're in the midst of a hurricane and the roof is literally lifting off your house and the walls are flying, furniture is going around. Wow, that kind of storm. But Jesus enters the room and maybe you picture him coming up to you and taking your cheeks in his hands and looking you in the eyes. I like to picture a 10-foot tall Jesus just encircling me from behind, holding me on. Just as a guy, if Jesus has his arms around me while the house is flying apart, I'm opening my eyes to watch the show.
9: Right.
7: Wow. Whoa. Jesus, how are you going to fix this? How are you going to do that? And I realize that a lack of peace is insulting Jesus. It's the opposite of worshiping Jesus. If I know that Jesus has me, I could literally lose everything in this world, and I'm still one of the richest men ever because in Jesus I have everything beyond this world.
9: And, you know, for some people, Gary, that's going to be hard to understand because they're living in such a pit, such a valley right now that, oh, yeah, okay, good. So you found a way out and you're happy. I'm still down here in darkness. And I think, you know, how do we help that person that can't see it yet or is in the emotional mire of the moment?
7: Yeah.
9: And they resent it, or they're bitter or angry at God.
7: Henry Drummond has a recipe. He says peace has a recipe, just like baking a cake. And he goes on to say restlessness has a cause. And we don't have time to get into all of the recipe for that. But one of the things he says that most upsets our peace, if we want to get back, is that if we embrace when Jesus said, I am gentle and humble in heart, it's the humility of Jesus and the gentleness of Jesus. If I embrace Jesus's humility and I'm mocked at by the world or even humiliated by the world, if I don't have pride, if I don't get my ego from the world's affirmation, I don't care how the world views me. If I'm gentle, I'm not fighting others. And just think about how fighting online, fighting at church, getting involved in these useless family squabbles, what destroys our peace more than that? And so he said, pursue the character of Jesus, humility and gentleness, and you remove the cause of restlessness.
9: Yeah. Gary, in the book, you make a distinction between Disneyland and the jungle. What are you trying to get at there?
7: This is one of my
9: careful
7: favorite chapters about how we often want to control everything in our lives, and that destroys spiritual adventure. Jesus describes a Christian life this way, John 3:8, the wind blows where it pleases, and you hear its sound, but you do not know where it comes from or where it goes. This is the key. So it is with everyone born of the Spirit. The Christian life fully lived is a life where we are invited into spiritual adventure. It's the opposite of Disneyland. I got to go there with my grandkids, and it's a small world after all. There were the same dolls. There was the same song that I heard 30 years ago. But life with Jesus is more like living in a jungle. You don't know what's around the next corner. You don't know what's going to happen. But we need that excitement, Jim. Instead of trying to control our life, it's recognizing that God is supernatural and that God is active. And through his Holy Spirit, he wants to use us in ways we could never dream of being used.
9: It takes a fearlessness, though, to be able to live that way. Yeah. So he also says, don't have a spirit of fear, right?
7: Right. Well, and here's the thing. Who controls my life better? If I'm in control or God's in control, God's going to do a better job. And most of Jesus's ministry looked spontaneous. He didn't get with his disciples and say, okay, at 10, there's going to be the woman at the well. We're going to have an insight with the Pharisees at 2 p.m. I'm going to heal somebody from demons before dinner, and then we'll go out and have a barbecue. He had the power of God within him and ministered that way. And here's what I think is so important for families. I'm seeing marriages, which is what I usually write and talk about, starved from a lack of spiritual adventure. If husband and wife will join together and stop focusing on why can't she do this, why won't he do that, instead get together and say, what can we do for God? What gifts, what experiences has God given us? And then pray for each other. Lord, open up the door like you and Jean did. Well, you know what? Maybe we can bring some foster kids into our home.
9: Well, that'll be exciting.
7: That's going to be chaotic and exciting. But it's like praying for your husband, praying for your wife when they go off to work. You think you're going to have coffee. You think you're going to have an interview. What if God wants to use that for supernatural ends, to open up somebody to the faith? And then it's also great for parenting. We so focus as parents, kids, don't look at this, don't do that, don't say that, don't drink this, smoke that, or watch that. Instead, if we get together with our kids and say, you know what? You're a Christian. God's given you his Holy Spirit. Open your eyes and ears to how he might want to use you today. Maybe there's a teacher everybody's gossiping about. You could tell she's having a terrible day. Maybe you're the one that goes up and encourages her. And then at the end of the day, hey, did anybody have any of those God moments today?
9: Yeah,
7: where God really used them? Because, Jim, if kids learn what it is to be used by God, I believe they're going to be ruined to the world.
9: It's so good. You know, one of the things you write about in the book on marriage is not to make that an idol, in essence. Mm-hmm. And I've heard that before, you know, as I've talked to friends who have constructive criticism for me about, you know, focus on the family, making marriage or parenting an idol. I get that, but we're also called as a ministry to focus on those issues. Yes. So if we've communicated that this is number one in people's place, your marriage or your family, it's not. It's hopefully number two, God being at the core and the foundation of all. But we are given to a marriage and parenting ministry, so we talk a lot about those things. Mm-hmm. But in that context, what is your warning for us to be careful about family first as a theme?
7: Yes. Look, I've got to say, Jim, and I've said this before, how indebted I am to focus on the family. I think the focus on my marriage, the focus on my kids, I will be eternally indebted to this ministry that reminds me to put them first with the stories of people who didn't, and I said, I don't want to do that, and the rewards of people who said they did, and I thought, that's what I want. Mm. I talked to a pastor yesterday who ruined his marriage by putting his ministry first. He lost his family. So yeah. I think we do want to say, hey, it's primary to focus on your family, but we will love our family best when we love God first. Mm-hmm. And I had to grapple with a few verses of Jesus, well, not just a few, but many teachings and passages where Jesus warns that sometimes faith in him might divide a family. He said in Matthew 10, 21 through 22, brother will betray brother to death, a father his child. Children will rebel against their parents and have them put to death. You'll be hated by everyone because of me, but the one who stands firm to the end will be saved. So Jesus isn't saying if you don't love your family well, they're going to hate you. He says if you love me well, they might hate you, which, Jim, this is the hard truth. All of us have to be like Abraham that put our children on the altar. Mm-hmm. Not physically, where we're going to sacrifice them, but spiritually. If we don't do this, what I've seen is that I've seen parents and grandparents compromise the truth and their faith because they don't want to lose access to their children mm-hmm. or grandchildren. And that's where we have to be bold and say, we love our families best by speaking the truth, going back to what we said earlier, mm-hmm. and putting Jesus first. And so I don't think we have to pit the two against each other. Families are miraculous. Like I said, I'm besotted with my children and grandchildren. I love my wife as dearly as I ever have, 41 years into our marriage. But our heart will break if we don't realize we can't put our hope, our joy, and our fulfillment in fallen people. It's in God's spiritual family. And so the couple I know that lost their only child, they've adopted a lot of spiritual children. They're so active with so many people. Mm-hmm. Women who have been abandoned by their husband have found so great friendships in the church. Parents whose children have estranged themselves from them, which is a growing problem yeah. in the church. I'm seeing as a pastor, giving themselves to become spiritual mothers and fathers in the church. God doesn't promise us that we'll have perfect earthly families. He promises us that through Christ, he will adopt us into his family. Yeah. And that's the grace and hope that we have.
9: It is. And that's kind of the family context. You also talk about cultivating community. And yes. in that way, you have a story of an older gentleman who goes to Starbucks and turns his chair out. I'll put that in air quotes. Turns his chair out. Who is he and what is he doing? And is he accomplishing anything?
7: I'm an introvert. And when my parents lived in Sumner, Washington, before they moved in with my sister, I would be visiting from Texas. I lived in Texas back then. And I'd be the first one to open up Starbucks. They opened up at 4 a.m. I'm a morning person. I was already on Central Time. And I would just go there to get some caffeine and to do some work. And I loved this corner because I could escape from the world. My back is to the whole restaurant. I could plug in my laptop. Nobody's going to bother me. Everybody could come and go. Well, they changed the layout. You know how Starbucks does that sometimes. So I had to be out front, and I just I didn't like that. But I was able to look at the restaurant, and there's this older guy coming in. I'd say probably mid-80s. He was the exact opposite of me. He would come in every time, because I would do this several days in a row, and rearrange the furniture. So if you came in, you went by him. And if you came out, you went by him. And every barista got a hug or a kiss or a hello. Every customer was greeted. I walked by, he held up his hand, and he literally had written the code for the bathroom on his hand. And I just thought,
9: well, he is in his 80s.
7: Yes. So I thought, you know, I go in and I turn my chair in to escape from the world. He turns his chair out to welcome the world in. And I said, you know what? I need to be more like him. In this chapter, I realized how relational our faith is. Hmm. And this relational component, I think, is getting lost more and more. And I just want to say, I think you're going to be a better spouse if you have friendships outside of your marriage. I think you're going to be a better parent if you develop friendships outside of your own kids. It's just, we learn from each other. We encourage each other. We build each other up. And it's great to be building our family, but I think we'll build an even better family when we're inviting others into our life.
9: Hey, Gary, this was great. I want to say thank you for all that research. You do such a beautiful job. Your book on marriage is one of the best books I've ever read. So thank you for the skill you bring to crafting a book. I mean, it's to make it hit home with people is really a gift that the Lord's given you. And this book doesn't miss the mark. It's equally forceful, equally encouraging to lift us up to something bigger and better and more godly. And so if you can, let's stick around. We'll pick up on day two and continue the discussion. Can we do that? And then tomorrow, we're going to dismantle more of the lies that Gary's pointing out. And we hope to give our listeners that freedom in Christ. And so I want to ask you to come back next time and enjoy it. I want to encourage you to get a copy of Gary's terrific book, The Life You Were Reborn to Live. And it really talks again about enlisting into service for Christ.
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1: Sometimes we're so busy looking after good old number one that we forget something. We forget that, in fact, God is number one, and one day, sooner or later, that reality will be the only reality. Hi, I'm Bernie Diamond. Great to be with you again. Today, we're going to take another look at life, your life, from a different perspective. I guess intuitively we understand that the things we say and do, the way we think and behave, well, they have consequences. There's a link between cause and effect. We know that. But oh, how easy it is to delude ourselves in this area, to make excuses for ourselves, to live out our own selfish desires and pretend that, well, really, that cause and effect stuff applies to other people, but not to me. You know what I'm talking about. We deny it, we deny it, we deny it. And all along, the warning signs are growing. The storm clouds start to gather over the horizon, but sometimes it's not until that first clap of thunder that we take any notice. And then, so often, it's too late. The storm's gathered momentum, and all we can do is brace ourselves for when it hits. We're going to spend some time today in that space with a man called Eli because he was in exactly that situation and he just left it too late. Let's make no mistake, there is a definite link between cause and effect, especially, as it turns out, in our relationship with God. Last week we met a woman called Hannah, a woman that honoured God, and a priest called Eli, a man with his two sons who did the exact opposite, even though he should have known better. And what I want to do today is have a look at them again. Hannah was a woman who was childless. She had the pain of the taunts of another wife, and she pours out her heart to God, and God gives her a son called Samuel. She honors God, and she gives up Samuel into his service, and God honors her by raising Samuel to replace Eli and become the priest to the nation of Israel. Now, what I want to do right now, though, is go on and look at how God treats Eli and his sons, because it's such a

One night, Eli, whose eyes were becoming so weak that he could barely see, was lying down in his usual place. The lamp of God had not yet gone out, and Samuel was lying down in the temple of the Lord, where the Ark of the Covenant was. Then the Lord called Samuel. Samuel answered, "Here I am." And he ran to Eli and said, "Here I am, you called me." But Eli said, "I didn't call you. Go back, lie down." So Samuel went and lay down again. Again the Lord called, "Samuel." And Samuel got up and went to Eli and said, "Here I am, you called me." "My son," Eli said, "I didn't call you. Go back and lie down." Now Samuel didn't know the Lord yet. The word of the Lord hadn't been revealed to him. The Lord called Samuel a third time, and Samuel got up and went to Eli and said, "Here I am, you called me." And then Eli realized the Lord was calling the boy. So Eli told Samuel, "Go and lie down, and if God calls you again, say, 'Speak, O Lord, for your servant is listening.'" So Samuel went and lay down in his place. The Lord came and stood there and calling as he had the other time, "Samuel, Samuel." And then Samuel said, "Speak, for your servant is listening." And the Lord said to Samuel, "See, I'm about to do something in Israel that will make the ears of everyone who hears tingle. At that time, I will carry out against Eli everything I spoke against his family from the beginning to end. For I told him I would judge his family forever because of the sin he knew about. His sons made themselves contemptible and he failed to restrain them. Therefore, I swore to the house of Eli, the guilt of Eli's house will never be atoned for by sacrifice or offering." Samuel lay down until the morning, and when he opened the doors of the house of the Lord, he was afraid to tell Eli of the vision, but Eli called to him, saying, "Samuel, my son." And Samuel said, "Here I am." "What is it that he said to you?" Eli asked. "Don't hide it from me. May God deal with you, be it ever so severely, if you hide anything from what he told you." So Samuel told him everything, hiding nothing from him, and Eli said, "He is the Lord. Let him do what is good in his eyes." Is the paradox. Samuel, young boy, didn't recognize God's voice and Eli did, yet Samuel was the one that listened to God and Eli didn't. Remember, the pivot of this whole story is the fact that God says in 1 Samuel chapter 2, verse 30, "I will honor those who honor me, but those who despise me I will treat with contempt." Here is that powerful truth working its way out in Eli's life. See, we can be beetling away in our own selfish ways, ignoring our conscience, treating people with contempt, treating God with contempt, ignoring God. God never stops speaking. You want to know what he has to say? Just have a listen. He spoke to Eli over and over again. He talks to us over and over again. How? Maybe you were just flicking around channel surfing today and you stumbled across this program. Kind of by chance or by accident, it seemed. There you go. God is always trying to communicate with us, to reach out to us, but eventually enough is enough. See, eventually we kindle his anger. Eventually the time comes when we reap what we have sown. And that's exactly what happens to Eli, Hophni, and Phinehas. You can read about it, actually, in 1 Samuel chapter 4, verses 12 to 22. What God tells Samuel actually happens. There's a huge disaster happens when the Israelites fight the Philistines, and they get defeated, and the Ark of the Covenant gets captured, and Hophni and Phinehas are killed, and Eli dies. God's judgment falls on that family because of what they have done. And today is a wake-up call. Yes, storms happen in life. Sometimes they're of our own doing, as it was for Eli and his sons. And yet we keep going, we keep going, we keep going, we keep deluding ourselves, we keep pretending like there's no cause and effect, but there is. God is a good God. God is a righteous God. God is a God who wants to bless us and love us and hold us and pour his love out on us. But he honors those who honor him. And those who despise him, ultimately, judgment falls. Ultimately, they will be treated with contempt. There is a day of judgment coming. Stuff happens in this life. We live out our consequences. And one day, you and I will stand before God and he will judge us. He will. We may not like the idea, but that doesn't change anything. One day, God will judge us. And today's a wake-up call. Perhaps we're in one of those storms of life at the moment, and you know, when things are going badly, have you ever noticed we are tempted all the more to behave badly? Let this truth ring in your ears. Let this truth drop into your heart. When God says

0: to you today. I honour those who honour me, but those who despise me will be treated with contempt. You see, if we head off in our own direction, if we do an Eli and a Hophnius and a Phineas, right, and just go and do what suits us, one day we will reap our just rewards. And in that place, when God is against us, there is no solid ground beneath our feet. There is no solid ground beneath the feet of those who turn their backs on God. It might feel like it for a while. It might feel good for a while. But ultimately, a day of judgment will come. And the answer is to turn. The answer is to turn back to God right here, right now. Don't leave it any longer. People's lives are being touched and transformed each week through these messages right around the globe because God's Word is alive and active. 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I'm Bernie Diamond, and I'll catch you again same time tomorrow with a different perspective.
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1: Hi, it's Jamin, your one-minute coach. Rob Bell says that despair is the mistaken notion that tomorrow will be exactly the same as today. Yet, as soon as you can start to believe that creation is continually being unveiled and renewed, and you, yes, you are invited to participate, and that what you do matters, it is impossible for 2 days to be the same, no matter how deep the hole you might find yourself in. The opposite of depression is not happiness, it is curiosity, from which flows all vitality. 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
3: Okay, it's time for me to confess that I've got this fear of roller coasters. And before I got married, my mother-in-law asked me to go on one of those terrifying rides to prove my commitment. 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And then buckle up and get ready for the ride.
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8: 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Confession was not a release, but rather torture. What was happening to Luther is insightful for all of us. None of us will ever get to the end of our failure and our sin. 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What Luther came to rely on was the Bible's teaching on grace, the unmerited favour of God through Jesus. 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
3: There was one man that the Bible says impressed Jesus. Not a rabbi or even one of his followers, but a Roman centurion, a Gentile, an outsider. His servant was sick, and he believed Jesus could heal, and he said, "Lord, I do not deserve to have you come under my roof, but just say the word, and my servant will be healed." Matthew chapter 8, verse 8. That's faith. Not loud or flashy, but humble and confident in Jesus' authority. This man understood something powerful. Jesus doesn't need to be physically present to move. He has authority over sickness, distance, and time itself. Matthew chapter 8, verse 10 says, "When Jesus heard this, he was amazed." Think about that. The Son of God, amazed by someone's faith. What if that could be you? Faith that trusts Jesus' word over what you see. Faith that says, "You don't have to prove it, I already believe it." That kind of faith moves mountains. That kind of faith moves the heart of God. So today, can you put your trust in Him to just say the word?
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1: Do you know your best you? I'm Danny Sinnott with another Brave to Go. God created each one of us with the potential for great things. In fact, he said he created the first human being and that it was very good. Even though at the fall, corruption entered the human race, it never changed the fact that we're wired and created with the purpose to do good works that God created in advance for us to do. That's who we truly are. It's our destiny. But the enemy will do whatever it takes to lie to you and tell you that your mistakes or the bad things that happen to you are who you are. Don't buy it. Discouragement leads to hopelessness, which renders us fearful and powerless. In Philippians chapter 4, verse 8, it says, "Whatever is true, whatever is noble, whatever is pure, whatever is lovely, whatever is admirable, if anything is excellent or praiseworthy, think about such things, and the God of peace will be with you." Think about the people and the activities that bring out the best in you, the people who make you feel valued and loved, safe and peaceful. 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
3: In the mid-19th century, the issue of slavery in North America split the country. The irony is, there were Christians on both sides and both argued their case from the Bible. How can that be? I'm Tanya Harris of God Conversations. Looking back, it's hard to believe Christians advocated for slavery. People really believed that the African race were subhuman and destined by God to be slaves. It seems obvious to us now that since all people are created in God's image, no one should be treated as property. The thought is horrifying, and to justify it from the Bible, so much worse. That's why it's important that we learn from history. Seeing ourselves in the light of the past creates humility in us. We too have blind spots. As we look forward, let us also look back, praying that as Jesus promised, the Holy Spirit will lead us into truth. For more on having your own God Conversations, go to godconversations.com.
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2: Can you imagine how it feels to win a gold medal at the Olympics? 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What a great moment. But it may not be all you think. In London in 2012, US swimmer Alison Schmidt won 5 gold medals and set a new world record. Yet after the Games, she suffered from serious depression. She struggled silently for some time, referring to the condition as post-Olympic blues. Success and achievement are wonderful, but we should not be deluded into thinking they will deliver all we need in life. I believe the Bible helps us here. It says life is beyond the present, and true life is found in connection with our Creator, God. Don't strive to win at everything and yet lose your soul.
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1: Here on Sunburnt Souls, we explore life, faith and our mental well-being. 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
2: 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As if a 15-year-old girl can control the petrol prices. Then I saw a lady melting down in the drive-thru because her order was taking too long. Sadly, it's not uncommon to see people spraying their issues at other people, even innocent bystanders. If you're frustrated by global economics, handle it. 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Yes, we're all on a journey and yes, we're all growing, but that doesn't give you permission to be mean. The world's an anxious enough place, so why don't you commit to being someone who breaks anxiety in the lives of other people rather than somebody who creates anxiety in all those around them?
1: For more candid conversations on faith and mental well-being, check out sunburntsouls.com.
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4: Have you ever had great expectations only to be let down? I'm Danny Sinnott with Another Brave to Go. In many situations, expectations can propel us towards hope and give us a sense of excitement and security. And the Bible tells us to embrace hope expectantly. But the biggest disappointments in our lives are often the result of misplaced expectations. This is especially true when it comes to our relationships with others. Like sorting out the important stuff in your first year of marriage, like which way the toilet roll should hang. Well, that's if the new roll even makes it onto the holder. Can you relate to that? Are you the only one that seems to know how to change it? Seriously though, expectations can be a much more complicated operation than the toilet roll, especially when we have expectations of us that we don't feel that we're able to fulfill. And it's extra tricky when these expectations are driven by deep inner needs or brokenness. We can be left feeling pressured, guilty, stressed, inadequate, and angry. The truth is, no human being can meet all of our needs, but God can, and He's willing. Often when conflict arises, it's because our needs and expectations haven't been expressed, just assumed and expected. So talk. 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
1: Hi, this is Rob Martin with God in 60 Seconds. Do you worship anything? 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The only choice we get is what to worship." Now, though not particularly religious himself, he gave powerful reasons to worship something spiritual like God, because in his words, pretty much anything else you worship will eat you alive. He said, "If you worship money and things, then you will never have enough. If you worship your body and beauty, you will always feel ugly. If you worship power, you will always feel weak and afraid." So what do you worship? We need something bigger than us that won't eat us alive. And for me, only the God of the Bible can do that. To open up more space for reflection and conversation about God, go to thirdspace.org.au.
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1: They say that a good leader will keep two steps ahead of the people they're leading. But there's a lot of pressure in keeping ahead of the rest. And now more than ever, the spotlight is on politicians and bosses and pastors. With social media available to all, they can come under attack from all sides. And the Bible commands us to pray for our leaders. In 1 Timothy 2 verse 1, it says, I urge then that petitions, prayers, intercession and thanksgiving be made for all people, for kings and all those in authority, that we may live peaceful and quiet lives in all godliness and holiness. Have you prayed for your leaders today? I think the tall poppy syndrome can be a curse to many a leader. When a leader stands up and leads the way, often he can be cut down. They say that when you have a leadership platform and you're on a pedestal, it's an easy target. Let's make sure we honour those who lead us. Let's make sure we pray for them. A number of politicians I've spent time with have said thank you for your prayers. Thank you for your support. Often people come to them to lobby them for what they believe, but rarely do they get thanked and prayed for. Maybe you need to pay a visit to your local politician or pastor. Take them a gift, write them a letter, say thanks, and more importantly, pray for them. I'm Matt Prater. For more, go to historymakers.tv.
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1: Hi, it's Jamin, your one-minute coach. Self-doubt can be one of the most painful obstacles to success. 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These people have opted for the relative safety of bunkering down into their comfort zones, refusing to venture into anything new, different, or risky. However, if you are experiencing self-doubt, it proves you are having a go and you are pushing the edges of what is safe, known, and comfortable. If you don't want doubt, go sit on the couch and do nothing with your life. When you have self-doubt, have a conversation with it without judgment. 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Heed the warnings and wisdom from your subconscious. 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It's fine to negotiate with self-doubt once you've listened. It doesn't have to stop you. For more information, go to oneminutecoach.com.au.
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4: 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One of those regrets is, "I wish I hadn't worked so hard." Many express regret at spending so much of their lives trying to earn as much as possible. 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Jesus reminded his listeners to focus on the treasures in heaven rather than accumulation on earth.
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0: 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A voice for hope.
1: What do we do with power? All around us, we see it being misused with horrific consequences. I'm Tanya Harris of God Conversations. The problem is power can be so seductive. We tend to enjoy being able to make people do what we want them to do. Power can also be dangerous. Neuroscientists tell us it changes our brains and diminishes our empathy. Even Jesus was tempted by it. Some people say the solution is to reject power completely. Stay small and never allow yourself too much of it. That's one option. But a better option is to do what Jesus did. He rejected power when it was offered to serve himself, but embraced it when given for others. When he died and rose again, Jesus became the most powerful man on earth because his power was offered in service of love. He set an example for us all to follow. For more on having your own God conversations, go to godconversations.com.
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1: When was the last time you laughed your head off? I'm Danny Sinnott with another Brave to Go. There's nothing like a good laugh, is there? It feels so good. Charlie Chaplin once said, "A day without laughter is a day wasted." And I think there's so much truth in that. I haven't heard of dying of laughter being a problem, but I know of thousands who are dying because they're not laughing. In fact, in Australia alone, 64,500 people every year attempt to take their own lives. Maybe we need to look for more excuses to laugh. Laughter is poison to depression and fear, but a healing balm to our body, mind and soul. Laughter decreases stress hormones and increases immune cells and infection-fighting antibodies. It improves your resistance to disease. Laughter triggers the release of endorphins, the body's natural feel-good chemicals, and it promotes an overall sense of well-being and can even temporarily relieve pain. Proverbs 17:22 says, "A cheerful heart is good medicine, but a crushed spirit dries up the bones." So go make some opportunities to laugh. It's good for you. 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
5: 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His affection for you isn't contingent on your behavior or your progress. He looks at you with love in his eyes, and that never changes. 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
1: I saw a poster recently that really got me thinking. It said, Jesus avoided people, so should you. I thought it's true that Jesus did go off to solitary places to pray at times, and he didn't always avoid people. He loved them and he ministered to them. He did miracles with them. But it is true that time and time in Scripture, Jesus withdrew from the crowds to go away and pray. In our busy lives, we can spend the whole day with the radio, the TV, the internet, all blaring into our ears. We can be surrounded by people and busyness. They say that busyness is the curse of the new millennium. But the truth is, we're no good to anyone if our tank's empty. I think Jesus knew the key of withdrawing from the crowds, going away to a solitary place, and seeking the will of his Father in heaven. That's the way to get your tank filled up. And when your tank's full, you can achieve what you're meant to achieve. It's great to set aside time every morning to pray and read the Word of God. But I don't think that's enough. I think we need to take time throughout each day as well. A friend of mine told me about a silent retreat she went on for 3 days. She said at first it was really difficult, but then she learnt the art of being still. I think it's a timely reminder for us to stop being so busy, to pause, take time to fill the tank, and live for an audience of one, to follow Christ and not follow the crowd. I'm Matt Prater. For more, go to historymakers.tv.
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1: I don't know about you, but I love being invited to someone's house for a meal. With all of the wonderful cuisines of the world, it can be an exciting proposition to go to someone's home to eat. Many times it can be a journey into another culture. Yet to many people, a meal is an opportunity to show their guests or family how they love them. Food can represent the heart of the one who serves it. Interestingly, Jesus even showed us how food can represent love. He even defines himself at one point as the bread of life. Within the Bible, we can see from the Passover meal to the simplicity of Jesus sharing bread and wine with his friends that food can be a beautiful, gracious expression of God's love. This is Russ Matthews with God in 60 Seconds. 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
5: Hi, it's Jamin, your one-minute coach. I'm sure we all know people who are terrible at saying sorry. As you've probably heard me say a number of times by now, behaviour is at the end of the assembly line. It's simply the byproduct of our beliefs. So, what must that person believe about themselves to behave this way? See, here's how this works. The underlying fear is that if they've been found out as doing something bad or wrong, then that somehow means they are bad. They believe being proven to be wrong says something about them as a person. Saying sorry would be admitting that they are no good. The whole thing becomes incredibly personal and the cost of being wrong way too high. A person who struggles to say sorry will never be able to change that behaviour until they face up to the underlying belief that they are not enough. On the other hand, the person who is quickly able to own mistakes, back down, and offer heartfelt apology knows they are not their behaviour. They have not tied their identity to being right. Saying sorry at the appropriate times then is natural and easy. For more information, go to oneminutecoach.com.au.
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5: We have been rescued. 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
7: John, we had a fascinating conversation with Gary last time about the things that rob our intimacy with God. Let me put on pause. What robs you of that intimacy? Mm-hmm. Something popping up, like maybe you don't have peace, or you're over-controlling, or maybe you're putting your family in that first position that needs to be the Lord.
6: Gary Thomas is a prolific writer. He's got numerous books about marriage and walking with God, and they've sold millions of copies. 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We're talking today, a continuation, as Jim said, of what started last time, talking about the book, The Life You Were Reborn to Live, Dismantling 12 Lies That Rob Your Intimacy with God.
7: Gary, welcome back to Focus on the Family. Great to have you, as always.
5: Thank you.
7: Hey, let's start with Scripture. Romans 12:2 tells us, do not be conformed to this world, but be transformed by the renewal of your mind. Now, let me add a little additional Scripture there where Paul says, those things I don't want to do, I do, and those things I should do, I don't do, in essence. So put those two together for us. It is kind of that battle of our mind, our heart, our soul, that Paul's actually recognizing in his own heart. And he's a giant of the faith.
5: Yeah. Well, belief sets up what we practice. We will never practice perfectly. This side of heaven, we are all going to be a work in progress. In fact, one of the chapters that was hardest for me to write was living with the ongoing reality of sin, recognizing that that's going to be a continuing factor. What is my relationship with sin? How can I learn from that rather than be defeated about that?
7: Mm-hmm.
5: But if I don't believe the truth, I'm going to practice a lie and I'm going to live a lie. So the mind isn't everything, but when he says be transformed by the renewing of your mind, I do think he says it begins there. And so often when Paul sets up the ethics, it's remember who you are before he tells us what to do. You're dearly beloved. You're chosen by God. You're adopted by God. Therefore, live this way. If we are mistaken about who we are, we're going to be mistaken in the way we live.
7: And it's so true. Gary, you mentioned a lie in the book about self-serving salvation.
5: Yes.
7: Let's hit that, because that one jumped off the page at me. We all do that to a certain degree. I think it's just, and again, in our fallen nature as human beings. And you've got to keep checking that in your spirit, in your soul, to hopefully make sure you're doing it less and less. Right. But speak to self-serving salvation. What does that mean?
5: It means we make it all about us. It means, and this is one of the lies I think I picked up in the church, that Jesus lived a perfect life, died on the cross, rose from the dead so that my sins could be forgiven, and I could live with him in heaven for eternity.
7: Yeah, that's all true.
5: That's true, but it's not complete. That's a self-centered view where, okay, I get forgiven, and I hang on for heaven, and that's what it means to live the Christian life. Paul says in 2 Corinthians 5:15, and he died for all that. And the word that is basically meaning because. He died for all that. Those who live should no longer live for themselves, but for him who died for them and was raised again.
7: Right.
5: So the full gospel isn't just Jesus saved me, but that God enlists me. He has a plan for my life. He has a role for you to play. He's given you gifts. He's given you talents. He wants to use you to fulfill a role in his kingdom. And if we have just a self-centered view of salvation, when life starts to hurt and ministry starts to get hard, we want to jump off. A verse that has just changed my life, I've just been living with, 2 Timothy 4:5, Paul tells Timothy, endure hardship, discharge all the duties of your ministry. And Paul's warning Timothy, faith means you're going to be hot, you're going to be cold, you're going to be tired, you're going to be persecuted. But Timothy, hang in there. Sometimes you have to endure it. It's not just about getting to heaven. It's about fulfilling all the duties of your ministry. I was speaking to a physician once, and she had graduated with hundreds of thousands of dollars of debt that she had finally begun, had pretty much paid off. But she's telling she believes God created her to be a physician, but her office spends as much time trying to get paid from insurance and Medicaid as they do caring for patients. Half the patients come in, they've already self-diagnosed themselves on the internet. I need this supplement, I need this weird procedure. She's got the drug addicts who know what symptoms to present so that she'll give them opioids, and when she sees through it, they can get violent and angry. She's threatened with malpractice lawsuits. And she's like, I want to practice medicine, but I'm so tired of this and this, and why do I have to put up with that? As a pastor, you like to be comforting, but sometimes as a pastor, you have to say what I said to her, what Paul said to Timothy, if God has called you to do this, that means you have to endure the hardship and discharge all the duties of your ministry.
7: Yeah.
5: And I've said it to husbands. I had one husband, his wife was divorcing him, I didn't believe, for biblical reasons. You know, I've spoken out. Abandonment. Jesus uses adultery. I've spoken out. I would never ask a woman to stay in a physically abusive marriage and whatnot. But she was divorcing him, so he's fighting to keep his family intact. And he was the only one fighting. And you put up with a lot when you're facing that. And he finally texted me and he said this, Gary, why am I fighting for this marriage? Nothing is ever good enough for her. I could just go my own way and just be free. And here's what I texted back to him. You're fighting for your marriage because you made vows before God, because you want your kids to have an intact home, because God is using even your wife's tiresome aspects to help you grow. You've been digging deeper into your faith in part because of the way you're being mistreated. This doesn't make it easy, but it makes it worthwhile. And it's basically saying, husband and father, endure hardship, discharge all the duties of your ministry. You may be the only one fighting for your family, but you need to engage in that fight. Now, I've had people try to sidestep this call saying, Gary, you and I both know God's going to forgive me, and I'm going to go to heaven anyway. I've literally heard that.
7: Oh, yeah.
5: In any number of ethical situations, that comes from a self-serving salvation, that view that it's all about being saved, forgiven, and waiting for heaven, which is not the gospel Jesus taught. He said, seek first the kingdom of God. It's not what Paul taught when he said he died for all, that those who live no longer live for themselves, but for him who died for them and was raised again.
7: Man, there is so much in that answer, Gary. Moving to another lie that we need to dismantle is that materialistic world. This is probably one of the biggest battles for the West, the battle between a materialistic world and a supernatural, spirit-led world. How do we reduce the one and increase the other in our relationship with God?
5: This was one of the...
7: I kind of like running water and bathrooms inside the house. Are those? Is that a materialistic thing?
5: No, what I'm talking about there is a materialistic worldview that denies the supernatural aspects, specifically the reality of angels. And I have to confess, I hardly ever taught about angels and spoke about angels because I was thinking my friends would say, oh, Gary, and are you waiting for the Easter Bunny to show up? I mean, kind of that thing. But when I looked into how pervasive angels were throughout the Old Testament and the New Testament, it is shocking. Just about every major movement of God, The angels were active there. And then the New Testament saying that angels are still active today. And the way that changes our faith, what it does for me is it takes it from living a life of feeling alone and fearful to going on the offense. I'm not just playing defense. God's mighty messengers are there to help fight God's battles. This is a Christian privilege. People talk about everybody has a guardian angel. I'm not sure I'm buying that. The angels are sent to be messengers of God's servants. Psalm 91, 9 and 11 says, "If you say, 'The Lord is my refuge,' and you make the Most High your dwelling, then he will command his angels concerning you to guard you in all your ways." Mm. Which, believer, this is one of the great kingdom privileges. There are millions of them. But you give your trust to God, and God says to his mighty angel warriors, they're not little fat cherubs in wings wearing diapers. These are mighty messengers that make people feel terrified. God is saying to them, "This is my daughter. Protect her. Empower her as she goes out." A widow who read an earlier chapter of this book, this was so fulfilling, wrote to me and said, "Gary, I was in tears. I lost my husband this past year. I'm an older woman. I felt so alone. And I read about this divine protection that's real and some of the stories you shared about how angels were really there." And she goes, "I've never felt safer."
7: Wow,
5: since my husband died.
7: And Gary, this question isn't to put you on the spot, but to recognize there are people that maybe they didn't get that supernatural intervention. Something bad did happen to them. But speak to them too. It doesn't mean God has abandoned you, but it can feel like that.
5: Well, you see both in the life of Jesus, frankly. There's a time when it said they made up their mind to stone him, and then Jesus walked through the crowd because it wasn't time for him to die. But then Jesus was crucified. You have Peter delivered from prison, and yet James was beheaded. And so the Bible tells us there are times when God will intervene and protect us. We always have his protection. It may not be in the earthly form that we want, but Jim, those are one of those unanswerable questions. I can't give a definitive answer that I think
7: would satisfy everybody. Yeah, let me put it in this context. Sometimes we keep score. As human beings. So if you have enough credits with God, you don't get hurt. If you have credits with God, he protects you. That's not how it works.
5: No, not at all. You don't see it in Scripture. Some of the most faithful servants of God suffered the most. You see in the book of Revelation, all the martyrs, people who were literally killed for their faith, crying out, "When will we be avenged?" And so God uses his servants. I think of it this way. There is a whole spiritual battle going on, and this might seem hardcore, but there's a story from the Civil War. It's actually from the Battle of Gettysburg, where the Union lines were being broken through, and they didn't have time to regather. And so a general had to make the horrible decision to send 50 men. "You need to go plug that hole while we pull back." Every man that went forward knew they would not come back. They would be killed. The general knew he was sending them to their death. Mm. But for the battle to be won, he had to do it. Those men went. All of them were killed. But the line was spared. The Union won that battle and eventually the war. We have to recognize God is our general. He is our sovereign. Mm. Now, we've got a glorious eternity ahead of us. But if he calls us to sacrifice ourselves in this battle, as we've seen recently, yeah. I think young Charlie Kirk, we think, how much could he have done if he had been allowed to live? But Jesus was 33 when he died. Dietrich Bonhoeffer never made it to 40. I mean, I think throughout history, you see these great lights that live relatively short lives. Mm. But we can live a life with confidence knowing it's not random. God's going to protect us, and we're going to go to a tremendous place. We would never want to leave if we saw what it was.
7: And that's probably the best promise.
6: Yeah.
7: Gary, you write in the book on entitlement, and you said, which I thought was the knockdown quote, and the reason I want to make this statement, you said, "When entitlement drops, happiness rises."
5: Yes.
7: You know, that sounds so counterintuitive, which is so God, right? And at first I thought about that in a parenting context. If you can get those teenagers to relax on entitlement, their happiness will rise. And that is true, I believe. Same is true in marriage.
5: Yes.
7: Same is true for us individually. I mean, it's consistent through our lives, this idea that when your entitlement drops, you'll actually be happier. Mm. In fact, you point to a Russian author who drills this point as well. How does that Russian author connect to that idea?
5: This chapter hit me as hard as any of them.
7: I loved it.
5: I would have been appalled if anybody had called me entitled until I realized how entitled I am. The problem of being entitled is you don't realize that you're entitled because you're entitled.
7: Right.
5: Dostoevsky, it's a powerful story. He's, I think, one of the greatest novelists ever. We could say of the 20th century, but I would say ever. Crime and Punishment, The Brothers Karamazov, The Idiot. I mean, these are deep works of faith and fiction and psychological insight. He almost never got to write any of them. When he was in his 20s, he'd just been writing some nonfiction pamphlets. He was arrested with some friends for what Russia called anti-government activities and sentenced to death by a firing squad. So he's there, not having written any of these novels, literally looking down the barrels of guns that are going to take away his life for just writing these nonfiction pamphlets. And we don't know why, but there was a last-minute reprieve where he was sentenced to 4 years of hard labor in a Siberian labor camp. And normally we joke about a Siberian labor camp like it's the worst place in the world, because it kind of is. 9 months of winter, no day off, you work as long as it's light. And he maintained this sweet spirit because he didn't compare the Siberian labor camp to Santa Barbara. He compared it to, I should be dead. Right. I shouldn't be alive. I was seconds away, one pull of that trigger, and I would be gone. And it filled his novels. It shaped his life. I get to write about Sonya. I get to write about the Brothers Karamazov. I get to do this. This whole sense of, I don't deserve any of this. And Jim, this is how it should be for every believer who realizes we deserve eternal death, that our sin has separated us from God, and yet Jesus died so that we could have a relationship with God, and then we can have the Holy Spirit within us, and we can have the hope of heaven when we should be in despair by what we deserve on our own. And God saving us has given us more than we ever deserve. If we could see what we've been saved from, as Dostoevsky saw the guns that he was saved from, we would be on our knees every day. God, I can't believe I'm not where I should be. Mm-hmm. And yet we think that we dismiss it. Jesus made it very clear in John 16:33. This is about not letting a lie rob you from intimacy with God. In this world, you will have trouble, but take heart. I've overcome the world. Genesis 3:16 says relationships will be hard. 1 Corinthians 7 means the battle against sin will be ongoing. 1 Corinthians says, unless Jesus returns, we're going to face sickness and death. The Bible is not lying to us that these things will come even to the family of God. And Jesus doubles down. This world, you're going to have trouble. Paul sets the bar at entitlement shockingly low. 1 Timothy 6:8, if we have food and clothing, we will be content with that. Mm. Now, I'm just saying, how many? How often when I say, what kind of clothing? What kind of food? And people usually say clothing would include housing, but what kind of house? And everything that we add to John 16:33 and 1 Timothy 6:8 is where we become entitled. Mm. God, I deserve this and that. And then I think of the Apostle Paul, who gave up all of that because he was so enamored by his love for God. Paul, who chose to go from being the persecutor to the persecuted. Instead of, I'm going to put you in prison, no, now you get to put me in prison. That's somebody who doesn't have entitlement thinking. And so I just want to go back to help people understand it. And this is so key, what it means to be rescued, that the Bible stresses so many times the word rescued. Colossians 1:13-14, he has rescued us from the dominion of darkness and brought us into the kingdom of the Son he loves. You mentioned Romans 7. What a wretched man I am. Who will rescue me from this body that is subject to death? Galatians 1. Grace and peace to you from God our Father and the Lord Jesus Christ, who gave himself for our sins to rescue us from the present evil age. We have been rescued. Mm. And if we realize what we were rescued from, we will live with joy and we will live with worship and we'll set the bar really low for anything else God has to. God doesn't have to prove himself anymore. He's more than proven himself by rescuing us. We were imprisoned by sin. We were slaves to Satan. We were guilty, deserving the wrath of God. He wiped that out. And I can't tell you, once I laid down entitlement, so much more joy, so much more worship, so much more gratitude.
7: You know, I've thought about that in the context of my own experiences in this life, but I believe it feels so sound that when a person is in those kinds of valleys and they're faithful, God smiles. Mm-hmm. Because when you get there and you're still trusting in God, you're content in all things, he's got you. You're in his hand. Nothing of this world is going to be able to, you know, pull you away. And that is such a good place. Gary, in this context of a rich toward God life, that's the way you said it, so I'll say it that way in the book, you made a profound discovery in Scripture when you looked at the difference between Paul and Herod Agrippa II. What was that?
5: This changed my life, thinking about it. Because it is so hard. When Paul says, don't conform to the pattern of this world says what matters is wealth, so that you're at least comfortable, health, power, influence, that people speak well of you, listen to you, pay attention to you, and respect you. Agrippa II had all of that. He cozied up to Rome so he would rule for decades hence after he interacted with Paul. He had all the money. He had all the power. Every guy would like to be in his situation. He was not a godly man. He's with Bernice all the time, who was not his wife. She was his sister. Yes, there were rumors. He didn't live a life at all that honored God, but he's evaluating Paul. And Paul is brought in from prison, so he smells. He'd received already the 40 lashes minus one 5 times, which will scar you for life. He would die in months' times. He had no money, no influence, and then acts as the Pharisees are saying, Paul's not fit to speak, which I think is the worst opinion in the history of worst opinions. I wish Paul had written twice what he did. Mm. And so you look at that, and it looks like Agrippa won. He had all the power, the wealth, the comfort, the respect. Paul looked like he had none of that. And yet today, 2,000 years later, no one would even know who Agrippa II was except for that interaction with the forgotten Paul. Mm. And I don't think it's hyperbole. I don't think there's a minute on the planet Earth where Paul's words aren't being discussed, memorized, or read somewhere on this planet. Paul won. If I'm a pastor, if I mention Paul from a pulpit, everybody knows whom I'm talking about. If I go into a mall and say, well, Agrippa says, nobody knows who I'm talking about. And so it's about living a rich toward God life, that these things that we think matter. If I've read, I've done this in other places, who the world's richest man was 25 years ago, nobody had ever heard of him. I mean, today we hear the names Bezos and Elon Musk, and we think they're larger than life and they'll never be forgotten. And I go back and read these names, and then you think, well, everybody knows the presidents, right? And so I ask them, well, what was Chester Arthur's philosophy of life? Unless people had to memorize those things in high school, nobody remembers that Chester Arthur was a president. Fewer could say one thing he stood for or what he did. So the world's fame is literally like soap bubbles. It doesn't matter. And every day we spend trying to build our own kingdom instead of the kingdom of God, we're literally blowing soap bubbles. We're wasting our lives. Hmm. And the one thing I never want to hear, because every one of us is going to see Jesus face to face. You will, I will, everybody listening. I don't want to hear Jesus saying, Gary, Gary, Gary, you spent your entire life fighting battles that don't matter. You missed the one that does. Now, I still think I'll be saved by the mercy of Jesus, but I don't want to have that conversation. I don't want to enter eternity thinking that I missed the one life on earth that could be invested to seek first the kingdom of God instead of the kingdom of Gary.
7: Man, that is what it's all about. Yeah. And that's the best place we could land. There's so much more we could talk about. But Gary, this has been so good and so thought-provoking mm-hmm. and spiritually provoking. And I hope the folks have really enjoyed the scripture. A lot of scripture was used in this program. Mm-hmm. It points us all back to God's way, God's attitude, and what he wants for us as a father. And this has been terrific. Thanks so much for being with us.
5: Thank you, guys.
6: And that's how our conversation with Gary Thomas is going to come to a conclusion. And we didn't get to cover everything in his terrific book, The Life You Were Reborn to Live, Dismantling 12 Lies That Rob Your Intimacy with God. 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
1: Look, I've done some dumb things in my life, really, and I'm pretty sure that you have too. And later we wear the consequences of those mistakes. The question is, though, how can you avoid making those same mistakes again? Hi, I'm Bernie Diamond, and welcome again to A Different Perspective. I've said a few times over the last week and a half that I am a confirmed land lover. You give me solid ground beneath my feet any day over a luxury cruise. I love good old terra firma, and it turns out we all do because we were made to have solid ground beneath our feet. And that's what we've been talking about recently on this program, solid ground. Now, there are things that we do from time to time that are just, well, plain dumb. Now, they never seem like it at the time, but when you look at the consequences, when you look back through the consequences of those decisions with the benefit of 20/20 hindsight, there's only one word for them sometimes, and that's dumb. I've been there, you've been there, let's not kid ourselves. Okay, now that we've established the facts, Your Honour, let's get back to those decisions and making sure we don't go there again. Isn't that the point? Not repeating our mistakes? And one of those mistakes is this, deluding ourselves that we are on solid ground, deluding ourselves into thinking that we can head off in our own direction, on our own, and expect God to somehow tag along behind and provide solid ground along the way. Like I said, just plain dumb. If you've been with us over this last week and a half, you'll know that we've been looking at the stories of some people, Hannah and Eli and their families. Hannah was a woman with a lot of pain, but who honoured God. And Eli was a priest with position and prestige. And not only did he do the exact opposite, but as chief priest in his role, he actually ended up misleading the whole of the nation of Israel. And today we're going to take a look at how not only did that have consequences for Eli and his sons, but for the whole of Israel. Remember, Eli and his sons Hophni and Phinehas, they were bad dudes. These two sons plundered the sacrifice of God's people. They slept with prostitutes. Like, these were bad dudes, and Eli allowed this to go on and didn't deal with it. And the executive summary of what God thought about them is in 1 Samuel chapter 2, verse 17. It says, "The sin of the young men was very great in the sight of the Lord, for they treated the offerings of the Lord with contempt." And the central theme, the pivot on which this whole story turns, is in 1 Samuel chapter 2, verse 30. It says, God says, "I honour those who honour me, and those who despise me I will treat with contempt." I mean, that word contempt comes up again. And so this bad stuff is happening, the priests are doing the wrong thing, and just as it always happens, one of life's storms blows in on Israel. The Philistines come to attack them. We'll pick it up in chapter 4 of 1 Samuel. Now, the Israelites went out to fight against the Philistines. The Israelites were camped at Ebenezer, and the Philistines were camped at Aphek. And the Philistines deployed their forces to meet Israel, and as the battle spread, Israel was defeated by the Philistines, who killed about 4,000 of their men on the battlefield. When the soldiers returned to camp, the elders of Israel said, "How come the Lord brought defeat on us today before the Philistines? Let's bring the Ark of the Lord's Covenant from Shiloh so that it may go with us and save us from the hand of our enemies." That's a good idea. So the people sent men down to Shiloh. They brought back the Ark of the Covenant of the Lord Almighty, who is enthroned between the cherubim. Eli's two sons, Hophni and Phinehas, were with the Ark of the Covenant of God. And when the Ark of the Lord's Covenant came into the camp, all of Israel raised up such a shout that the ground shook. And hearing the uproar, the Philistines asked, "What's all that shouting that the Hebrews are doing?" When they learned that the Ark of the Lord had come into the camp, the Philistines were afraid. "A god has come into the camp," they said. "We're in trouble. Nothing like this has ever happened before. Woe to us. Who will deliver us from the hand of that mighty god? That gods who struck the Egyptians and all kinds of plagues in the desert. Be strong, you Philistines. Be men, or you'll be subject to the Hebrews as they have been to you. Be men and fight." So the Philistines fought, and the Israelites were defeated, and every man fled to his tent. The slaughter was very great. Israel lost 30,000 foot soldiers. The Ark of the Covenant was captured, and Eli's two sons, Hophni and Phinehas, died. See, Israel was so used to having God on their side, they just headed off assuming that he was there. Despite the fact all this bad stuff was happening amongst the priests, they deluded themselves. They said, there's no cause and effect for us. No, she'll be right. God's always on my side. See, we take this mighty God who created the whole universe and expect him to become our performing poodle, don't we? He does tricks on our command. But God's not like that. He's awesome, he's mighty, he's powerful, and he's good. And when we start dishonouring him, let's not expect him to keep honouring us. He'll always love us. He'll always forgive us. He'll always bring us close, but on his terms and not on ours. We can't sow dishonour in God's direction and expect to receive honour from him in return. And the great humiliation of the story is that the Ark of the Covenant itself is captured. This was the place of the very presence of God. Over the next couple of days, we'll discover that the people who captured it, once they realised what they had, actually realised the power and didn't want God around. But that's for another day. Today, it's a simple message in this story. We can't be living out a life of stiff-necked rebellion and expect God to toddle along on a leash behind us and bless us on cue. And that's exactly what Israel did. They failed the first time, and so they sent for the Ark of the Covenant. They went and got God, as though somehow they can push God around. I mean, you put it that way, it's a bit obvious, isn't it? And to tell you the truth, that's my agenda today, to make this plainly obvious. Let's all take a big wake-up call here. And when the storm hits, do you want solid ground beneath your feet? Do you want to know that God is with you? Do you want the certain knowledge that, well, he's going to bless you no matter what this world throws at you? I have to tell you, I sure do. Well, let me go back to the central point, 1 Samuel chapter 2, verse 30. God says, I will honour those who honour me. It's a great promise. I will honour those who honour me, but those who despise me will be treated with contempt. And there's a reason for that. God wants a close, tender relationship with us. In order to have that, there has to be a cause and effect. See, God can't bless our rebellion, because if he does that, we'll think, oh, great, I can do anything I want. He'll bless that. All I have to do is call God, bring him over here on the leash, and I'll get blessed. But anything I want is not the place of intimacy between God and me, any more than the place of intimacy between a man and his wife is in adultery. Come on, it's blindingly, glimpsingly obvious. And just to underscore that point in this story, this wasn't some small defeat by the Philistines. This was the mother of all defeats. 4,000 and then 30,000 Israelites were killed. 34,000 men were slain because Israel presumed that God would just show up like he always had, even though they had rebelled against and rejected God. And the irony of it all is that God's people didn't get it, but the Philistines did. The moment the Philistines heard the Ark of the Covenant arrived, they were afraid. And so

0: just like to remind you that if you have a prayer need, we would absolutely love to pray for you, because the only sort of prayer that the Bible teaches about is the sort that has powerful results. Just let that sink in. The only sort of prayer the Bible teaches about is the sort that has powerful results. So if you'd like us to pray with you, in fact, if you'd like our whole prayer community to pray with you, stop by online at powerfulprayer.org to share your prayer request. It's completely confidential, your name won't be displayed, and in fact, while you're there, perhaps you could pray for one or two others as well and leave them a word or two of encouragement. 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So please allow us to pray for you and with you, and let's just see what God does, how he intervenes, how he chooses to bless you. That web address again is powerfulprayer.org. I'm Bernie Diamond, and I'll catch you again same time tomorrow with a different perspective.
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3: In this bulletin, more ISIS brides arrive in Australia and overnight results from Roland Garros. With the details, I'm Naomi Millam. Two groups of so-called ISIS brides and their children have spent their first night in Australia. As Madison Scott reports, they've been searched at Sydney and Melbourne airports with no arrests.
4: Six women and their 13 children have touched down after spending the past 7 years in a Syrian refugee camp after their ISIS husband fighters were either killed or captured. Here at Sydney Airport, police officers formed a barricade as a group believed to be the so-called ISIS brides were walked out of a loading dock into waiting vehicles just before 8 this evening. After spending 2 hours with Border Force and the Department of Communities and Justice, the four women and their children were driven away by authorities.
3: Military equipment, including missiles, could soon be made in WA as the government plans to establish a defence manufacturing hub. WA Premier Roger Cook says it's part of diversifying the economy.
5: The world is an uncertain place today, and Western Australia is in a key geopolitical space. And we can't turn our back on the rest of the world. We are part of it, and it's important that we continue to do what we can to continue to make Western Australia a secure and peaceful place to live.
3: Expressions of interest are being sought from global defence companies. Two people have been arrested over the movements of cop killer Desi Freeman as he evaded police for 7 months. A 48-year-old man and a 45-year-old man were taken into custody at two separate locations in northeast Victoria. Freeman was fatally shot at a makeshift campsite and shipping container in March. The US has launched new strikes in southern Iran targeting Iranian missile sites and boats attempting to place mines. The Islamic Revolutionary Guard Corps claims it's downed a US drone and fired at a fighter jet without specifying when. It's unclear what impact the latest US strikes will have on any potential peace agreement. Secretary of State Marco Rubio says a deal is still possible within the next few days. On day three of Roland Garros, last year's women's finalist, both scored straight set wins. Craig Gabriel is in Paris.
6: Arina Sabalenka and Coco Gauff had quick starts. Last year's finalists won in straight sets. Sabalenka was quizzed about the diamond necklaces she was wearing. She said she was going to wear three but thought it a bit much, so settled for two. Naomi Osaka advanced, as expected, wearing an outlandish outfit in gold. Adam Walton upset Daniil Medvedev in five. It's his first top 10 win. And Alex de Minaur got an early walkover for his Wednesday match.
3: Meantime, Alexei Popyrin has also bowed out. And the AFL mid-season draft has wrapped up with the first pick Essendon taking Western Australian Jackson Artemis out of Tasmanian's VFL side. That's the latest news and sport. I'm Naomi Millam.
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8: 4 minutes past six. Good morning. Cloudy day coming up today. Very high chance of some showers, most likely later on this afternoon and this evening. The chance of a thunderstorm this afternoon or this evening, and possibly severe with damaging winds. Large hail and heavy rain may lead to flash flooding. Light winds becoming easterly, 15 to 20 k's an hour this morning, then becoming light later on in the afternoon. We're heading towards an expected top today of 20 degrees around the region at the moment. At local weather station, 17 degrees at Blue Mountain Heights, 17 degrees at Cotswold Hills, and 16 degrees at Darling Heights.
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0: 92.9 Voice FM, projecting a voice for hope. It's Jebediah leaving home. Well, you left home early this morning, Bradley.
1: I did. I had to check. It was AM, not PM. It's a bit dark this time of morning, Jase.
0: It is. It's 8 minutes past six with Jason this morning. It is the Morning Brew, and in the studio with me is Brad. Now, Brad, it is, over the next 3 days, our projecting a voice for hope appeal.
1: It sure is, Jace. We've had a few generous people donate already. The tally is already up to $8,050. We've got some way to go. I reckon this hour let's set a target of $500.
0: Let's see if we can do that this morning. 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
1: That's it.
0: Yep.
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0: 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Hey, Brad, thanks for that. It is 92.9. 14 past 6. Here's a brand new song right now from a group called Kane. So long, sad songs. Voice.

0: 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That was Kane with So Long Sad Songs. It's our Project Your Voice appeal happening, Jace. We're chasing that first donation this morning. Would love for someone to be the first to put their hand up and make a call.
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1: How should you give? 2 Corinthians 9 verse 7 explains, each one must give as he has decided in his heart, not reluctantly or under compulsion, for God loves a cheerful giver. 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

0: 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Brad, 4639-4981, why am I calling that number?
1: Well, because it is our Project Your Voice and a Financial Year appeal, and we don't know if the phones work yet, so we need the first person to call through.
0: 4639-4981. 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
1: It sure is. Would you be the first to make a difference? We've already got $8,050 on. How much could you do today?
0: 4639-4981. On the way in just a moment, we've got the latest news headlines. We'll check in with Luca and find out what's happening with the foggy traffic this morning. Here's Miles Smith.

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6: G'day everybody, checking all things traffic in Toowoomba this morning. Looks good on the Toowoomba Connection Road and the bypass, no major dramas. Bridge Street a good run as well as Tor Street this morning. Anzac Avenue clear up through Harristown, yet to build on Rutherford on James Street too heavily, so pretty clear movement there. The Toowoomba Connection Road, no dramas. And pretty good movement in New England Highway and Murphy's Creek Road. 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
7: In stories making news, police say investigations into the last group of ISIS brides to return to Australia are ongoing. The seven women and 12 children have landed in Sydney and Melbourne after leaving their camp in Syria last week. New South Wales police say no one in the cohort has been charged. Military equipment, including missiles, could soon be made in WA as the government plans to establish a defence manufacturing hub. Expressions of interest are being sought from global defence companies. The homelessness crisis is spreading to every corner of Australia with long wait times for accommodation. Meat prices could soon surge. Cattle farmers, especially in southern Australia, have seen a dollar per kilo jump in sales, the biggest weekly jump in years caused by welcome rain. Alex de Minaur is through to the third round of Roland Garros after his opponent pulled out with an injury, and Alexei Popyrin is out. I'm Naomi Millen with the latest headlines.
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8: At 27 to 7, a cloudy day coming up today. High chance of some showers, most likely late this afternoon and this evening. Chance of a thunderstorm during the afternoon or evening as well, and possibly severe with damaging winds, large hail and heavy rain, which may lead to some flash flooding. Light winds becoming easterly, 15 to 20 k's an hour this morning, then becoming light later on this afternoon. Heading towards an expected top today of 20 degrees around the region. At the moment, 17 degrees at Kingsthorpe, 16 degrees at Glenvale, and 16 degrees at Mount Lofty.
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0: 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Now, Brad, we haven't had that phone ring yet, so we're not sure if it's working or not. It is our Project a Voice for Hope appeal, 4639-4981.
1: Yeah, I'm ready to take that first phone call and get the ball rolling this morning, get some momentum, project a voice for hope. Jace, I'm really passionate about what's been happening recently at Voice FM. 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
2: So broken to your bones, the love you had is gone. You're still holding on, hoping hope against hope. 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

0: 92.9 Voice FM, 18 minutes to 7. It's Banners Hurts When It's Healing. 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As Brad was saying before, we have noticed a bit of a shift in recent times that people are noticing who Voice FM is again and reaffirming the voice of hope that it brings into lives.
1: Yeah, no, it's very encouraging, Jase. I've actually got someone coming in a bit later today to catch up. I met him for the first time, I think a week ago, and he said, I don't listen to any other station except Voice because of the positive message it is for his life. So I just wanted to catch up with him today and have a bit more of a chat about that. But it's just encouraging to know when you're broadcasting the message of hope, the impact it has on someone. Just like that song from Banners you'll only hear on Voice, Hurts When It's Healing. Often we don't hear about the impact Voice FM has made on someone's life until they have healed. And so when you sow in a tax-deductible donation today, you're planting a seed in someone's life you might not ever see the fruit from, but it is making a difference.
0: 4639-4981. 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Here's Iggy Alberts.

what's the cost? For a faster connection, what's exactly the rush? If it's safe, it's easy to prove. Just get tested down by someone else and show us the truth. The truth, it isn't easy, the truth, it has a cost. The truth is being censored, the truth is I implore that for me.

0: 92.9 Voice FM, projecting a voice for hope into the community. It's Ziggy Alberts. Don't get caught up. Hey, Brad, how are we going this morning?
1: Well, look, overall, we've raised $8,050 so far towards our target. A huge thank you to everyone who's put their hand up so far. 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
0: All right, here we go. Let's check out what's happening up on the community billboard at the moment. Coming up very, very soon, it's actually happening right now. The Toowoomba Photographic Society, they're celebrating 125 years, one of the oldest photographic societies in Queensland, and they're doing that with an exhibition happening right now at Crow's Nest Gallery, corner of New England Highway and William Street at Crow's Nest. Some fantastic exhibitions there, including the Checkered History Showcase of the Toowoomba Photographic Society. Now, also coming up on Friday is the Royal Flying Doctor Service Darling Downs Auxiliary and having their long luncheon. That's happening Friday at midday at the atrium at Clifford Park. And if you would like to get along, you can check out trybooking.com and search for Royal Flying Doctors for the RFDS Auxiliary and their annual long luncheon happening this Friday. Now, if there is something happening in our community, we would love to tell everybody about it. 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

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We would love to hear from you. Here's Amy Sharp.

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I said hi. It's Jason with you this morning. Hi, how you doing? 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On the way, not too far away, we have the latest news, sport, and weather details. Luke is going to be in to check out the traffic this morning on those soggy and damp roads. Be careful out there this morning. It's a little bit foggy as well, so take it easy on the roads. We'll check all the details from the Bureau very, very soon. Coming up to a couple of minutes to 7 at Voice FM, here's DJ O.

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4: In this bulletin, a former ambassador concerned about AUKUS and an Aussie wildcard knocks out a French Open top seed. With the details, I'm Naomi Millam. The opposition says the looming decrease in power prices being credited to the rise of renewables doesn't undo the larger rises seen in recent years. From July, households and businesses across the East Coast will pay a lower maximum rate on standard electricity plans. The regulator says the reduction is partly informed by a strong take-up of solar and battery power, but Shadow Energy Minister Dan Tehan says all sources are needed to lower costs.
5: We need energy abundance. We need all forms of energy into our grid. That's how you bring down prices.
4: A former Australian ambassador to Washington says he's nervous about the AUKUS submarine pact. Joe Hockey is concerned the US will not supply nuclear-powered subs to Australia as promised due to faltering American production rates. He's urged the Prime Minister to start cold-calling President Donald Trump to help improve their relationship. Meantime, Donald Trump has called his entire cabinet to a summit at Camp David as the war in the Middle East reaches a crucial stage. His last visit to the secure compound was in June last year, just 2 weeks before the US launched Operation Midnight Hammer. Victorian school students are failing the digital test, with one in two unable to spot online scams or untrustworthy sites. New data from the National Assessment Program shows the proportion of students achieving proficient digital literacy standards has hit record lows. A global study has found just 40% of Australian homebuyers are willing to accept an AI automated property valuation. Cotality's Chief Data Officer, Craig Dargish, says local buyers want to know where data is coming from.
6: Things that will help are being transparent about AI use in the property lifecycle and ensure that the industry is human-led but powered by AI when it comes to all interactions.
4: Respondents from Canada, the US and UK trust the technology more. At the French Open, Aussie wildcard Adam Walton has managed to beat the sixth seed Daniil Medvedev. It's the second year in a row the 30-year-old has lost his first round at Roland Garros with an unusual final score of 6-2, 1-6, 6-1, 1-6, 6-4.
7: Yeah, not easy match. Didn't play my best tennis. He played good some moments not that good, and I managed to take the match when he didn't play that well. And that's it. I mean, I didn't manage to raise my level enough to win the whole match, and that's why I lost.
4: Alex de Minaur is through to the third round after his opponent pulled out with an injury. And James Heard has reportedly said he wants to be in the mix for the job of Essendon AFL coach after the dramatic departure of Brad Scott. That's the latest news and sport. I'm Naomi Millam.
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9: G'day everybody, checking all things traffic this morning in Toowoomba. Moving pretty well. There is some slight hold-ups on James Street, a little bit happening Ruthven Street as well, even Anzac Avenue, pretty clear. Tor Street around Hursley Road should show a little bit of delay. Keep an eye on Chalk Drive. Toowoomba Connection Road looks good as well as the bypass this morning. No major dramas to account for. 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
10: 5 minutes past seven, a fairly cloudy morning and foggy morning this morning, so take it easy out there on the roads. Cloudy and a very high chance of some showers, most likely late this afternoon and this evening. The chance of a thunderstorm during this afternoon and evening as well, possibly severe with damaging winds, large hail and heavy rain, which may lead to flash flooding. Light winds becoming easterly 15 to 20 k's an hour this morning, then becoming light later on this afternoon, heading towards an expected top of 20 degrees. Currently 17 degrees at Mount Kynoch, 16 degrees at Gowrie Mountain, and 16 degrees at Carney Spring.
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0: Well, it is the Morning Brew with Jason and Brad. Now, Brad, you've got a big day ahead of you today because it is the Project Your Voice for Hope appeal.
3: Yes, it is a big day, Jace. 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
0: 4639-4981. That's 4639-4981. Tony's standing by the phones this morning, ready to take your call. Let's get it done, shall we, Brad? That's what young Mr. Sebastian says. I believe he's coming to Toowoomba later in the year.
3: Potentially.
0: Yeah.

0: 92.9 Voice FM, 13 minutes past 7. Guy Sebastian getting it done this morning. Well, we're not quite getting it done. We would love your support to get it done and dusted. Project a voice for hope. It's our end of financial year appeal.
1: It does feel like one of those slow mornings, Jace. It's a little bit cloudy, foggy, wet.
0: And we've got our wonderful blinds closed this morning, and it's not even blinding us with sunlight. we still can kind of see through, and it is not an overly pleasant morning outside, especially if you're on the roads this morning. But we would love your support talking about projecting a voice for hope.
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0: Whatever it can be, we would love to hear from you. 4639 4981. 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
0: 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Shawn Mendes is on the way very soon, projecting A Voice for Hope. 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
1: How should you give? 2 Corinthians 9 verse 7 explains. 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

0: 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It's Colton Dixon up and up again. 27 past 7. Hey, Brad, I've noticed that our tally has gone up a little bit.
1: It has, Jace. We just had a $100 donation come through online. Thank you so much, Cindy, for that. A few other people donated. Tony and Richard, Pauline, David. And as well, a business jumped on board, Tim Kingston, with $500 from Focused on Cleaning. Thanks so much, Tim.
0: Thank you so much to those who are giving to our Project A Voice for Hope appeal. 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On the way very soon, we've got the latest news headlines. We'll check in with Luca and find out what's happening with the damp roads this morning and that fog around the place. We'll check out what's happening very, very soon. Yes, 4639 4981 if you'd like to project your voice for hope. Here's Andy Grammer.

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4: Checking all things traffic this morning in Toowoomba. Still moving with some hold-ups out around Charlton Bridge Street. Not bad on the bypass this morning. A little bit of congestion around Harristown, Anzac Avenue near Alderley Street. That's pretty standard. Tor Street has its hold-ups as well as James and Ruthven Street locally. The New England Highway still moving without any dramas. 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
5: In stories making news, a former Australian ambassador to Washington says he's nervous about the AUKUS submarine pact. Joe Hockey is concerned the US will not supply nuclear-powered subs to Australia as promised due to faltering American production rates. He's urged the Prime Minister to start cold-calling President Donald Trump to help improve their relationship. President Trump has called his entire cabinet to a summit at Camp David as the war in the Middle East reaches a crucial stage. His last visit to the secure compound was in June last year, just 2 weeks before the US launched Operation Midnight Hammer. The Salvation Army warns cost of living has become a national emergency for Australia's most marginalised. A survey conducted by the charity shows one in five people seeking emergency relief had eaten from rubbish bins in the past 12 months. And the New York Knicks are through to the NBA Finals for the first time in 27 years. I'm Naomi Millen with the latest headlines.
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6: 25 to 8. Well, cloudy day coming up today. High chance of some showers most likely late this afternoon and this evening. The chance of a thunderstorm during the afternoon and evening as well. Possibly severe with damaging winds, large hail and heavy rain, which may lead to flash flooding. Light winds becoming easterly 15 to 20 k's an hour this morning, then becoming light later on in the afternoon. Heading towards an expected top today of 20 degrees. They're expecting anywhere up to around about 30 millimetres of rain today, so just be aware of that. Checking around the local weather stations at the moment, 17 degrees currently at Westbrook, 17 degrees at Glenvale, and 16 degrees at Blue Mountain Heights.
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0: 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It is a voice for hope, and we're projecting a voice for hope at the moment with our Simply Red and Stars, with our Project a Voice for Hope appeal, Brad. It's 20 to 8.
1: It sure is, Jace. 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Thank you so much for that, which means we're getting close to a bit of a milestone, Jace. 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I reckon in the next little while, we'll aim for that 1,415 to come off. 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
1: So, Jay, just those numbers again. 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
1: Jace, another donation just came through during that song, $250. Thanks so much for that, Tim. 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
0: So that is bringing down that tally a little bit and bringing up the donation level, $8,835. 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

0: 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It's 10 minutes to 8. It's Delta Goodrum, Born to Try. Well, we would love you to be born to try this morning and project a voice for hope for our Project a Voice for Hope appeal going right now, 4639-4981.
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0: Alrighty, up on the... Actually, it's not Celebration Shout-Out time, is it, Brad? Hang on, I'm pressed the wrong button this morning. I do that all the time, don't I? Okay, let's stop that one and let's press the right button. Go. That's the one.
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0: Oh, yes, indeedy. It's 10 minutes to 8. Let's check what's happening on the community billboard this morning. We're going to do our celebration shout-out around about 8:15. Just teasing them a little bit.
1: I like it, Jason.
0: Yeah, that's what I call it anyway. All right, coming up this weekend, it's a very, very big weekend, particularly on Saturday. The World Science Festival is happening at Queensland Museum Cobb & Co. on Saturday from 9 till 3. St. Luke's Anglican have the organ recital with that 1907 National Trust-listed pipe organ. And Philip Gearing, Dr. Philip Gearing, is going to be playing. He is an incredible, incredible organist, and he's going to be making that organ sing, so to speak, on Saturday afternoon at 2 p.m. at St. Luke's Anglican. And also Saturday afternoon, after you've been to the organ recital, you can head along to Worship Hymn, a night of citywide worship over Toowoomba. It's happening in the Civic Square in Toowoomba. It's a family-friendly event happening from 4 p.m. Saturday afternoon. Brad, a couple of weeks ago, we had Nathan Fawcett in on Friday Live, and this is a wonderful event that he's organising.
1: I'm really looking forward to it. Going to be an incredible event. Night for people to come together and worship. Plus, I'm a little bit of a tech geek, Jace, and he has been working so hard. He's custom made all of the staging, the speakers, all of that. He's made himself through donations. It's an Australia-wide initiative, but he's based here in Toowoomba.
0: So he's built this trailer. And you've had a really good conversation with Nathan, I know. He's built a trailer that he can tow behind Land Cruiser, so to speak.
1: Yeah, that's it. Doesn't need a truck. Well, maybe it should have a truck, but he's got a spec so he can still use his Land Cruiser. And, yeah, it's such a good setup.
0: Fantastic stuff. So you can check that stage out that Nathan's built and all of the other gear at Worship Him. It's an event happening Saturday evening, 4 p.m. in the Civic Square in Toowoomba. Yep. Sorry, Brad.
1: Sorry, Jace, I was just going to say, these community billboards, we run at no charge to the community events in the region, because when you project a voice for hope, you're projecting the voice of organisations like Worship Him. Dr. John Stanley with the organ recital was in the other day. Incredible initiatives that we are giving a voice to for the community to get involved.
0: And if you would like to get involved and let us know about your event, we would love to do that for you. Hello@radio929.fm. That's our email address. Drop us an email with your event and we'll be able to let the rest of this community know about it, because that's what listener-supported radio is all about, what local radio is all about. We love getting behind this community and we would love you to support us as well. 4639-4981 is our phone number. We'll check that tally board very, very soon. 4639-4981. Coming up in a moment, we're hearing from Stars Go Dim.
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0: 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Holy. On the way very soon, we give the latest news, sport and weather details. We'll check in with Luca to find out what's happening on the roads this morning. And it is our Project A Voice for Hope appeal. We are doing that right now for the next couple of days, Brad. 4639-4981.
1: 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Perhaps the 65 you could do, maybe the 100 or the 1,000.
0: Whatever you can do, it is tax deductible. 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
2: In this bulletin, homelessness on the rise across the country and Aussie results from Roland Garros. With more, I'm Naomi Millam. The federal government is reportedly looking into widening existing exemptions to the capital gains tax. Legislation will be introduced tomorrow to scrap the 50% CGT discount from next year and link the measure to inflation. Several sources claim Labor is looking at ways to quell backlash from small business over the changes. The homelessness crisis is spreading to every corner of Australia. Nourish Street charity founder Bo Haywood says there are long waits for crisis accommodation.
3: Every service is backed up, even emergency accommodation. So if you were to become homeless today and call up the emergency accommodation helpline and get on the social housing wait list, you could be waiting up to a year to get 3 nights in the motel. And none of that accommodation is generally in the area you're in. You're usually shipped off somewhere where accommodation is available.
2: Meantime, the Salvation Army warns cost of living has become a national emergency for Australia's most marginalised. Major Bruce Harmer says the number of people being pushed into hardship is growing.
4: The outcomes of our research confirm that the cost of living crisis is now a national emergency for the disadvantaged and marginalised across Australia.
2: Research conducted by the charity found 1 in 5 people seeking emergency relief had eaten from rubbish bins in the past 12 months. Australian students have recorded their worst digital literacy scores since testing began 2 decades ago. The Curriculum Assessment and Reporting Authority says just half of Year 6 pupils met or exceeded standards last year. This is despite near universal access to technology. Police say investigations into the last group of ISIS brides to return to Australia are ongoing. The 7 women and 12 children have landed in Sydney and Melbourne after leaving their camp in Syria last week. Alex de Minaur is through to the third round at Roland Garros. Craig Gabriel is there.
5: Alex de Minaur is into the third round without having to lift a racket. He was due to play the young Belgian Alexander Bloks, who's a top young prospect. But Bloks has withdrawn because of a right ankle sprain. De Minaur and Bloks played in the last 16 round at Monte Carlo last month, and de Minaur won a close match, and the Australian was expecting a battle. This is a bonus for de Minaur not having to play in the very hot conditions. Wednesday is expected to be the hottest day of the year so far.
2: And Aussie wildcard Adam Walton has sensationally knocked out 6-seed Daniil Medvedev. Alexei Poprin has also lost to American Zachary Spider in brutally hot conditions, 3-6, 6-3, 7-6, 7-5. And James Heard has reportedly said he wants to be in the mix for the job of Essendon AFL coach after the dramatic departure of Brad Scott. Dean Solomon has been appointed interim coach. That's the latest news and sport. I'm Naomi Millam.
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6: G'day everybody, have a look at all things traffic this morning in Toowoomba on the bypass. Pretty clear movement. No major delays on the Toowoomba Connection Road or Anzac Avenue. Actually looking pretty good. There is some minor holdups, Torres Street near Hursley Road and up around Newtown. Still looks pretty clear to Toowoomba Cecil Plains Road. No major delays there and a good run for the most part on New England Highway down past Blue Mountain Heights. 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
7: Coming up to 6 minutes past eight, a cloudy day today, patchy morning fog, very high chance of showers, most likely late this afternoon and this evening. The chance of a thunderstorm in the afternoon and evening as well, possibly severe with damaging winds, large hail and heavy rain, which may lead to flash flooding. Winds easterly 15 to 20 k's an hour this morning, becoming light later on, heading towards an expected top of 20 degrees, currently 18 degrees at Cambuya, 16 degrees at Darling Heights, and 15 degrees at Highfields.
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1: Jace, we just had another donation of $500 come through. Thank you so much, Helen. Jace, we're getting pretty close to 90,000 remaining. We've got 665 left. I'd like to think we could do that.
0: I'm sure we can.
1: We can do that in the next little while.
0: 4639-4981. 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And if you are about to give, thank you so much as well. 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Tony is standing by the phones this morning. We'll be back very, very soon. We have a celebration shout out coming up soon. Also a great song from Britney Spears, not far away. This is Selena Gomez at Voice.
2: When I hear a part of my story, I tried to hide in the glory and sweep it under the table so you would never know. Sometimes I feel like an accident. People look when they're passing and never check on the past.

0: Selena Gomez, My Mind and Me at 92.9 Voice FM, 13 minutes past 8. We've got celebration shout-out on the way soon. We're also going to do the perfect answer thanks to our station sponsor, Jackie Walker Sells. We're going to do that very, very soon. And Brad, this morning, $100 cash up for grabs thanks to Jackie Walker Sells.
1: That could be nice.
0: Yeah, it would be really nice, and it might help you put some money into projecting a voice for hope. 4639-4981. 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

0: 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It's Gable, Price and Friends and Too Good. It's Jason with you this morning with Brad. It is the morning brew. Brad, have you had your morning brew this morning?
1: I haven't yet, Jase.
0: Mate, you're looking a little bit weary over there. I've had my triple espresso. I have that every morning just before I start because it is the morning brew after all. I think I need to go and make you a morning brew.
1: Sounds good to me.
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3: Good morning, Jase. How are you?
0: I'm really, really well, thanks, Jackie. How are you doing?
3: Yeah, really good. Nice on this wet, cold morning.
0: Now, I'm going to pick you up.
3: Heading for winter.
0: I'm going to pick you up there because you didn't answer with the perfect answer this morning.
3: I did not answer, Jackie. What the hell? I did not. There you go.
0: Hey, Jackie, it is our it's time for our celebration shout out, and I wanted to shout out about your celebration at the moment. You've just been a major achievement for you and your team.
3: Oh, yes, yes, another one, which is really, really good, which we're very excited about and very thankful. Thank you very much.
0: So hitting the top 50 agents in Queensland and hitting that really big marker, and I got the press release yesterday afternoon from your team. Such great news and such a thing to celebrate, getting right up the list there.
3: Yes, yes, that's exactly right. So it's pretty special when you get, like, these are people that are selling multi-million dollar properties in all over the coast and everything. And when we've got little Toowoomba selling, you know, your average property around your $895, to be up there selling as, well, we're selling more than what they are, but the same sort of dollar amount shows you that that's pretty a pretty lot of property sales here in beautiful Toowoomba.
0: Yes, indeed. Hey, Jackie, thanks so much for being a station sponsor and congratulations again on your new achievement. And we're going to have our perfect answer very, very soon and we'll see if we can give away some of your money.
3: Sounds like a plan. And remember, Jackie Walker sells. Thank you very much. Have a great day.
0: It's 20 past 8, and thanks so much to Jackie. She is an absolute legend. And yes, indeed, it is time for celebration shout-out. Marty's having a birthday today. Happy birthday, Marty. Hope you're having a fantastic day today. And Jackie's celebrating today, as we said. So celebrating along with Jackie and Marty today, Pat Cash is having a birthday today. The Australian tennis player is 61 today. Joseph Fiennes, the English actor, is birthdaying today as well. He's 56 today. Wayne Carey, the Australian rules footballer, 55 today. Jamie Oliver, the English chef and TV presenter, is 51 today. Adam Thompson, lead singer of the band's Chocolate Starfish from back in the 90s, he's having a birthday today. He's a friend of my darling wife. He's 62 today. And also birthdaying today, Pauline Hanson is having a birthday today. Pauline is 72 today. And Neil Finn, New Zealand singer, songwriter, Crowded House, Split Enz. Did you like how I said that, Brad? Split Enz.
1: I do like that, Jase.
0: So Neil Finn is birthdaying today. He is 68 today, and it's probably good for Neil celebrating today because it doesn't really mean much to us in Australia, but it is New Zealand Music Month in New Zealand, and they're celebrating big time. And, Neil Finn does get a little bit of airplay in New Zealand, apparently, for whatever reason. Checking around the world for those World Day of Observances today, it is day two of National Reconciliation Week. It is also Nothing to Fear Day today. I'm not really sure what that one's all about. But there's always food-related ones, Brad, particularly in the United States. Today, I don't really get this, but it is National Grape Popsicle Day. Okay. And also National Burger Day, International Burger Day, apparently, on the 27th of May. Last week, I spoke to Trevor Watts, and we were talking about Queensland Day coming up next weekend, and Trevor was encouraging us to vote for Queensland's best. And yesterday, and one of the things that he mentioned in voting for Queensland's best was the best burger. And last night, I did actually see Super Rooster posting, and because Trevor had mentioned that his favourite burger was Super Rooster. And I did notice those guys posting last night reminding people to vote for the best burger.
1: They are pretty good. 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

0: 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It's Britney Spears, Swimming in the Stars. We're not too far away from news, sport and weather details. Also, we'll check in with Luca and find out what's happening with the traffic this morning. 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
1: Sorry, Jace. 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
0: Okay.
1: I'm in my own little bubble over here. Sorry, Jace.
0: That's okay.
1: $9,335 so far raised. 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Maybe someone the 35. No matter what it looks like, would you be the next to put your hand up?
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0: 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Will you answer the phone this morning? You got to love those smart dialers and those smart answering things. No. Sorry, Tim, you missed out this morning.
1: Oh, no.
0: No. So tomorrow morning, Brad, $150 cash up for grabs. It is the perfect answer. Thanks to our station sponsor, Jackie Walker Sells. We're going to go to the news very, very soon, but we're going to see if we can have a listen to Cecina first. It is Voice FM. We're running late this morning.

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6: G'day everybody, another look at all things traffic this morning in Toowoomba on the bypass. Pretty clear movement. No major delays on the Toowoomba Connection Road or Anzac Avenue. Actually looking pretty good. There is some minor holdups, Torres Street near Hursley Road and up around Newtown. Still looks pretty clear to Toowoomba Cecil Plains Road. No major delays there and a good run for the most part on New England Highway down past Blue Mountain Heights. 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
7: In stories making news, the system which helps job seekers find work is getting overhauled. The newly unemployed, the long-term unemployed, and those who face other barriers to getting a job will be split into three streams. They'll determine which services people can access and the conditions they need to meet to receive income support. Australian students have recorded their worst digital literacy scores since testing began 2 decades ago. The Curriculum Assessment and Reporting Authority says just half of Year 6 pupils met or exceeded standards last year. Donald Trump has begun America's withdrawal from NATO. The US fighter jet commitment is set to be slashed by a third, while the Navy is withdrawing all of its destroyers. Washington will also pull every submarine from the alliance, as well as all drones. And the AFL mid-season draft has wrapped up with the first pick Essendon taking Jackson Artemis out of Tasmania's VFL side. I'm Naomi Millen with the latest headlines.
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8: At 24 minutes to 9, a cloudy day coming up today. Really? Patchy morning fog, very high chance of some showers most likely in the late afternoon and evening. The chance of a thunderstorm in the afternoon and evening as well. Possibly severe with damaging winds, large hail and heavy rain, which may lead to some flash flooding. Winds easterly 15 to 20 k's an hour this morning, becoming light later on in the afternoon. Heading towards an expected top today of 20 degrees around the region at the moment, 17 degrees at Cotswold Hills, sitting on 16 degrees at Blue Mountain Heights and 16 degrees at South Toowoomba.
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8: 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Here's Claire Leslie back soon with the guys from the Hudson Circus.

0: 92.9 Voice FM. Yes, it is the Morning Brew. And in the studio this morning, it is Danny. Hey, Danny.
1: Hi.
0: And Goldie.
2: Hello.
0: Thank you, Goldie. Now, Goldie and Danny are from Hudson Circus. Thank you so much for coming in, and thank you so much for helping us out with Wednesday Wins, because we're going to give away some tickets.
1: It's our pleasure. Thank you for having us.
0: So, tell me, like, Danny, you and I spoke a week or so ago, and Hudson Circus was, like the rest of us, in a tough way with the fuel costs and the cost of living, and your bosses put a pause on things.
1: Well, as it turns out, it's a pause. Yeah, we actually closed down the circus, so all of us, we didn't actually know what was going on. Just due to the instability of the knowledge of knowing if there would be diesel available.
0: Yeah.
1: Then also the cost was skyrocketing. It got up to that $3.35 a litre when you've got 16 trucks and cars and vehicles that you've got to put on the road. It just made it a little bit expensive, and also the unaware if we would be able to purchase diesel.
0: Yeah.
1: Where we were travelling. So he put a stop to the circus.
0: But the good news is,
1: We're back.
2: We're back on the road.
1: And we're here in beautiful Toowoomba.
0: Fantastic. Now, Goldie and Danny, so the circus is back in Toowoomba from the 28th, from Thursday this week.
1: Yes. Here for 2 weeks, from the 28th to the 7th.
0: Fantastic. Now, what can we expect at Hudson Circus?
1: Of course you can expect Goldie the Clown.
2: And I am. So funny. Sorry, I'm just thinking about how funny I am. Just makes me laugh and laugh. I laugh myself to sleep at night thinking about how funny I've been in the day.
1: So you get Goldie the Clown. We've got the daredevil axe. We've got the globe of death. We've got flying trapeze, jugglers. We've got performing camels and ponies. So it's a fun-filled, action-packed two-hour show.
0: And, of course, it is all for families, and that is exactly what we're focusing on, the fact that everybody can come along to the circus and just leave the cares of the world behind for a few hours.
1: Look, the circus is for ages for 3 to 93. There's no age limit for the circus.
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2: Checking your driver's license. You're 94. Oh, get out of here, buddy.
0: You're hard.
1: You're not going to laugh enough.
2: I'm a hard man. No, it's not true. Yeah, you're right. All ages. 3 to 403. Any age.
0: There you
2: age,
0: go. There
2: don't
0: you
2: discriminate.
0: Thanks, guys, so much for coming in. And thanks for the tickets to the circus.
1: No problems.
0: We are so looking forward to giving those away and so looking forward.
2: I want to win one. I want to go to the circus. It sounds amazing.
0: It does, doesn't it?
2: You hear all that stuff Danny was talking about?
0: I didn't
2: know that was in the show. I'm working every night it's on.
0: You're outside the tent just going, what's going on in there?
2: Yeah, it sounds amazing. People are clapping, but I never bothered to check. I'm at home eating pizza.
0: Maybe you should check.
2: Maybe. I've got to check now. Tomorrow, on Thursday night, I'm going to go check.
0: Thursday night, the 28th through to the 7th of June. It is Hudson Circus in Queen's Park in Toowoomba. Danny and Goldie, thanks so much for your time.
1: Beautiful. Thank you very much for having us.
2: See you all there, Toowoomba. See you.
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4: Goldie the Clown. What a classic.
0: So stop by our website today, our Facebook and social media pages at Instagram and Facebook, and get yourself in. JB is going to draw out. You're going to be in with JB this afternoon, Brad.
4: I will be.
0: You've got a long day ahead of you. Yeah. JB and Brad this afternoon for the run home is going to draw some winners for the Wednesday Wins today. Hey, Brad, it is our Projector Voice for Hope appeal, and we've had another couple of donations there.
4: Yeah, it's just a few short moments ago on the phone. Jen and Greg, thank you so much for your generous donation to the Project Your Voice appeal.
0: And I'm really, really thankful to Greg and Jan. 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Or you can give Tony a call. She's on the phones this morning, 4639 4981. We've got a song from Songstorm coming up in a moment.
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0: 92.9 Voice FM. It's Songstorm, Coins and Dust. It's Jason and Brad here this morning. It is the Morning Brew, and it is our Project a Voice for Hope appeal. Brad, there's been a few things pop up.
1: 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Thank you so much, Jackie.
0: You are an absolute legend, Jackie Walker. And yes, thank you so much. 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Now, Brad, I've just been noticing here there's some new donors here that we've not seen before. 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
1: 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Here's Pete Murray.

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3: In this bulletin, the welfare system to be overhauled and the US Cabinet holds talks at Camp David. With more, I'm Naomi Millam. The welfare system is going to be overhauled to create a separate stream for the long-term jobless. More from Gabrielle Hodson.
4: For the first time in a generation, Australia's current one-size-fits-all unemployment welfare system will be revamped into separate streams. One will be for the newly unemployed who still have the skills to re-enter the job market. Another is for the long-term jobless who are disconnected from the labour market or face massive hurdles getting a job. SMH The Age says the Job Ready will be given a digital service to use, while the long-term jobless will get targeted provider-led support. A third stream will help people whose job search involves addressing social and possibly health issues.
3: A task force established to combat anti-Semitism in Sydney was scaled back prior to the Bondi terror attack due to a drop in violent incidents. The Royal Commission into Anti-Semitism has been told Operation Shelter was wound back to focus on protests only. The inquiry will today hear from the New South Wales Counter-Terrorism Chief, David Hudson. Donald Trump has called his entire cabinet to a summit at Camp David as the war in the Middle East reaches a crucial stage. His last visit to the secure compound was in June last year, just 2 weeks before the US launched Operation Midnight Hammer. Secretary of State Marco Rubio says they're still working through the finer details of the broader peace agreement.
5: It's going to take a couple days to settle on, even down to the disagreements over a word. Sentence. So we'll have to work through that. If there's going to be a deal, we're going to have to work through that. But this is, it's either going to be a good deal or there isn't going to be one.
3: Meantime, America has begun its withdrawal from NATO. The US fighter jet commitment is to be slashed by a third while the Navy is withdrawing all of its destroyers. Washington will also pull every submarine from the alliance as well as all drones. To AFL, James Hurd wants to coach Essendon again. Eddie Summerfield reports.
6: Hours after Brad Scott was sacked as Essendon coach, Bombers legend James Hurd had a declaration of love for the club, telling Footy Classified he'd coach again.
7: And if I'm the best man for the job, yes, I would love to do that job.
6: The Premiership captain apologising for his role in their decline during the drug saga. President Andrew Welsh yesterday opened the door for Hurd's return.
8: We're not ruling anyone in or anyone out of this.
6: While Brad Scott says he felt blindsided, revealing on Seven he would have traded Zach Merritt at the end of last season.
9: My view was that we should let him go, but the club's view was that we should keep him.
3: And to Roland Garros, Alex De Minaur is through to the third round after his opponent pulled out with an injury, and Alexei Popyrin has bowed out. That's the latest news and sport. I'm Naomi Millam.
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1: 5 minutes past nine, cloudy day coming up today. Very high chance of some showers. The chance of a thunderstorm later on this afternoon or this evening as well. Possibly severe with damaging winds, large hail and heavy rain, which may lead to flash flooding. Winds easterly, 15 to 20 k's an hour, becoming light late in the afternoon. Heading towards an expected top today of 20 degrees. Looking ahead to the next couple of days, some rain and a possible storm. Again tomorrow and a top of 17, and heading towards the weekend, the showers should be easing but getting a little bit cooler during the day as well. Around the region at local weather stations at the moment, 17 degrees at Westbrook, 16 degrees at South Toowoomba and 17 degrees at Highfields.
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0: 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It's Eternal with BP Winians, 9 minutes past nine. Hey, Brad, how are we doing this morning with our Project a Voice for Hope appeal?
1: So far on the tally, we're 9% funded, which means it's 10,000. Actually, it's 10% funded.
0: Right there on the screen.
1: It's just updated, sorry. $10,435 at the moment. A huge thank you to everyone that's made a donation so far.
0: And yes, we want to say thanks to those people who are new to our tally board. Thank you so much for your donations. And I'm just going to call out a couple of people here, actually. Richard, who donated a couple of days ago. Thanks so much, Richard. I know Richard is a new donator and very new to listening to Voice FM and is really believing in what we're doing. And also Tim, I believe, is a new donator as well.
1: Yeah, Tim Kingston from Focused on Cleaning. He made a $500 donation, and Tim's a big advocate for other businesses being able to put their hand up, project their voice for hope in this region.
0: 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Now, Brad, when I was reading the weather before, that you mentioned what's the weather forecast for tonight?
1: Yeah, I was just wondering. You'll be watching The Origin for sure, won't you, James?
0: Of course. maybe also taking my wife out to dinner for her birthday. But that's another story altogether. But yes, Origin is happening tonight, and you're going to be celebrating and having a couple of bits of pizza.
1: Yeah, of course.
0: And so I thought I'd bring up the weather forecast for Sydney because the game is at Homebush.
1: Yep, it is.
0: Okay. All right. So partly cloudy day in Sydney today, but apparently there's a very high chance of some showers, most likely late this afternoon and evening in Sydney for the State of Origin first game of the series.
1: Should make it interesting.
0: Brad, you're wearing a black T-shirt today, but you usually, on a day like today, you're usually wearing a blue one.
1: I've got my Voice FM jumper on proudly today, but don't worry, my blues jersey is in my car ready to go.
0: You're catching up with the boys tonight and watching the game on the big TV.
1: Well, I'm watching it with John Rasquale, actually, and I'm a bit nervous because he's a great guy. Occasionally, he can be a bit of a bad loser.
0: Oh.
1: And a bad winner.
0: Oh, okay. But, like, you know,
1: there's healthy rivalry.
0: You and Johnny were both born in New South Wales.
1: Yeah, it's common ground there. It's
0: common ground.
1: One of us stayed true. And
0: Does one of us stay true? So that answered my question that I was about to ask. I'm wearing blue today, but I usually am wearing maroon for a day like today. But John Rasquale, you're telling me he goes for Queensland?
1: He sure does.
0: Okay, but I remember in that podcast that you had with him recently, he was born in Sydney.
1: He was born in Sydney, but, you know, sometimes people forget where they come from, I guess.
0: Oh, Brad.
1: But if you haven't listened, that is a great podcast. You can find it online at 929voice.fm. 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

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Here's Tyler David. What if the day-

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1: How should you give? 2 Corinthians 9 verse 7 explains. 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

0: 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It's Jeremy Camp. And right now, somewhere across the region, someone has the radio on and they need exactly what they're hearing at the moment. That's what Voice FM is all about. If you've ever been encouraged by this station, now is your chance to pass that on to someone else. 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
0: 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Not too far away from checking out the latest news headlines. We'll check out what's happening in the weather around the place as well. It's pretty easy though today. It's not pleasant outside. Simple as that. Yes, banners. 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
7: In stories making news, research shows one in five of Australia's most marginalised people are eating from bins. The Salvation Army report reveals one third of respondents eat one meal a day, more than half can't afford to see a doctor, and most go to bed early to keep warm due to cost pressures. Australia has secured another 80,000 tonnes of fertiliser to help the agricultural sector. The purchase has been underwritten by the federal government. NASA is planning to send robotic landers and drones to the moon as it maps out the building of a permanent lunar base. The US Space Agency says it's now working to understand how humans can survive on the moon for extended periods. Maroons coach Billy Slater is eager to see Sam Walker take the field in tonight's State of Origin series opener. And at the French Open, Adam Walton stunned sixth seed Daniil Medvedev in five sets to advance to the second round, while Kim Birrell upset fifth seed Jessica Pegula. I'm Naomi Millen with the latest headlines.
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8: 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Let's check the latest from the Bureau of Meteorology for Toowoomba and the Downs, not for Sydney. Cloudy day coming up today, very high chance of some showers. The chance of a thunderstorm later on this afternoon and this evening, and possibly severe with damaging winds, large hail and heavy rain, which may lead to some flash flooding. Winds easterly 15 to 20 k's an hour, becoming light later on in the afternoon, heading towards that expected top today of 20 degrees. Around the region at the moment, 17 degrees at Darling Heights, 18 degrees at Kingsthorpe, and 18 degrees at Withcott.
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0: 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It's 20 to 10, and that is sure, believe. Good morning, Tim.
1: Hey, how's it going, Jace?
0: Mate, really well. Thank you for stopping by the studio as we're doing our Project a Voice for Hope.
1: Oh, it's a pleasure. Honestly, I was just saying off the air that, you know, being a former Voice FM announcer myself, I love this energy. I love it when we're talking about the hope that we're bringing into the community and the differences that we're making, and then also every time we see people put their hands up for hope, so...
0: 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Now, Tim, I'm going to put the hard word on you really quickly.
1: All right, and throw it at me.
0: So why do you believe that Voice FM should be here projecting a voice for hope in this community?
1: Yeah, I think that you can't say community without saying unity.
0: Yeah.
1: And I think that Voice FM in a massive way is bringing together businesses, churches, families, communities from that are scattered right across Toowoomba in a way that is so different from what you can get through streaming, through YouTube, through all this stuff, which, by the way, we are streaming on 929voice.fm, so you can actually listen online. We are in the modern age. There are some people who still have to jump in their car to listen to Voice FM, and that's fine. We celebrate that, but you can do that too. But I do believe that Voice FM has a place in 2026 because people need hope. And Voice FM is that voice of hope because we are talking about a reliable, stable hope that stays through anything that we go through. And there's a lot of ups and downs that we're going through at the moment.
0: One of the things that I've continually say about community radio and what we, our place in this community is localism.
1: Local, I love that. Localism, that's, I mean, a good word.
0: It's what we bring. I mean, you know, there's radio, as you said, in 2026, what makes radio relevant? It's the hope that we bring on the radio, but it's also talking about our local community and what is happening in our community.
1: Yeah.
0: Brad, you mentioned it earlier when we were doing our community notices, just that the reason we can do that is because people give and support Projecting a Voice for Hope.
2: That's it. Tim, I'm just wondering, do you remember the phone number?
1: Oh, yes, of course. It's burned into my brain. 4639-4981.
0: There you go. If you would like to project a voice for hope, 4639-4981. 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Their brand new song, it's called Ever and Ever Before.

0: 92.9 Voice FM, 14 minutes to 10. And that is the new song from For King and Country, Ever and Ever Before. Now, Tim, I'm going to interrupt you because you're eating a lovely-looking Danish, was it, or a croissant?
1: Yes, sir, a croissant. I love that. Yes, it was a chocolate croissant from the Baker's Dark, station sponsor.
0: Station sponsor, thank you so much. Of course, I got to give a big shout-out to the Baker's Dark because they do look after us with our morning traffic reports. Mm. And you really scoffed that down. It looked like it was delicious, man.
1: Yeah, I'm somebody who does everything full hog, you know. So when it comes to life, when it comes to the food I consume, it's you know, open jaw and let it down. So, you know, destroy that pastry. So it's,
0: and, of course, how's the coffee?
1: Oh, this is great. So I'm a bit weird. I prefer my chai lattes over my coffees.
0: Okay.
1: So I'm a little bit in that upper echelon of society.
0: It is the morning Pinkies brew, up. So I guess, you know, a chai is still a brew.
1: Of course. In theory, right? You know, I think we'll make some room for that.
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2: Jace, look, we've got about 20 minutes or so before we're signing off. Maybe actually less than that now.
0: 13.
2: And then, 13. Then Graham's coming in. But remaining on the tally, 89,515. I wonder, between now and 10 o'clock, if we could get that $515 ticked off.
0: That would be wonderful. If you're in a business and you've got the radio on in your business, and I know a few businesses around town do have Voice FM playing in their office, just in the back room, I am thinking about our friends down at... my brain just went blank. Johnny Rasquala's.
2: Oh, Rain and Horn.
0: Rain and Horn, Toowoomba. 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So we would love to shout out to those businesses who are listening this morning and who maybe just projecting a voice for hope is what they really believe in. 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Here's Creed. Actually, after this song, I'm going to tell you about something because Creed is a nice, good rock band. There's a brand new show starting on Saturday night here at Voice FM. We'll tell you about that soon.

0: 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It is Creed with Arms Wide Open. Now, I was giving a bit of a tease there, Brad, where you've got something new starting on Saturday night. And Creed is a great rock band. That's a little bit of a slightly softer version of their music. But on Saturday night, we've got something brand new starting called The Big Rock Show.
1: 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This is with Glenn Cox. 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And it's exciting that it's coming back.
0: So it is happening Saturday night, and
1: Jace, I'm wondering, I really like the imaging you've put together for this. Do you happen to have a promo?
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0: It's going to be a great one. So we are projecting a voice for hope, and yes, The Big Rock Show will still be projecting a voice for hope, because they're all songs that have some kind of twist with faith somewhere in there. 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
0: 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We're doing that right now. 4639-4981. 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

0: 92.9 Voice FM, projecting a voice for hope. That is Ethan Beer from Brisbane and his song People Watching. That's a brand new one from him. I kind of dig that.
1: It is a great song.
0: Mm. Hey, how are we going with that $515? We do want to knock that off. We've got a couple of minutes left of our show on The Morning Brew this morning. If you would like to give, 4639-4981.
2: Yeah, I think in terms of when it comes to, because this is one of the many Voice FM fundraisers that I've been a part of, and it's been a real blessing to see the community rise up in support of a community radio station like Voice FM that brings us together and brings a voice of hope. And so projecting your voice is super important right now. And one of the things that I think that I've noticed in a pattern when it comes to all of these fundraisers that we've done in the past is that it just takes a few people to start the chain reaction going. So right now we are making a pretty big ask for maybe a few people out there. $515. Now that might think that's a little drop in the ocean. You might think, or you might think that's a lot of money. Yeah. Regardless of where you're coming from, that could be the chain reaction that sparks Voice FM's continuing power and momentum as we go for the next few days and until the end of the financial year to see a transformation happen in the city through Voice FM.
1: That's it. There is room for you to get involved. Perhaps you could do the 15 or the 500. Would you be the next to call through on the phone?
0: 4639-4981. We'd love to hear from you. Brad and Tim, thanks so much for hanging out this morning with The Morning Brew. And tomorrow morning, I've got a special guest coming in with me tomorrow morning who's been around the Toowoomba radio region for a while. But we're going to be joined tomorrow morning with Belinda Sanders joining us tomorrow morning on The Morning Brew.
1: I'm looking forward to it.
0: Brad was zoned out. Brad was
1: zoned out. In my own bubble again.
0: We've got to like. I do like that little bubble of yours. I think I want to find it. It is 92.9 Voice FM, projecting a voice for hope. 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Coming up in just a moment, we've got the latest news headlines. And as Brad said, Graham's in to get you through the rest of the morning and to keep you up to date with that tally as we go. And hopefully we can knock off that 515. 4639-4981. 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
5: In this bulletin, police investigating the recent cohort of ISIS brides and NASA planning its permanent moon base. With more, I'm Jaden James. Police say investigations into the last group of ISIS-linked women and children to arrive in Australia are ongoing. The 7 women and 12 children have touched down in Sydney and Melbourne after leaving a Syrian camp last week. No charges have been laid against anyone in the most recent cohort. 9 reporter Jack Hahn says their belongings were searched when they arrived.
6: Border Force and the AFP were downloading data from their mobile phones. This data could be potentially used in any criminal investigations, be it photographs,